0: today's bulletin, brought to you by Your Sound, Your Community, Alive 90.5.
1: Hello, I'm Sarah Wormby. Authorities are demanding answers from Telstra after a cheap piece of equipment was revealed to be the trigger of a nationwide outage. Hugh Phillips explains.
2: It has been revealed the outage, which cut off more than 600 emergency calls to 000, was likely caused by a server that reached the end of its service life a decade ago. Internal company sources have told Nine the timing device cost $22,000 to replace but was never upgraded. A software glitch accidentally rewound the network's clock back to 2006, causing the system to reject thousands of authentication requests. Telstra has rejected claims that corporate job cuts and outsourcing played a role in the disaster. The telco is now facing fines of up to $30 million per breach.
1: A 13th confirmed or presumed positive case of H5 bird flu has been recorded. Testing by the CSIRO of a petrel found in WA's Midwest couldn't determine the sequencing of the virus, but it is being treated as a positive case as a precautionary measure. It follows the detection of the virus in a native species for the first time in South Australia. A greater crested tern was found dead on a beach in Robe in SA's Limestone Coast. There are fears the renewed escalation of the Iran war will pose more inflationary issues for the domestic and global economy. Treasurer Jim Chalmers says there is still a large amount of uncertainty about the ongoing effects of the conflict. Meantime, Iran's new supreme leader did not attend the burial of his father, former supreme leader Ayatollah Khamenei, yesterday, as Pakistan and Qatar work urgently to bring Washington and Tehran back to the negotiating table after the ceasefire collapsed. Reporter Kate Fisher is in Washington. She says mediators from several countries are still engaged in what amounts to crisis management rather than full negotiations.
3: We do know that mediators are still working at a high level to try and shuttle messages and try and keep the talks at least alive somewhat. It's more kind of crisis management, I think, than full-on negotiations, but we understand that is still happening.
1: Victoria police have found human remains in their search for a missing 13-year-old girl in the state's west. Layla Jeffries was reported missing by her family 5 days ago. Police say a 16-year-old boy has since been arrested and taken in for questioning. Detective Inspector Dave Dunstan says police believe the teen was known to Layla.
4: We are quietly confident that those responsible are in custody now.
1: Meanwhile, two women in their 50s are assisting police with their inquiries. And tributes continue for the human headline, Darren Hinch, who's died. As Dennis O'Kane reports, he's being remembered as a remarkable person.
5: Married 4 times, sacked numerous times, survived liver cancer, exposed pedophiles, and went to jail for his convictions. As news of Darren's passing filtered through, his friends like John Michael Howson rallied.
6: We've been friends for over 50 years, and we've had our ups and downs, but I must say he was a remarkable character.
5: Darren Hinch was 82. Dennis O'Kane reporting.
1: This is Air News. Another nail-biter in the AFL with Collingwood and North Melbourne battling it out at Docklands Stadium. Alan Baskin takes a look.
7: The two sides were neck and neck all the way through the game. Collingwood finally edging ahead late in the final quarter, winning 89-85. The Pies' Josh Dacos has told Fox Footy there is plenty to celebrate.
8: You know, North really brought in that last and went to the pump. They kicked a few early, but yeah, we never go down fighting. And I just thought the effort tonight was unbelievable. 4 quarters. Great game.
7: It's St Kilda against Port Adelaide in today's early game, then the Giants host Geelong, followed by Carlton against the Hawks, while the Crows host the Suns. Alan Baskin, Air Sport.
1: In rugby league, the Warriors thrashed the Tigers 32-6. And Cam Waters has strengthened his 2026 Supercars Championship credentials as he fended off Brody Kostecki at the Townsville 500. Leonie Kay reports.
9: Waters was able to beat Kostecki off the front row and managed his lead superbly, fending off a flying Dick Johnson Racing Mustang by just 0.2 seconds at the finish. Rounding out the podium was Matt Payne, who regained the championship Championship lead for the first time since March, despite a strong recovery drive from 16th to 10th for Brock Feeney. Action resumes today with Race 21 at 3:05 p.m. Australian Eastern Standard Time.
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12: Good morning. Today it's going to be a top of 18 degrees and sunny. Tomorrow it's going to be a little bit cooler with a top of 16 degrees and a 70% chance of rain. On Monday it's going to be a top of 18 degrees and it's going to be sunny. And finally on Tuesday it's going to be sunny with a top of 19 degrees.
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13: Today we have one incident to report, one at Oncliff M5 motorway off ramp to Marsh Street, and it's a broken down truck. One of three westbound lanes are closed, lane 3.
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Today we have me, Fifi and Megan hosting you guys today. 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
2: Welcome back to another show on the Teenage Dream, Alive 90.5.
3: Yes, so today we're going to be talking about our highlights of the holiday so far. So some of my highlights of these holidays are going to Luna Park, sleepovers and hanging out with friends and visiting family, and shopping. No, sorry, I was meant to say shopping and movies, etc. But
2: For me, it's just been fun, just honestly, just not to be at school and then not having homework and stuff and just chilling. My cousin came over and we were hanging out, and then friends, and then lots of shopping, and yeah, it's pretty fun. And we might go to Queensland, but we're still deciding.
3: I've done a lot of things these holidays, but are you going to do anything else for the rest of the holidays, or like you're just going to chill?
2: I'm probably going to go to Queensland, which I'm excited. Hopefully,
3: is it going to be during school time, or it's going to be like next week?
2: It's going to be in the holidays, like next week.
3: Nice. I still have like a ticket, basically from 2020. I still have a ticket, and we couldn't go in 2020, but I, get to go, in a helicopter ride, around Sydney Harbour Bridge and stuff. And we're going to do that next week. And then I'm probably also going to do, a trip to the Blue Mountains or, visit the beach and sunset or something like that.
2: Nice. That sounds really fun.
3: Yeah.
2: Okay, one last thing. If you were to pick your best highlight of these holidays so far, what would it be?
3: For me personally, I think Luna Park, because I went on all the rides and it was really fun.
2: Yeah. So, for me, so far, probably just, chilling, hanging out with friends, and then we went to play golf. Probably that. But I know if you ask me in, a week or two, then I'll probably say Queensland.
3: Yeah. Anyways, as I was saying, I really liked Luna Park. So speaking of Luna Park, we're going to be talking about some theme parks we have in Australia, here in Sydney as well, next segment. So make sure you guys stay tuned.

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2: Welcome back to the Teenage Dream Show on Alive 90.5. We're going to be now talking about some theme parks in Sydney and some fun rides you guys can go on if you end up visiting a theme park.
3: Yes, let's start with Luna Park, which opened in 1935 but was refurbished and reopened in 2004. This theme park suits both families and teens. Thrill Seekers got a few headliners.
2: A few notable thrill rides are the Hair Raiser, which is a drop tower, the Sledgehammer, which is a giant pedalum, Big Dipper, which is a roller coaster, and same as Wild Mouse, which is also a roller coaster, and Voda and Tango Train. And with Tango Train, you can pick whether you go wild or mild. I love thrill rides, so I first went on the Big Dipper, which was so fun but crazy, with Speeds and Twists. It is a multi-launch single rail style layout, and the top speed is around 70 to 75 kilometres, with quick transitions and airtime. And also, I also went on the Sledgehammer, Wild Mouse and Rotor, and the Hair Raiser and Ferris Wheel was unfortunately closed, but it's okay because I still went on some rides. And I also went on the Devil's Drop, which isn't a ride, but it's like a big steep slide, and it was so fun. So, yeah, and I think my mum was more freaked out than me. Have you been to Luna Park or any theme parks before?
3: I haven't been to Luna Park, but in Queensland, I've been to SeaWorld and Dreamworld, but that was like when I was really, really young, like heaps of years ago.
2: Yeah.
3: And personally, I'm not really like a rides person. I don't really go on rides, and I don't really go to theme parks often.
2: Same. I only go like theme parks sometimes. I've only been to SeaWorld and Luna Park. That's it.
3: Yeah. And I feel like I know a lot of other people enjoy rides, but I'm just not one of those people. I don't know. Like, I don't normally go on rides, so I'm not even sure if I'll enjoy it. But, like, I don't know. I just feel like it would be a bit too fast for me.
2: Fair enough.
3: Yeah. Anyway, let's talk about some other theme parks in Sydney. Firstly, Raging Waters Sydney Prospect, which opened in 2013. It suits families and teens. Some notable thrills include 360 Rush, which is a trapdoor twin drop, Bombora, Half Pipe, Typhoon and T5. There is also another water park called Jamboree Action Park, which is about 1.5 to 2 hours South Sydney. So I've heard of them both, and I haven't been to either of them, but that's okay. Yeah. But they're not like OG theme parks and stuff like that. They don't have like...
2: I think they're more of a water park.
3: Yeah.
2: Yeah, not really a theme park.
3: Yeah, but they still have, like, rides, but they got to be, like, water-themed and stuff like that. Like, I'm sure we've all seen, like, one of the drops, which I think it's called the 360 Rush, and you have to, like, get into this tube, and then they close the door, and then you cross your arms across your chest, and then the floor the floor beneath you drops, and then you just go straight down the slide, and I feel like that would just be so scary.
2: Personally?
3: Like, I'd rather go down a normal slide than it let me drop.
2: Yeah, personally, I'd rather, like, do, like, really scary thrill rides, like roller coasters and stuff, but I would never do water slides because you can get stuck and it's just, I get claustrophobic in them, you know what I mean?
3: Yeah.
2: Like, yeah.
3: If you got stuck in a water slide, you'd probably just have to, like, push yourself down.
2: Yeah, but it will be too slippery too.
3: Yeah, and I've seen one of the water park rides where it's like kind of like a funnel and you go around and around and around
2: and then
3: you have to get through the hole. And sometimes a lot of people get stuck halfway through the funnel and then they're just stuck there. So a lifeguard goes down without a floaty and then they push them down because that's like the only way you can get down unless they get out of the floaty, but they tell you not to because like the lifeguards are more trained.
2: Yeah.
3: And like you can't really get out, but the lifeguards can.
2: So, yes, it is opened in 1980 and it's good for families and teens, and there are heaps of big slides, and some notable thrills are the Perfect Storm, which is a triple cone complex, funnel web and the rock cliff jumps. And I have not been to a water theme park, but hopefully I can go this summer. So, Megan, would you rather a water-based theme park or a land theme park?
3: I feel like some of the pros and cons of a land theme park is probably just like the roller coasters. I don't know. I feel like the rides, like maybe some people won't agree with me, but the rides on a land theme park are more thrilling and kind of like scary in a way.
4: Yeah.
3: Unless you go on the absolute worst water theme park rides, because some of the water theme park rides are literally just like water slides. And like, unless you go on a really scary one, it's kind of like just a nice chill day. And then for the land theme park, I honestly would probably only go to like the, like, I know how
2: there's
3: theme
2: like
3: parks,
2: a lot
3: they
2: of
3: have
2: shows.
3: Like booths. Yeah, they have shows, and then they also have like booths and stuff where there's like kind of like carnival games and stuff, and I'd probably go there if I'm being honest. And then the water theme parks, like, I feel like they would be fun just because it's like you're in the water. Maybe like, I know in some water theme parks they have, like, special shows and stuff.
2: Yeah, personally, I'd go, like, to land theme parks because they're just better in general, you know. Like, I'm not a fan of water slides, but I love, like, thrill rides, like roller coasters and all of that, since I've been on them, like, a lot. So, yeah.
3: Yeah, I feel like the equivalent of a theme park for, like, little children is, like, those little play centres.
2: Yeah.
3: With all the slides and then, like, the, like, ball pits and stuff. And I feel like when I was a kid, I loved that.
2: There's also, like, really good family rides there. Like, if you don't want to go on a thrill one, then you can just, like, go on, like, just, like, a kid's ride or something.
3: Yeah, because it doesn't really matter as long as you make the height and stuff like that.
2: I remember I went on a ride called the Silly Sub in SeaWorld because I had to go with my brother, but it was actually quite fun.
3: Yeah. I feel like when you're more grown up, it's kind of fun to do the kids' rides because they're not as extreme because you're just older.
2: Personally, though, I like thrill rides. Anyways,
3: it's time for a break, but don't go anywhere. We'll be back in a flash for some more jokes and riddles, and of course, they'll be based on theme parks and rides.

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2: Thanks for joining us on the Teenage Dream Show today, and we hope you have enjoyed our theme park segment. So let's get into some jokes and riddles. Okay, I'll go first. So, why did the co-star take a nap?
3: I don't know why.
2: Too many loops made it loopy.
3: Oh, I get that one. All right, next one. Why don't coasters get lost?
2: Why?
3: They always follow the tracks.
2: Fair enough.
3: By the way, guys, we're not talking about, like, coasters for drinks. We're talking about roller coasters.
2: Yeah. I asked the drop tower for advice. It said, don't get attached.
3: Yeah, I get that one. I also asked the drop tower, and it gave me advice. Let it go. Then it proved its point.
2: Oh, I love drop towers.
3: I've never been on a drop tower before.
2: Me too, but they just seem so fun. I really wanted to go on a hair raiser, but...
3: Oh.
2: Yeah. Anyway, now we're going to go on to some riddles, which, in my opinion...

0: and more fun. So this is a riddle. I never travel far, yet I take you round the world. My feet are horses, my ceiling is curled. What am I?
1: A carousel?
0: Yes, a carousel.
1: Yeah, what gave it away was the horses, honestly.
0: Yeah, that one was an easy one, but maybe this one will be harder.
1: I twist, I loop, I roll and dive, steel or wood, I'm most alive. You'll hear a clack before the climb, what am I?
0: A roller coaster.
1: Yes. And that's a wrap. Thanks for joining us on the Teenage Dream Show.
0: Yep, so we'll see you next time. Bye.

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2: Hello, I'm Sarah Wombe. The Indian Prime Minister has left Australia following a visit dominated by investment and sports diplomacy. Our federal politics reporter, Nelson Scott.
3: Narendra Modi has wrapped up 2 days of high-level talks with Anthony Albanese in Melbourne. The pair's final stop was here at the MCG, where they announced the opening game of this summer's Big Bash League will be played in India. Mr. Albanese says the fixture will be used to promote Australian business and culture.
4: That is the power of sport. It breaks down our differences.
3: Speaking through a translator, Mr. Modi says the two countries are deeply united by cricket.
5: It's not just a sport. It's a shared passion.
3: Australia will also export uranium to India and lift investment, defence and cybersecurity ties. Nelson Scott, MCG, Melbourne.
2: Western Australia's newest cabinet minister has been unveiled. 38-year-old Lansdale MP Daniel Pastorelli has been voted in by his colleagues at a caucus meeting. Pastorelli says the promotion is an honour after the position was made available by the retiring minister Paul Papalia.
6: I know I've got big shoes to fill with the departure of Paul Papalia, a long-time friend and a long-time colleague who has left a huge mark on the state of Western Australia throughout his time as a member of parliament. But I'm really looking forward to the job ahead. I love this state and I want to make sure that Western Australia continues to thrive into the future.
2: Police believe they've struck at the heart of an encrypting network arming organised crime groups across New South Wales. Alerts have been sent to 3,000 handsets warning the owners their encrypted messaging accounts have been linked to a criminal group. Organised Crime Squad head Peter Foe says the investigation into the so-called VIP network has led to several arrests.
7: The Organised Crime Squad executed a number of search warrants around Sydney and we arrested and charged four males for their involvement in the distribution of these devices to organised crime networks, and those four males are currently before the court.
2: Also in news, a Sydney man has been charged over an alleged bomb hoax targeting a foreign embassy in Australia. And Tasmanian firefighters have begun 8 days of industrial action over a pay dispute. Overseas now, and researchers revealed that more than 3,500 foreigners from more than 40 countries are now known to have died fighting for Russia in Ukraine. The BBC's Olga Evshina has the story.
8: Russia is widening its recruitment efforts as it looks for new ways to replenish its forces in Ukraine. A BBC investigation has identified at least 3,589 foreign nationals killed while fighting for Russia from more than 40 countries. The largest group were North Korean troops deployed under a military agreement with Moscow. Others came from Africa, Latin America, Asia, and the former Soviet republics. Researchers say recruitment has shifted from prison inmates to overseas volunteers seeking higher wages and more recently to labour migrants pressured into signing military contracts.
2: And briefly, King Charles and Queen Camilla have hosted Prince Harry and his family in a private meeting at the royal couple's country retreat. This is AIR News. To tennis, and the men's finalists have been decided at Wimbledon. Here's AIR Sports' Paul Walsh with the details.
9: Men's number 2 seed Alexander Zverev has advanced to his second successive Grand Slam final after easily accounting for the local qualifier Arthur Ferry in 3 sets, 7-6, 6-2, 6-4, in the first of the semi-finals on centre court. He'll now have Jannik Sinner as his first Wimbledon final opponent after the world number 1 was ruthless against the 39-year-old Novak Djokovic, who seemed heavy in the legs after his marathon semi-final effort. Final scoreline, 6-4, 6-4, 6-4.
10: He was just a level or more better than I was, and I was just not sharp enough, not reactive enough, not balanced enough to play him. That's it.
9: Meanwhile, 17-year-old Cruz Hewitt has also played his way into a Wimbledon final after his semi-final defeat of the number 11 seed Tyrese Bogard, 6-4, 6-4. Paul Walsh at Wimbledon for AIR Sport.
2: The Warriors have maintained second place on the NRL ladder with a convincing 32-6 win over the Tigers. New Zealand coach Andrew Webster says they lost their way at times, but it was a good result.
11: Looked like a team well rested. We went after it real physical, got off to a good start. Really happy the way we finished there, a big tackle from Chance. Those things are important, so that was nice.
2: And Collingwood is celebrating a four-point win over North Melbourne in the AFL. Australian Independent Radio News.
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13: Good morning. It is 6 minutes past 11 o'clock on this cold wintry day on the 11th of July 2026. It's a beautiful day out here in Bochum Hills, where our studios are. The sun is shining and the current temperature is at a comfortable 12 degrees. A light breeze of 8 kilometres per hour is gently blowing through. There is no rain in sight. Enjoy the clear skies, at least for the time being. Looking ahead to the week, today we'll reach a pleasant 18 degrees with continuous sunshine. Tomorrow, expecting a slight bump up to 19 degrees, still with sunny skies. Tuesday, we'll keep the trend going with another day at 19 degrees and plenty of sunshine. Wednesday, there'll be a slight dip to 16 degrees, but the sunny weather will stick around. Now, looks like a great week ahead. There's no rain.
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13: There's only one incident to report this morning in Wilton Hume Highway motorway on ramp from Picton Road. There's a crash of two cars, northbound traffic affected, and it should be cleared very soon. Get to your destinations nice and safe, everybody.
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14: Every life has a turning point where the path ahead suddenly becomes clear. Sharing everyday stories that defines the past and inspires the future through a soundtrack of light and hope. This is The Turning Point with Pam Rajapaksa.

We acknowledge all First Peoples of the beautiful lands on which we live and celebrate their enduring knowledge and connections to country. We honour the wisdom of and pay respect to elders past and present. Welcome to another edition of The Turning Point. Turning points don't always happen to individuals. Sometimes they happen to an entire nation, to the people who shape it, challenge it, and help it grow. Today, we celebrate one of those defining moments as Australia marks NAIDOC Week. Now, this year marks a truly special milestone, 50 years of Deadly. As we'll celebrate that journey through music, songs that tell stories of culture, identity, resilience, justice, country, and belonging. We just began with Nangara Bura Fera by Jessica Marboy from the acclaimed Australian film The Sapphires. The film follows four young Aboriginal women from regional Victoria, and they form a singing group, entertain Australian troops during the Vietnam War. Their story is of music, friendship, courage, and discovering pride in identity, making it a fitting way to begin our NAIDOC celebration on The Turning Point. Now, one of Australia's most powerful songs, Took the Children Away, was by the late, great Archie Roach. Drawn from his own experience as a member of the Stolen Generations, this deeply moving song speaks with honesty and compassion, reminding us of the importance of truth, healing, and then remembering. As we celebrate this journey today on The Turning Point, coming up is You're the Voice. We all know the first version by John Farnham, but this is performed by Mitch Tembo. His inspiring version blends Indigenous language with this Australian classic, reminding us that every voice matters and that positive change comes when people stand together. Followed by Going Back Home by Troy Cassidelli, one of our most acclaimed country music stars coming from the First Nations, a heartfelt tribute to his family, country, and the places that shape who we are. On the other side of the break, we will have more celebrations through music. 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As we celebrate the NAIDOC Week, the 50 years of Deadly.

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from all walks of life. Vincent sat down with them big politicians. 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
4: Welcome back to The Turning Point on Alive 90.5. I'm Pam Rajapaksa. As we look at the NAIDOC Week this week, for five decades, NAIDOC Week has amplified the voices of Aboriginal and Torres Strait Islander peoples. Steady, proud, resilient and unapologetic. It's been far more than a week of events this week. It's been a platform for truth-telling, a celebration of the world's oldest continuing cultures, a recognition of survival and strength in the face of adversity, and a powerful reminder that when we listen, learn and walk together, we become a stronger nation. This year's theme, 50 Years of Deadly, honours the elders who stood firm, the organisers who created opportunities, the artists who transformed the resistance into powerful expression, and the communities who have kept culture strong and vibrant from one generation to the next. It reminds us that NAIDOC isn't just about reflecting on the past, it's about celebrating who we are today. Strong in culture, identity and leadership, and looking with hope towards the future. Where young people grow up proud, languages continue to flourish, and justice and reconciliation continues to move forward. And we just listened to one of the Australian songs, one of the greatest songs of protest and hope, From Little Things, Big Things Grow. It was originally written by Paul Kelly and Kev Carmody. The song tells the story, a true story of the 1966 Gurindji strike and the Wave Hill walk-off in the Northern Territory, led by Vincent Lingiari. What began as a stand for fair wages grew into something much, much bigger, a movement that became a turning point in the fight for Aboriginal land rights in Australia. And it's a powerful reminder that real change often starts with ordinary people who have the courage to stand up for what's right. As the song says, from little things, big things really do grow. It was first released by Paul Kelly and the Messengers in 1991, and then later it appeared in a much-loved acoustic version featuring Kev Carmody and the Indigenous vocal trio Tidas on Carmody's 1993 album Bloodlines. More than three decades later, its message of justice, determination and hope remains relevant as ever. And then we continued with The Island Home by Christine Anu, a beautiful celebration of belonging, identity and the enduring connection between people and country. Coming up after this break is the theme song from The Rabbit Proof Friends. Now, we all know what the movie is about. I've seen it a few times. The award-winning film, The Rabbit Proof Friends, it is based on a true story. The film actually follows three Aboriginal girls who escape after being forcibly removed from their families and undertake an extraordinary journey across the Australian outback to return home. It's a really powerful story of resilience, family, courage and the enduring connection to their country. And that is followed by one of the most famous songs in Australian history, Beds Are Burning by Midnight Oil. This also is an enduring anthem calling for justice and recognising that the deep connection between First Nations people and their land. Its message continues to resonate as Australia strives towards greater understanding and reconciliation. More from the Turning Point and NAIDOC Week as we continue after the break. 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
2: Olá, eu sou a Alexia do Brasil. 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
5: Welcome back to The Turning Point on Alive 90.5. I'm Pam Rajapaksa. As we take a musical journey to celebrate the NAIDOC Week this week. Now, as we mark 50 years of Deadly, this year, we honour those who came before us, the elders, the leaders, the artists, the communities who never stopped believing in a better future. We celebrate the achievements of today and look forward with optimism to the next generation who will carry culture, language and wisdom into the

future. May this NAIDOC week encourage us all to keep listening, keep learning, and keep walking together with respect, compassion, and hope. Because when we understand one another's stories, we build a strong, fairer, and more united Australia. Coming up is Treaty by Yothu Yundi. Now, David Unupingi was instrumental on this song, one of the most influential songs in Australian music history. Released in 1991, it brought the conversation about reconciliation and a treaty between First Nations people and the Australian government into the mainstream, using music to encourage dialogue, understanding and hope for a shared future. It's a song, well, followed by that by is we'll conclude tonight's NAIDOC celebration with I Am, You Are, We Are Australian. And this version is by Frank Davidson. It's a song that reminds us that while our stories and journeys may be different, together they form a rich tapestry of our nation. It celebrates inclusion, diversity and the idea that we all have a place in Australian history. We all do. And before we go, a look at what's coming up next week on The Turning Point. Join us for an exclusive conversation with Michelle Rowland, Australia's Attorney General. This conversation is not about politics. It's about the person behind the public office, the life she's lived, the experiences that shaped her, the challenges she's faced, and the resilient determination and the values that have guided her journey to national leadership. I'm pretty sure it's going to be an inspiring story of purpose, perseverance, and the moments that became her turning point. That would be next Saturday, 18th July, at 11 o'clock right here on The Turning Point on Alive 90.5. And we hope you'll join us for what promises to be a fascinating and deeply personal conversation right here. I'm Pamela Rajapaksa, and until then, this has been The Turning Point.

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2: Hello, I'm Sarah Wombe. A network server costing just $22,000 is being blamed for the Telstra outage that cut off hundreds of desperate callers from 000. Internal sources have told Nine newspapers the hardware reached its end of service life in 2016. It suffered a software glitch that rolled the network's time settings back 20 years. The first locally transmitted case of H5 bird flu is being treated as a significant escalation in Australia's outbreak. The Invasive Species Council is calling for a $200 million fund to boost populations of Australia's most susceptible species. Chief Executive Jack Gough is urging people to be on high alert for any dead or sick birds on the coastline.
3: Then they do need to make sure they avoid that bird, they take a recording of it, and they let the government know through the birdflu.gov.au reporting. This is one where the public are the front line of the biosecurity response.
2: US President Donald Trump has declared the ceasefire with Iran over, but says Washington has agreed to continue negotiations as mediators scramble to prevent further escalation. Meanwhile, the Wall Street Journal is reporting that Israeli intelligence has uncovered a fresh Iranian plot to assassinate the US president. Jagruti Dave reports from Washington.
4: The US has been saying that Iran has been plotting potentially to kill President Trump in retaliation for the US strikes that killed their military leader Qasem Soleimani in 2020. Now, interestingly, this story also comes at a time where the New York Times has been reporting that President Trump didn't leave Turkey, the NATO summit in Turkey, in the new Qatari Air Force One, but he left in the older version of Air Force One because of security precautions.
2: Tasmanian firefighters have begun industrial action as they push to secure a new pay deal with the state government. The Mercury reports the state's 400 firefighters will undertake unannounced building evacuations, hydrant testing, traffic flow limitations around alarm calls and internal on-call work bans. The action is expected to continue over the next 7 days. Long-awaited relief is on the way for thousands of Brisbane residents dealing with aircraft noise. Air Services Australia has announced the outcomes of its noise action plan, expected to ease the burden on 140,000 residents living under flight paths. Head of Community Engagement, Donna Marshall, says they've done their best to strike a fair balance.
5: When you do move a flight path, invariably it ends up over another community. But what we've tried to do is only make shifts of flight paths where there is a net benefit to the community. So the ones where it ends up either shifting the problem or affecting significantly more people, we haven't progressed with those ones.
2: And Australia's termite-eating marsupial, the numbat, is no longer endangered. Since its population fell to as low as 300 in the 1970s, breeding areas have allowed the species to grow to over 2,000. This is Air News. In NRL action, the Tigers' slump has continued in round 19, falling to the Warriors 32 points to 6 at home. There are 3 games this afternoon. First up, it's the Dolphins and Sharks, followed by the Bulldogs and Raiders, and later, the Roosters take on the Eels. North Melbourne has gone down to Collingwood by just 4 points in the AFL. The Pies kicked 3 of the last 4 goals to win 13-11-89 to 12-13-85. And France found out who its opponents will be in the semi-final of the FIFA World Cup after Spain played Belgium earlier today, as Air Sports' Graham Davis reports.
6: Just as he had against Portugal, Marino came off the bench to net the late winner for Spain as it beat Belgium 2-1. As expected, Spain dominated proceedings and was rewarded on the half-hour when Olmo's shot was saved by Courtois, but only into the path of Ruiz, who fired home. 11 minutes later and it conceded its first goal of the tournament when De Ketelaere headed home Castagna's cross. In the 71st minute, Belgium's veteran goalkeeper Courtois had to go off injured, and it was a mistake by his replacement Le Mans that led to the winner. In the 88th minute, Kubasi had a strike from outside the box that Le Mans failed to gather, with Marino making sure he got to the ball first to seal the match and Spain's place in a semi-final tie against France. Graham Davis for Air Sport.
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5: 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There's still a little Islam Lingalu. The echo for the forgotten Samoans. 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
2: Hello there, I'm Sean Bindley. Authorities are demanding answers from Telstra after a cheap piece of equipment was revealed to be the trigger of a nationwide outage. Hugh Phillips explains.
3: It has been revealed the outage, which cut off more than 600 emergency calls to 000, was likely caused by a server that reached the end of its service life a decade ago. Internal company sources have told Nine the timing device costs $22,000 to replace but was never upgraded. A software glitch accidentally rewound the network's clock back to 2006, causing the system to reject thousands of authentication requests. Telstra has rejected claims that corporate job cuts and outsourcing played a role in the disaster. The telco is now facing fines of up to $30 million per breach. Hugh Phillips reporting.
2: The US president has confirmed America will resume talks with Iran, but maintains the June ceasefire is no longer. The Middle East conflict escalated this week with attacks on commercial tankers in the Strait of Hormuz and direct military strikes between both nations. US correspondent Reid Butler says the move from Washington looks to have worked at this stage.
4: Pushing forward with trying to get a diplomatic end, a resolution to this war, and strikes, they do appear to have stalled for now.
2: A former high-ranking Australian federal police officer has blasted Victoria's Allan government's handling of the crime crisis. There have been at least 11 firebombings, ram raids and shootings across the state since the start of the week. Rowan Pike, who launched the Border Force's tobacco strike team, says more needs to be done.
5: The legal regime is just not providing sufficient deterrent to discourage these people from entering the fray, and the government's really not backing up the police with enough resources or enough legislation and penalties to stop these people getting into the market. In fact, we're actually encouraging people to enter the fray, really.
2: Staying in Victoria, where a 16-year-old boy has been arrested after the remains of missing 13-year-old Layla Jeffrey were found in bushland near Donald in the state's northwest. Missing persons squad detectives are interviewing the Swan Hill teenager. Two women in their 50s are also assisting police with their inquiries. Detective Inspector Dave Dunstan says the boy was known to the girl.
6: We are quietly confident that those responsible are in custody now. We don't think there's anyone else who may be involved in this situation.
2: Advocacy groups across the country are raising alarm bells after data revealed a severe decline in school swimming programs. A Royal Life Saving Australia report found schools allocate just under 8 hours a year to swim safety, while one in four no longer have a swimming carnival. Aquabliss Managing Director Nitin Singhi warning the long-term outcomes could be fatal.
7: More drownings, unfortunately. It's very sad that people don't have the relevant swimming skills to have water safety.
2: And veteran broadcaster Darren Hinch has been honoured by fans and critics alike following his death yesterday morning. Despite his recent health struggles, Hinch was fiercely proud of the long and loud life he lived. In a candid interview shortly before he passed, he discussed exactly how he'd like to be remembered.
8: Death does not worry me at all. If it happened next month, what happens in 5 years' time, that's life, as somebody once said. I plan to have my funeral at the Comedy Theatre. I'll get my mate Darren James to be the MC. Of course, I'll play, as I'm being taken out of the funeral, they'll play That's Life. And I've recorded I'm Darren Hinch, That's Life, Goodbye. That'll be the end of me.
2: This is Air News. In AFL games being played today, a minute into the fourth quarter at Docklands, and St Kilda 11-7-73 lead Port Adelaide 9-11-65. In rugby league, after 23 minutes, Cronulla 10, the Dolphins 0. In rugby, Wallabies winger Dylan Peach admits it doesn't get much better than running out in goals before a packed Lang Park Stadium. The Wallabies tackle France tonight and will wear a First Nations jersey bearing Peach's mark as the 15th Indigenous Wallaby.
9: Yeah, it's a really special thing to be out there on the weekend and to be able to represent my culture and most importantly represent Australia as well.
2: France found out who its opponents will be in the semi-final of the FIFA World Cup 2026 after Spain played Belgium earlier today. Air Sports' Graham Davis reports.
10: Just as he had against Portugal, Marino came off the bench to net the late winner for Spain as it beat Belgium 2-1. As expected, Spain dominated proceedings and was rewarded on the half-hour when Olmo's shot was saved by Courtois, but only into the path of Ruiz, who fired home. 11 minutes later and it conceded its first goal of the tournament when De Ketelaere headed home Castagna's cross. In the 71st minute, Belgium's veteran goalkeeper Courtois had to go off injured, and it was a mistake by his replacement Lemans that led to the winner. In the 88th minute, Kubasi had a strike from outside the box that Le Mans failed to gather, with Marino making sure he got to the ball first to seal the match and Spain's place in a semi-final tie against France. Graham Davis for Air Sport.
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Let me tell you a story about a boll weevil. Now, some of you may not know, but a boll weevil is an insect, and he's found mostly where cotton grows. But now, where they come from, nobody really knows. But this is the way the story goes. Now, the farmer said to the boll weevil, "Say, I see you on the square." The boll weevil said to the farmer, "Say, yep, my whole darn family's here. We gotta have a home. Gotta have a home." Then the farmer said to the boll weevil, "Said, why'd you pick my farm?" And the boll weevil just laughed at the farmer and said, "Well, we ain't gonna do you much harm.

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Because you see, if I was a lightning bug, say, oh, I'd search the whole night through, just searching for a home. 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

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And the farmer said to the boll weevil, "Yeah, I wish that you was in

0: 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Immerse yourself in captivating love stories, romantic melodies, and heartwarming fun. 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
0: And mi smo malo imali malo tehnički error za našoj prvi talk segment, ali mi smo sad sriktali. Yeah. Mi smo to, we fixed. 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
0: O je, 90.5. 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
1: 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We're very loud.
0: Yes, mo.
1: We use some choice words even for nice things. Yes, we do.
0: To je malo debatable.
1: What do you mean it's debatable? It's the truth.
0: Yes, ali mi imamo passion.
1: Exactly.
0: Mi imamo passion, vrlo passions za sve ko vi radimo. 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
1: Ja mislim imamo mi passion i ljubav.
0: Mm. 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To znači da Anđela i Marko, naši obitelje, naši dragi family nisu tu. 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Hey, HZ family, sorry Ange and I are unable to come in tonight. We are both sick. Sick with what? Vi ste malo bolesni ili sick in the head like we all are?
1: Or is it fully sick?
0: Oh yeah, that's a good one, fully sick. Ali, we both miss you all and be back on the deck next week. Thank you, Ange and Marco. But if you want to send in a... What can we do for you to make your sickness more bearable? What can we do?
1: Yeah. What do you want to hear from us?
0: Yes, what we can do is we can, you know, get the live song requests in. So if you want to listen to a particular song anytime throughout the show, text it in. If you want to say hello to someone, whether it's here or abroad, or if you just want to say hello to us too, so that we're not bored out of our wits end and not driving each other absolutely nutso.
1: Hold on a minute. When do we ever drive each other nuts? Or is this something new I'm learning about you today?
0: It depends what you call nuts.
1: Well, yes, my brat is sestra.
0: Yeah. Does not you miss my nuts?
1: Exactly.
0: Ali to je to. Mi ćemo imat puno za vas večeras, ne samo za muzike. 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Mi ćemo imati onaj mali news, mali sportski vijesti, malo current events, malo talk, TikTok, talkback radio. Možemo to probati večeras, ali yes.
1: Čemo šta će bit? Imamo sat i 50 minuta skoro.
0: You're counting?
1: Well, vidla sam sat na laptopu.
0: Oh, sam yeah, na laptop.
1: 5.12 p.m.
0: Yes, to znači da u Hrvatsku to je... Možda 9 sati ujutro?
1: Let me Google, because ja volim nič na Google. 9.12 a.m.
0: Hey! Točan sam for once.
1: Yeah.
0: Yeah, within a reason. But yeah, Marco texts in and saying, if you need a break, you can call me. Well, we prefer to call you and Angela, not just you, because we want to hear from the both of you. But yeah, we'll organize a talk segment. We'll call you a little bit later. And also, if anyone else wants to call in, you can call into the lines on, what's the number? Let me gledat naš telefon. 9686388. To znači 9686. Then there's a 3, and then there's an 8, another 8, and another 8 after that.
1: So a 888.
0: 888.
1: Oh, some V8 racing references there.
0: Yes, ko ne zna, Australija ima one V8 supercars, one motor racing. Sad su one u Townsville večeras. Oni sad, or they just finished the race. I don't know what the results are, but still, enough about that. Mi ćemo sad slušat par novi pjesme. Ovo je novi single od pjevač Roko. To zove Još te sanjam i poslije to par poruke od naši sponzori i onda legenda Željko Bebeka with his re-recording of Daj sreće bilo at the Abbey Road Studios. Thank you so very much for your company večeras. We'll be back. Vi slušaš Hrvati zajedno samo na Alive 90.5 FM.
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0: What a legend. What a legend. Vrati liste na Hrvati, zajedno na Live 90.5 FM. Oh, what a version of that song.
1: Yes. Baš je dobra. Malo drugačija. Ali yeah. Baš modern.
0: Moderno verzija. Ili, he recorded onaj the legendarnog Abbey Road Studios yeah. In Londonu where they had like the Beatles, you know, that walkway. Mm. On Abbey Road.
1: Yeah, I oni su se, ja mislim, slikali na onaj crossing.
0: Yes, yes.
1: Imali su na njihove stanice.
0: Yeah. How can I say it? It's like, prije to malo imao Sweeper, All Today's Hits, All Today's Favorites, and Yesterday's, you know, Yesterday's Favorites. To je bio novi hit od Yesterday's Favorite. Yeah. To je kao oba dva u jednom.
1: Jesi to ti planirao tako?
0: Nisam. To je bio baš coincidentals.
1: A baš je dobro.
0: Yeah, sad sam pumped. It's like, to je bio good. Oh, ko vi vas slušamo večeras? Oh, what am I saying?
1: Ko nas sluša večeras?
0: Ko nas slušamo večeras? Imamo par poruke na našoj liniju Live 90.5, 9, not. Opet sam rekao 9. What am I doing?
1: 9,
0: malo sam dyslexic 9.
1: Ako Josip kaže 9, on misli 9.0.5. No,
0: yeah, ali 0405905905. I get it out eventually. 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
1: Još jedna lijepa ballad.
0: Mm-hmm. And now I've got some messages from the crew.
1: Oh, come on.
0: First one is from Angela. How you doing? Hi, Josip i Julie. I am from Bosnia. Take me to America. Yeah, that makes sense. Maybe we should sing it. I am from Bosnia. Take me to America. That's enough. No, we're not sick in the head. We just both have a cold. Really listening to the music. Very good selections. And miss you guys. We miss you too.
1: Oh,
0: and
1: miss you.
0: And since you're feeling, well, you know, under the weather, and because you mentioned that, do you want us to play that song for you? Because if you want, just text it in and we'll find it for you, okay? Because it is a pretty catchy song.
1: Oh, bash, yeah. Ali to je anthem sada.
0: To je kao meme. To je World Cup meme. Because gledao sam negdje na američki televiziju Fox Sports, onaj Zlatan Ibrahimović i Thierry Henry. Oni su pjevali par onaj that thing. Yes, Zlatan so je pjevao I am from Bosnia, and then Thierry went I am, take me to America.
1: Ja sam negdje čula da je neko rekao da je to AI pjesma, ali nije.
0: Nije. Onaj the video clip je partially AI. Oni su,
1: to je nova verzija od te.
0: Je, ali to je pravi human group. Ono je Dubioza Collective, I think that's what they're called. Mm. But yeah, if you want to listen to it, Ange, text us in and we'll get it for you. And one from your other half. Better half or worst half? What do you think?
1: The other half.
0: The other half, Marko.
1: We'll be diplomatic.
0: Hey, Josip and Julijana, if you want to play a song for me, can you please play Škrinja Ljubavi by Tomislav Bralić i Oliver Dragojević. Oh. Yep, another we'll one. Find it for you. Škrinja Ljubavi. So we've got to write that in as a list of
1: is
0: the song requests.
1: Is that a song request for Angela?
0: Yeah, let us know. Is it a song request for Angela or is it a song request for someone else that we don't know about? Oh. No, yeah, some was there.
1: I think we're going to be in trouble from Marco again. I'm already in trouble from last week.
0: What for?
1: I think I may have played a bit of a sound bite where you heard Marco singing. I'll put it online after tonight's show.
0: Marco singing?
1: Yes.
0: He sings?
1: From the Laganini Cruise. I think that's what it was.
0: I mean, I was here listening to it last week, but I didn't hear him sing.
1: Ja sam čula, ja znam kako kaký glas Marko ima.
2: Okay.
1: So yeah, in Marko to isto slušao. Ali yeah, no Marko, you could barely notice it. If Josip didn't notice it, I think most other people would.
2: Yep.
1: But I know and I loved it. So okay. Thank you.
2: Okay, and you got back to us saying, no, I wanted you guys to sing it on air.
1: Oh.
2: Well, we only sang one line, but what if we do this? We play the song for you, Ange, and when we contact you, well, hopefully we'll get in, like, call you guys, we all sing it on air at the same time.
1: I like that idea.
2: We'll make that a challenge. We'll, how about that? At least the chorus. We'll start that. We'll put the song for the second hour for you, Ange, but we all sing at least the first chorus. Let us know what you think. And for everyone listening, do you think it's a good idea? Text in. If you want us to do it, let us know, okay?
1: I think I love the idea.
2: Okay, it's a good one.
1: But I'm biased, but anyway.
2: You know, we'll make it more interactive, more fun. Malo ludosni, malo, you know, veseli. But enough of that. We've got some more music, but we're going to be starting off with some hip-hop and rap for the next few songs. So we're going to be starting off with Grše and his song Abu Dhabi. Poslije to pjesma od Peki i Mijač entitled Restart. Let's big up the vibes over Hrvati zajedno, samo na Alive 90.5.

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0: Je, on sa young segment je nešto malo drugčije. 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
1: Yes, idemo clubbing poslije.
0: Yeah. But yeah, I mean, speaking of clubbing, that wouldn't be such a bad idea for once our old.
1: Mi nismo toliko stari, ali mi, ja mislim, volimo biti kući kad je ovako ladno i it's dark outside.
0: That's all right.
1: Ali nekad valja.
0: If it's something good.
1: Yeah, mora biti nešto dobro.
0: It's got to be maybe a crow night somewhere, who knows.
1: Well, uvijek ima nešto u našim klubovima. Ja znam, jučer Mirko i Kemo su bili u Concord. Oni uvijek sviraju, ja mislim, petka. Well, nekad su tamo, so yeah. Mm.
0: Interesting.
1: Very interesting.
0: Interesting.
1: All right.
0: But yeah, before we get to continuing the show, we do have a message from Marco. This one's for you, Juliana.
1: Oh, okay.
0: He says, yes, you're still in trouble.
1: Uh-oh.
0: And it's a beautiful song that with an amazing duet between two amazing performers. Is that regards to the song that he sung at Laganini, or is it with regards to the other song that was...
1: Well, ja, ako se ja sjećam dobro, ja mislim ona pjesma što je on malo pjevo je bilo Lička kapa sa 100 na sat. So bili su i četvoro pjevali su.
0: So that would be a quartet.
1: Yeah. I još svi u nas što smo bili tamo. Svi smo mi pjevali.
0: Well, when you say everyone, not me, I wasn't there.
1: Well,
0: ja
1: ti nisi tamo bio, baš?
0: I don't mind.
1: All good.
0: Yeah.
1: Alrighty, hoćemo imati par news o šta će biti.
0: Možemo. Let's see what's in the news today with the HZVSD.
1: Well, ima puno events coming up. Na 23. srpnja Hrvatska igra Mađarsku u Vartopolo u Sopak, Sydney Olympic Park Aquatic Center za World Aquatics Polo Finals. So, get your tickets online for that one.
0: Interesting.
1: Onda, 8. kolovoza, the Australian Croatian Children's Fund imaju gala night u King Tom. So to će isto biti amazing night. Ja mislim da će biti auction for Bielich's Thompson painting.
0: Oh.
1: I think it's a silent auction, so get your tickets for that one. Onda na 22. kolovoza Braća Radić ima 50. anniversary zabavu. Tickets su sold out.
0: Yep, all gone.
1: Ima wait list, so ako hoćete ići, pošaljite poruku njima, sve su na njihove stranice i idite na njihov wait list.
0: Are we going?
1: Yes.
0: Even
1: ja
0: me?
1: Ćemo biti, yes.
0: Even me?
1: Yes, i ti.
0: Because I forgot to get a ticket.
1: No, ti si, tvoje ime je s menom, so jos te ideš s menom.
0: Because, you know, it's going to be a hell of a night because who's going to be performing?
1: Stona sat.
0: There you go.
1: So je Perica, Darko i Jelena će biti tamo. I wonder ako će Jelena doći kao teta Jela.
0: I was going to say that. Is teta Jela going to make an appearance at Braća Radić?
1: Ja mislim da neće, zato što je malo formal event, ali bilo bi malo funny da dođe s tomu.
0: Ne samo funny, you know, like, just fun.
1: Yeah, ona je hilarious. 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So yeah, we're having a bit of fun s time. 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
0: Frank Green water,
1: yes.
0: Onaj thermos, yeah. 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
1: Like Wheel of Fortune style, neki game show.
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0: yeah,
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0: Yeah,
1: možda je to isto bilo.
0: Ne znam, ili to onaj kolo što skreće i,
1: yes!
0: I onaj neko...
1: Kolo od sreće,
0: kolo
1: that's
0: sreće,
1: it.
0: Je.
1: To je to bilo, kolo sreće.
0: Good times.
1: Wheel of Fortune, je. Baš tako što mi imamo tu.
0: Yeah. Anyway, we digress. Yep. Continue, please.
1: Imamo još two events. Na 5. rujna imamo Father's Day zabavu u King Tom. Ja mislim treba tikete za to isto. I onda 19. rujan ima zabava u Wollongong, u Fig Tree.
0: 25.
1: So, yep. Na 19.
0: Oh, 19. Runa. Sorry.
1: So, yeah, imamo 19. puno coming up.
0: Yeah.
1: Lots and lots. So get your tickets, check their online socials and get your tickets.
0: Wonderful, wonderful. Lots in store and lots still to come.
1: Mm-hmm.
0: But before we get to the next bit of music, we do have a message from Lana and friends. Hello. Hello, Harati Zaino team. My friends and I listen to your program and we like it. Thank you. We like it too. Just wanted to compliment you for being yourselves. Natural, not scripted. Love the songs too. Thank you very much for that. If you let me just know your creation. If not, I mean, do you enjoy the music? Let us know. But what we're going to do is something a little bit different. To take us out to the next hour of the show, we're going to be having something entitled Nonstop Tamburasha. So we're going to be playing Par Piesma with the Tamburica. And we're going to start off with the legend Kičo Slabinac with Kad Čujem Tambore. I poslije to malo od Zlati Dukati, Nek zvone tambore. Slušaj nas, ovo je Hrvati zajedno, Tamburaša.

0: to the Love Not Show every Thursday from 6 till 7 p.m. with Riddles and Mr. Lover. Immerse yourself in captivating love stories, romantic melodies, and heartwarming fun. 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
4: The tambura.
3: Non-stop tamburaši. Was good, huh?
4: It was. Traditional.
3: Beautiful. Par pjesme od Kičo, Slabinac, i Zlatni Dukati, Slavonske Lole. Gazde. So hope you enjoyed that one. But we do have our messages keep coming in on 0405 905 905 ili 0405 905 905, ili oni ko su negdje outside of Australia, plus 61 405 905 905. Did I get that right? I don't know.
4: I think you did.
3: I think. But the first one is a reply from on Elana. Hi there. Yes, we are Croatians. Parents are from Lika. Maybe you can play something for us from Lika. We'll see how we go. There's got so many songs coming in. And we got one from our good friend Jure D. Hey, doing Jure? Hi, HZ. If possible, Croatia Zaja featuring Luka Modric, One Nation, One Heart. Never heard that one before.
4: Me neither.
3: We'll definitely have a look, see what we can do. Thank you very much for that, Jure. We'll keep you up to date with how that is going to go. Anyway, what's doing?
4: There's more news. I think more sport news.
3: More sports news.
4: More sports news.
3: Bring it on.
4: So the men's under-18s water polo team are world champs. Hey. Čestita momci. Congratulations. That's amazing. I sutra. Big game tomorrow. Sydney United.
3: Big game.
4: Yep, Sydney United versus Rockdale.
3: Rockdale, Ellenden?
4: Yes, in the NPL. That's 2:30 kickoff at King Tom.
3: Ooh, I think a friend of the show is a supporter of Rockdale, Ellenden.
4: He is, and a very good evening to Risto. He is, well, we're messaging with him and he's saying, go Rockdale. We're going go United, but I think we might want to tie in this game.
3: Yeah.
4: Yes.
3: We had the pleasure of meeting Risto at the Martin Knežević Cup earlier in the year. So, yeah.
4: He's an amazing man. He's absolutely hilarious. And his reviews are awesome.
3: Yeah.
4: Go check him out. He's Risto Delicious.
3: Risto _ Delicious on Instagram. Yeah.
4: I think he's added something to that name. Hold on a minute. Let me check that tagline. Well, I think he's Risto Delicious, the cheeky food blogger now. Hold on.
3: Cheeky?
4: I think so. Let me just check. Can't even type quickly anymore.
3: Risto. I can't talk.
4: Yeah, here we go.
3: I can't talk so anymore either. So.
4: Yep, so Risto _ Delicious, and he's the cheeky food blogger. So that's Stephen Ristevski.
3: Oh, nice.
4: A big shout out to you, Stephen. Yep. We love your work.
3: Good luck for tomorrow. But yeah, I mean, I am a Sydney United fan, but I'd rather stay impartial on this one. So maybe it'll be a 1-1 draw.
4: Yep, that's what I'm saying, draw.
3: Draw. We don't want to offend, you know, the friends, but, you know, nothing wrong with a little friendly rivalry.
4: Yes, and it is going to be a good match because both teams are actually really good.
3: Yes, and Sydney United is third on the table and they do need a win to keep in touch with Marconi, who's running away with the top.
4: Yeah, and Holland, did they draw with Blacktown City last week?
3: Yes, it was a nil-all draw last week.
4: So that means a point each, right?
3: Yes.
4: And that was a bit surprising, though.
3: Yeah, it was surprising, but fact is, after this game, Sydney United versus Rockdale, it is an even bigger one because Sydney United is playing away at Marconi.
4: Ooh.
3: So it is a derby game. On their territory.
4: That's going to be a big one.
3: It is going to be a big one. And, but that's at the NPL. Also got on the League One, Hercule Zagreb are currently playing right now against Hakoa Sydney. It is the second half, nearing the end. 1-1 so far. Oof. So one goal is all they need to get the 3 points. And their next match afterwards will be on the 17th. It'll be a home game against Dulwich Hill.
4: Go Hercule.
3: But yeah, I think if we're still talking about sport, I think we've got to talk about the big one.
4: Yes, we do.
3: The legend himself, Zlatko Dalic, stepping down as coach.
4: Yes. I think that was expected, though. His contract's come to an end, you know, and I think him actually speaking out about how hard done by Croatia was, I think that kind of signalled that that was the way it was going to go.
3: And I think also at the time it's kind of a passing of the guard because Luka Modric finishing up, I think Perisic will probably finish up as well. So a few of the golden generation will finish up. So, you know, I think it's fitting that Dalic goes with them.
4: Yeah, you're almost like the, what is it, the changing of the guard?
3: Yes.
4: But I hope they do something big for Modric and Dalic because they are both amazing player and coach. Very humble. You don't see that very often in across any sport, especially when you look at soccer at the moment. We've got some big names who I guess are a bit bigger personalities than some others and their light shines brighter, not because they're better players, but because the spin team can spin them a bit better.
3: Yeah, it's a media perception thing. But exactly. Yeah, I mean, Čuo sam negdje. There's a rumour that sources say that Dalic is going to take up the head coach for the United Arab Emirates. I don't know if that's real, if it was just some kind of AI thing, but I mean, what if? But then it raises the question, who's going to have the big job of filling the shoes?
4: Got you bit next to three turner. Front runners, I believe.
3: Including one previous one, Slaven Bilic.
4: Yeah.
3: So who knows? We'll keep an eye on that stuff.
4: Time will tell.
3: And
4: let's see if the VAR strikes in the next three games of the World Cup. We've got two.
3: Well, we've got two more quarterfinals, then the two semifinals, then the third place match, and then the main one. So there's still a few, still some football left to play. But what we're going to do is, to start off the second hour, we're going to play some music from the CMC festival, which happened in Vodice in 2026. We're going to be starting off with Ljubavnici with Pioni od Ljubavi.

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0: Yes.
1: Wow. Anything else?
0: That's it for the time being, but ja mislim da imamo nekog još s nama večeras.
1: Maybe. Let's see if I can kind of do some hrvatski slavonski wizardry. So let's see. Okay. Let's see. Is someone there?
2: I don't know, I haven't decided yet, but I'm still upset with Ileana for hearing my voice on the while singing, which is not good.
0: Dobro večer, ali jedva su svi čuli.
1: I didn't.
0: Jer Josip nije ni znao. Nisam onda ništa trebala ni reći.
2: If you didn't say anything, I think I could have got away with it, because he had to mention something. He's like, naughty, naughty, naughty.
0: It's a birthday surprise, just for you.
1: And for those tuning in, that is Marco talking. Dobro večer, Marco. Where's your better half?
2: I don't know. She's around here somewhere. Angela, are you there?
3: Oh, I'm surprised at all the talking you do, despite being sick.
2: I've been quiet all day. What are you talking about?
0: You'll both be quiet, Celia.
3: Now you're on air. You can't stop talking.
2: I can. I just don't want to. There's a difference.
1: I didn't realize that we brought up, for our viewers, a bit of marital stuff.
2: Nah, not at all. We're just having a bit of a play. You know how it is, Juliana.
0: Oh yeah. Kako teta jela?
2: You'll get there one day.
3: Šta teta jela?
1: Not now.
0: Teta jela, ona kaže, ja volim moga muža kad ga ne vidim. Ali she can smell him.
1: Smell.
0: She can smell him. Check out her at teta jela Instagram. You'll see.
1: Yeah.
2: So you missing us in there tonight, guys, or what?
1: No, I don't miss you for a second.
2: I'm not talking to you, I'm talking to Ileana.
0: It is very quiet in here, and we're in the little studio again, so yes, it is a bit eerie. We love it when all four of us are together and the craziness in shore, so yes, we do miss you both.
2: That's always true. It's always fun when we're together and having a laugh.
0: Exactly, and when we're all feeling better.
2: That's it. Well, I would have been all right if Angela didn't get sick with a cold, then Mum came down and got sick with the flu, so I kind of got stuck in the middle of no man's land.
0: Yeah, it's gone around. It's been through my place. It's going through a second time now. So I feel your pain.
1: It's probably hitting me right now because I've got the sniffs. I've got the sniffs.
2: Well,
1: Juliana's got the coughs.
2: One big sport thing that we didn't get to mention that wasn't mentioned was the under-19 Vatreni.
1: Vatreni.
2: We won 3-0 against Serbia, but lost 3-0 against Spain.
0: Oh.
2: So we're currently sitting third in the group with England, Spain and Serbia.
1: That's a group of death. But yep, like you said, the Vatreni, or as you like to call them, Veterani.
0: They are, because they're veterans too. They're the fiery.
2: No, these are
0: veterans.
2: The under-19, so these are the young ones.
0: Yeah, the up-and-comers.
1: Yeah. The soon-to-be veterani.
0: Yeah, exactly.
1: I had to use that dig a little bit.
2: No, that's all right. For those that for those that I can't understand English.
0: Yeah.
1: Yeah, I mean, you can't understand English or Croatian, but that's not the point.
0: Oh, my gosh.
1: I'm just kidding.
2: I agree with that one.
3: You sound very angry.
2: I'm not as smart as everyone else, you know that.
1: Well, you're contact smart. Like you know everyone.
0: Exactly. You're street smart. And we're all smart in our own ways and we all have our own talents. So let's put that out there.
2: Yeah, true that. I just know everyone, which is unusual.
0: You what, sorry?
2: Anyway, I said, I just know everyone, which is a lot, which is normal for me.
0: Exactly. Oh. That's so true too.
2: Yeah. Also, apparently, earlier on, you were going to try to get Angela to sing a song. Is that correct?
1: Well, we're going to get to that eventually, but before we do, we did get a message from our good friend Yure D. So, Yura, if you're listening, you did text us saying, if possible, we can play a song called Croatia by Zaya featuring Luka Modric, also called One Nation, One Heart. We've done a bit of investigation, Juliana and I, and we've actually discovered it's actually, we see a fan-made cinematic tribute video. So we're trying to figure out whether this song is an actual song or made by AI.
0: Yes, we're trying to work out whether or not we can actually play it on air.
1: Yeah.
0: If we can get it off iTunes, yes, we can play it. If we can't, unfortunately, we can't play it.
1: Yeah, I've tried looking up on YouTube, or not YouTube, iTunes. On iTunes, it's not listed there. But we'll try and find it somewhere else, and hopefully we can get it played for you. If we can't do it this week, we'll play it for you next week. So we'll find out. But yeah, just giving you the heads up, letting you know, just so that, you're not left hanging.
0: Yeah, so stay tuned.
1: So yeah, but yep. Going back to the previous point, yes, and you did kind of, in your text earlier saying, I am from Bosnia, take me to America. So you did say you wanted us to sing it.
3: Was that my
1: double? No, that was you. I could see Angela texted that.
0: Or did Marco take your phone?
2: No, it wasn't me.
0: Well, either way, I've got the lyrics up.
2: So Angela starts singing.
1: No.
0: Angela,
1: no,
0: I'll back you up.
3: Start singing.
0: Yes, come on. Someone has to sing with
1: okay,
0: me.
1: Okay, so this is what we're going to do. We're going to do something special for everyone listening. So I've got Dubioza Collective's I Am From Bosnia, Take Me To America prepped and ready to go. I propose that at least we sing the opening chorus, all four of us. Even if it's terrible, we just sing it and then just let it go.
2: It will be terrible if I'm singing.
0: No, it won't. It's going to be beautiful because we're singing it together.
1: And, we're going to be singing it so it'll hide the fact that you're singing it so you wouldn't be heard. So it's a win-win.
2: I'll just mouth it.
1: Okay, yeah, mouth it. I'll sing it because I've got the courage. And for everyone, I hope you enjoy this one, for everyone listening. This is going to be an absolute disaster, but we're going to do it anyway.
2: It's Angela, Marco, are you ready? Courage to do it. It's not that I don't have the courage to do it. I don't want to replace Windows.
1: Oh. Well, stand outside and do it.
2: I am, but there is still windows. More windows if I stand outside.
1: Okay, well, you can mouth it. The rest of us can sing it. But, we're not going to waste any more time. We're going to have some fun with this one. So, for everyone listening, it's a bit of a special one because of the World Cup and because Angela wanted Nuns and I to sing it. We're all going to sing it anyway. Here is Dubioza Collective's I Am From Bosnia, Take Me To America with a special opening chorus by Hrvati Zajedno.
0: Are you ready, Angela? Come on.
1: I am from Bosnia, take me to America. I really want to see Statue of Liberty. I can no longer wait, take me to United States. Thank you, Golden Gate, I will assimilate.
0: Yay, we did it.
1: Yes, and now, for everyone listening, here's the song, enjoy.

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4: I sad ćemo početi song request. 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

0: To je bio Oliver Drugojević with Pred tvojim vratima. That one was for Ankica. Thank you very much for that. Jure, we heard back from you. Yes, it's AI. But you gave us a song request of Ljubav nema pravila by Buđenje, if possible. And Jure, good news, we managed to find it. And without further ado, we'll play it for you right now. And after that, a song which is by, I'm just looking through the list because we've got a lot of song requests today. How much, Nuns, how many song requests do we have?
1: We had five, I think, six.
0: A lot.
1: Not six, seven.
0: Yeah. And going through, okay, yep. And a song request from Oliver, Klape Šufit with Ne Diraj Moju Ljubav. So there's the next two we're going to play. But Jure, if you're listening in, hope you enjoyed this one. You want it, you got it. It's Buđenje with Ljubav nema pravila. Enjoy.

0: What a beautiful song. Thank you very much for that selection, Marco. Absolutely wonderful. What do you think? What do you think, Juliana?
1: I think that we had an amazing selection of songs, a nice mix of everything, and a nice way to ease us towards the end of the show.
0: Well, yeah. I mean, for everyone who you know, chose their music and, you know, selected it as a request, thank you all for that, including Jure. You texted in saying, thanks, Josipe, Juliana, great show. And thank you very much, Jure, for listening in every week and for everyone listening every week. We are in the last talk segment, but Juliana, I think now is an appropriate time for you to talk about what you want to talk about. So what do you want to talk about?
1: I want to talk about the soccer.
0: Oh, who doesn't want to talk about the football? It's football, not soccer.
1: Okay, so football. It's football. Yep, what's his name? Zlatan would be very angry with me for saying soccer. It is football, indeed. Mm. So what do I want to say about it? Obviously, there's been a lot said over the last few weeks, and watching the Egypt-Argentina match sparked a lot more controversy, I'd say. Oh,
0: the foul or the no foul, or both.
1: Yeah, because when I was watching it, it was, what, 2-0 to Egypt, and all of a sudden it was 3-2, and it's like VAR's involved again.
0: Yeah, it was supposed to be 2-0, but then there was a foul on an Argentina player, which means the goal was disallowed, but they got the second goal anyway.
1: Well, as soon as I heard VAR, that's when my blood started to boil again, because coming from a bit of a tech background, I decided to do a bit of research on it. And so what did they do with the whole process? So all of the, what is it, nearly 1,100 players, their bodies were scanned using their technologies in order to give everyone a live view of what's going on the field and to give the refs an idea of what's going on so they can make their decisions.
0: So what you're saying is FIFA did a FIFA?
1: Pretty much.
0: Well, what I mean by FIFA is it used to be called FIFA, but now it's called EA Sports FC, but that's what they do.
1: They're doing that. And so I guess they've converted the game technologies into the actual sport. And I've got an issue with this.
2: Really?
1: Because I have an issue with it.
0: Okay.
1: While I'm all for technology, and I'm one who loves technology, do not get me wrong. The car I drive it because it's got technology, and that sometimes fails me too. But that's on a side note. So what's my issue with the VAR? It's the fact that it can actually be rigged quite easily, in my opinion. Little bits of code can be executed very quickly to give a millimetre this way, a millimetre that way. So I don't think it's absolutely infallible.
0: Well, not only that. I mean, and not only the technology can be infallible, but the people using the technology are infallible also, because it's also interpretation and it's how people understand it. If you have people who don't understand the system properly, there's bound to be an issue.
1: And are they actually trained in it? So there are lots of things that run through my mind when I watch the World Cup matches now, and given the controversies, I think that we need to go back to the human element. I think we need the refs to actually do their jobs properly, and I think that we need to use technology with a grain of salt, a bit like ChatGPT. Everything you do in ChatGPT or any other AI for that matter, you should be checking. You should be rechecking it, because chances are there's been a bit of misinterpretation. It is a neural network, so it learns from its environment. It learns from whatever information is being fed into it. And that's not always 100%. So my issue with VAR is that it's not necessarily 100%, nor are humans. I'm not saying that we're all completely infallible and, you know. So my issue with VAR is that it's not necessarily 100%, nor are humans. I'm not saying that we're all completely infallible and

0: which marked it as illegitimate try and stuff like that. So it's all like the concept of this technology and the possible misuse or misunderstanding of it. It's not just in football, it's in all different codes of football, all different sports. So, but I do agree, you got to let them play. Let the original spirit and the soul of the game, let it continue to thrive. Don't bring technology into it to a point where it corrupts the original essence. Exactly. Let them play. Well, we should make a hashtag, let them play.
1: Hashtag, let them play. Let's get it trending. Let them play and let's go back to those basics. Let's use a bit of common sense because I think we're lacking that.
0: And enjoy the game.
1: Yeah.
0: I mean, yes, I'm a professional. I enjoy the game. Just, you know, fairness.
1: As Zlatan said, it's for the people. If it takes so long to justify something, you take away from the match. You take away from the people who've paid money to go and see these matches. So do it properly. Do it like it used to be. Let's not let technology take over.
0: Mm. Very, very wise words.
1: Mm.
0: And on that bombshell, that interesting note.
1: What is it, the fact that I actually talked about sport?
0: No, the fact that we actually managed to do it on time too.
1: I can still talk, don't get me wrong.
0: Yeah, well, we can talk for hours about it. It is a never-ending subject, but at this point in time, it is time to end the show for another week. It's been a good one, hasn't it?
1: It has.
0: Yeah, and I hope everyone listening, I hope you enjoyed that as much as we did. Next week, we'll be back. Next Saturday, Subutu Peto Sedam. Lock it in. The whole crew will be back in town. Marco and Angela, hope you feel better soon. Look forward to having you back in the hood on Live 90.5 FM. But for tonight, we're going to be ending with a special from the Hippodrome of 504027 of Thompson himself when he did that record-breaking concert, and here's something from the words of Dr. Tuđman.
2: Mahali su nam i prisiljavali nas da pristanemo na Z4, na Srpsku republiku od Srpna i Knina do 28 km od Zagreba sa srpskom vojskom, srpskom valutom, srpskim predsjednikom. 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
0: And we're going to be wrapping up the show with Oluya. Thank you very much. We will listen to you all next week. We'll hear from you next week. Without further ado, jedan,
1: dva,
0: tri. 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

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This is the Night Moves program with Graham Johnson. And as I always say, that would be me. We've got 2 hours of great smooth jazz tracks for you, so why not sit back, relax, or get underway with the Night Moves program.

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We just heard from Andrew O, It's Time, from 1997. Anders Holst from Sweden was in there. Love Surrender from 2010. But up first, Pete Gitlin, the late Pete Gitlin, Get Funkified. Well, let's go back to the music with Daryl Sturmer on Alive 90.5.

0: Brian Culbertson, It's Time from 2010. Anita Baker was in there, Sweet Love from 1986, but up first, Daryl Sturmer, Anthem from 2001, and Daryl was with Genesis. Well, you're with Graham Johnson. This is the Night Moves program. I hope you're enjoying the music. We'll return to it with a track from Craig Chiquito after these important messages on Alive 90.5.
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from Australia, Igor, that's Igor Fedotov, Prince Igor remix from 2006, and that's his take on a track done by the Russian composer Borodin. Igor's been in Australia since 1992, as I recall. Bobby Caldwell ahead of that, the late Bobby Caldwell, Rain from 2005, and starting us out, Craig Chiquiso, Songbird. Craig was a member of Jefferson Starship, and the song Songbird was very famously a track from Kenny G. Well, we're heading up to the halfway point of the program where we'll take some important messages from our sponsors, but until then we'll hear from Gato Barbieri from Argentina with Mystica, 1997 album Que Pasa. Shack Attack's in there, Nightbirds from a 2000 compilation, but up first, Philippe Sace, Film Noir from his Next Voyage CD of 1997. Let's go back to the music right now on Alive 90.5.

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0: Let's go back to the music on Alive 90.5.

That was Carl Evans Jr. and Fatburger with Evil Ways from 2001. That's a track made famous by Carlos Santana. Jonathan Butler, South Africa's favourite son, was in there. So Strong from 2010. But up first, George Benson from his 1976 track, Breezin'. Well, you're with Graham Johnson. This is the Nightmares program. We'll return to the music with Marc Antoine on Alive 90.5.

0: from Australia, Gary Honor, Papa's Advice. That's an old track from Gary, and he's still making great music. Patty Austin ahead of that, Rain, Rain, Rain from 1999, Streets of Dreams CD. And starting us out, Marc Antoine, Carmen B from his 2010 release, My Classical Ways. Well, you're with Graham Johnson. This is the Night Moves program. I hope you're enjoying the music, because I am. We'll go back to it with Kevin Tony after these important messages on Alive 90.5.
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from Japan, one of my favourite keyboard players, Keiko Matsui, with Canvas from 2005, and she's still making great music. Dave Koz ahead of that, The Shadow of Your Smile from 2007, and Johnny Mathis doing the vocals. And starting us out, Kevin Tony, Keeping It Real from 2001. Well, you're with Graham Johnson. This is the Night Moves program. Well, time's almost up. I have to vacate the studio, but I'll be back next Saturday morning, bright and early at 6 a.m. for the Early AM Attitude program, where we play the newer smooth jazz tracks. And I'll be back at 7 o'clock at night for the Night Moves program, where we play the older smooth jazz hits. And you can get a replay of either or both those shows on the smoothjazz905.com website. It's also available as a podcast on the major streaming platforms. We'll close out tonight's program with Jonathan Fritzen from Sweden, VIP, that features Jay Soto, 2010 track. Corinne Bailey-Ray's in there, Trouble Sleeping from 2006. I think we've all had that, haven't we? And starting us out from Japan, Gota Yoshiki, European Comfort from 1997. Until we meet again, take care, please come back. Bye for now.

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2: Hello there, I'm Sean Bindley. Senior Labor Minister Jason Clare says the actions of Telstra need to be scrutinised following its nationwide outage. The telco has confirmed it will appear before a parliamentary inquiry into the outage to be held next week. Senior Labor Minister Jason Clare says Telstra has let Australians down.
3: Now, people could have lost their lives. That's why there's an investigation by ACMA. That's why we changed the law. They're liable to some very serious financial penalties for what's happened here. And I assume that that parliamentary inquiry will scrutinise the actions of Telstra over the course of the last week.
2: The US president has declared the ceasefire with Iran over, but says Washington has agreed to continue negotiations as mediators scramble to prevent further escalation. The Wall Street Journal reporting that Israeli intelligence has uncovered a fresh Iranian plot to assassinate the US president. And the New York Times is reporting that President Trump left the NATO summit in Turkey aboard the older Air Force One jet rather than the new Qatari-funded aircraft because of apparent security concerns. Jagriti Dave reports from Washington.
4: The US has been saying that Iran has been plotting potentially to kill President Trump in retaliation for the US strikes that killed their military leader Qasem Soleimani in 2020. Now, interestingly, this story also comes at a time where the New York Times has been reporting that President Trump didn't leave Turkey, the NATO summit in Turkey, in the new Qatari Air Force One, but he left in the older version of Air Force One because of security precautions.
2: At least 15 people have been killed after Typhoon Barbie swept across southern Philippines. The storm is now heading towards Taiwan and Japan. Taiwanese authorities have put 29,000 soldiers on standby, with the weather system expected to bring up to 1 metre of rainfall. An investigation into aircraft noise has prompted Air Services Australia to rework Brisbane Airport's flight paths. Air Services Australia's head of community engagement, Donna Marshall, says the adjustments will mean quieter skies for several suburbs.
5: Places like Caboolture, Ongaree, the Redcliffe area, Sandstone Point, Wirrum, which is the southern part of Bridie Island. We've been able to do that by shifting the flight path further north.
2: To Western Australia, where an investigation is underway into the suspicious death of a man in Perth South. Elise Gately reports.
6: Homicide detectives are investigating after a man in his 60s was found unresponsive on a Fremantle street early Saturday morning and could not be saved. It follows a police standoff at a Como home late Friday night with a man who they say was wielding an axe. Another man was also apprehended hours after he allegedly broke into a Netherlands home naked and committed an indecent act. The men in their 30s have both made their first appearances in Perth Magistrates Court, while two men in their 20s are assisting police with the homicide inquiry. Elise Gately, Perth.
2: New South Wales police believe an elderly man was on his routine morning walk when he was assaulted in Sydney's West. The 74-year-old man was found with serious head injuries on the side of a road at Yennora just before 5 a.m. He was taken to hospital in a critical condition. Detective Acting Inspector Brenton Somerville says they're appealing to anyone who might have seen anything to come forward.
7: A member of the public thankfully called police. We appreciate that person coming forward and notifying us of the incident.
2: This is Air News. In AFL today, St Kilda have kept their finals hopes alive, beating Port Adelaide 87-73 at Docklands. In rugby league today, Cronulla have obliterated the Dolphins 66-0, Nicho Hynes kicking 11 from 11. Melbourne Storm coach Craig Bellamy is hitting out at the NRL scheduling. After facing the Titans tomorrow night, the Storm will confront the Roosters on Friday, leaving the coach far from happy.
8: It is tough, you know, to have the last game on Sunday and then expect players to back up 5 days later. You know, I'm not quite sure that's in the best interest of any NRL players.
2: And Rabbitohs coach Wayne Bennett has backed the suspension of Cody Walker. The veteran player rubbed out for tomorrow's clash with the Knights after kicking an opponent.
9: It's not something the game wants to see. It's not something I want a coach to be a part of, so it's pretty fair what happened.
2: In the NRLW, the Tigers beat the Cowboys 30-18. In rugby, the Wallabies are chasing their first win of the Nations Championship tonight when they take on France in Brisbane at Lang Park. And in golf, at the Scottish Open, world number one Scottie Scheffler has missed his first cut in 4 years. Australian Independent Radio News.

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0: 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Alive 90.5. Playing cool music.

0: Hello there, I'm Sean Bindley. Senior Labor Minister Jason Clare says the actions of Telstra need to be scrutinised following its nationwide outage. The telco has confirmed it will appear before a parliamentary inquiry into the outage to be held next week. Senior Labor Minister Jason Clare says Telstra has let Australians down.
1: Now, people could have lost their lives. That's why there's an investigation by ACMA. That's why we changed the law. They're liable to some very serious financial penalties for what's happened here. And I assume that that parliamentary inquiry will scrutinise the actions of Telstra over the course of the last week.
0: The US president has declared the ceasefire with Iran over, but says Washington has agreed to continue negotiations as mediators scramble to prevent further escalation. The Wall Street Journal reporting that Israeli intelligence has uncovered a fresh Iranian plot to assassinate the US president. And the New York Times is reporting that President Trump left the NATO summit in Turkey aboard the older Air Force One jet rather than the new Qatari-funded aircraft because of apparent security concerns. Jagriti Dave reports from Washington.
2: The US has been saying that Iran has been plotting potentially to kill President Trump in retaliation for the US strikes that killed their military leader, Qasem Soleimani, in 2020. Now, interestingly, this story also comes at a time where just after the New York Times has been reporting that President Trump didn't leave Turkey, the NATO summit in Turkey, in the new Qatari Air Force One, but he left in the older version of Air Force One because of security precautions.
0: At least 15 people have been killed after Typhoon Barbie swept across southern Philippines. The storm is now heading towards Taiwan and Japan. Taiwanese authorities have put 29,000 soldiers on standby, with the weather system expected to bring up to 1 metre of rainfall. An investigation into aircraft noise has prompted Air Services Australia to rework Brisbane Airport's flight paths. Air Services Australia's head of community engagement, Donna Marshall, says the adjustments will mean quieter skies for several suburbs.
3: Places like Caboolture, Ongaree, the Redcliffe area, Sandstone Point, Wirrum, which is the southern part of Bribie Island. We've been able to do that by shifting the flight path further north.
0: To Western Australia, where an investigation is underway into the suspicious death of a man in Perth South. Elise Gately reports.
4: Homicide detectives are investigating after a man in his 60s was found unresponsive on a Fremantle street early Saturday morning and could not be saved. It follows a police standoff at a Como home late Friday night with a man who they say was wielding an axe. Another man was also apprehended hours after he allegedly broke into a Netherlands home naked and committed an indecent act. The men in their 30s have both made their first appearances in Perth Magistrates Court, while two men in their 20s are assisting police with the homicide inquiry. Elise Gately, Perth.
0: The New South Wales police believe an elderly man was on his routine morning walk when he was assaulted in Sydney's west. The 74-year-old man was found with serious head injuries on the side of a road at Yennora just before 5 a.m. He was taken to hospital in a critical condition. Detective Acting Inspector Brenton Somerville says they're appealing to anyone who might have seen anything to come forward.
5: A member of the public thankfully called police. We appreciate that person coming forward and notifying us of the incident.
0: This is Air News. In AFL today, St Kilda have kept their finals hopes alive, beating Port Adelaide 87-73 at Docklands. In rugby league today, Cronulla have obliterated the Dolphins 66-0, Nicho Hynes kicking 11 from 11. Melbourne Storm coach Craig Bellamy is hitting out at the NRL scheduling. After facing the Titans tomorrow night, the Storm will confront the Roosters on Friday, leaving the coach far from happy.
6: It is tough, you know, to have the last game on Sunday and then expect players to back up 5 days later. You know, I'm not quite sure that's in the best interest of any NRL players.
0: And Rabbitohs coach Wayne Bennett has backed the suspension of Cody Walker. The veteran player rubbed out for tomorrow's clash with the Knights after kicking an opponent.
7: It's not something the game wants to see. It's not something I want a coach to be a part of, so it's pretty fair what happened.
0: In the NRLW, the Tigers beat the Cowboys 30-18. In rugby, the Wallabies are chasing their first win of the Nations Championship tonight when they take on France in Brisbane at Lang Park. And in golf, at the Scottish Open, world number one Scotty Scheffler has missed his first cut in 4 years. Australian Independent Radio News.
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1: You're listening to Beyond the Pit with your host, Gabs. Thanks for joining us on this Saturday night. And if you're not joining us live, thank you for streaming us on the Alive 90.5 website. I certainly do appreciate it, and I hope you enjoy the show. We just started off by listening to the Amity Afflictions, All That I Remember. Now, before we get into the next tracks, I wanted to trial out a new show format. So I want to start the first part of the show with new Australian metal. I'm then going to follow on the second part of the show with some classic international metal. And then I'm going to close out with a bit more Aussie classic metal as well. Hopefully you'll enjoy this format. And if you don't, you know where to reach me. You can follow our socials. It is Beyond the Pit on Facebook. You can send me a message as well. Now, let's get into the show. We're going to kick off very topically, because it is NIDOC week, with one of my favorite artists, Big Notter. And his new single, FMD, is going to play. Following that, a brand new one from a new band as well called Frog Pit. And the song we're going to listen to is Wolf. And then we're going to hear from Same Pains with Shoulder, another new single. And this will close out our new Australian metal section of the show. So stay tuned. We've got plenty more music to come up. And as always, keep it metal.

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1: You're listening to Beyond the Pit. I'm your host, Gabs. Welcome back, guys. That was our first new Australian metal section. Now, I'm dedicating the first half or the first section of the show specifically to brand new Aussie metal. I've gotten all these tracks from AmRap. AmRap is the place you want to be if you want to get the freshest, newest Australian music, not just metal, everything. amrap.org.au. Now, if you know someone who has a band and they're looking to get their songs played, upload it to AmRap. Guaranteed that someone will be able to access that song or cluster of songs and play them on the radio. So please do take the opportunity to tell everyone you know about it. Now, we just listened to Big Notta with FMD, banging song, and a brand new band Frog Pit with Wolf. And then we heard from Same Pains with Shoulder, another cracking tune. Now, the second part of our show is where I'm going to start playing some international acts. And we're going to start with a bit of the familiar, a bit of old favorites, because who doesn't like rocking out to songs that we know and love? We're going to start with Cold Chamber with Loco. Then Pantera, I'm Broken, with that amazing guitar riff. Pretty heavy, pretty awesome. Then we'll take a short break and then get right back into it with Symphony of Destruction by, I don't need to say it, Megadeth. Then we're going to, well, actually, those three bands, they're all American. Why not throw in something a little bit more international? Because this is the international section. We're going to put in Volbeat. Now, if you haven't heard of Volbeat, I describe them as cowboy metal, and they're from Holland. So they're a Dutch band. The song's in English, and this one's called A Warrior's Call. If you like them, check them out. They have a number of albums out there. They're pretty popular as well. So enjoy this section, guys. If you don't like it, or if you have any other suggestions, don't hesitate to reach out. Now, you can contact me directly through Facebook on Beyond the Pit. So give it a search. You'll find it. I've rebranded the Voice of Chaos into Beyond the Pit. So you should be able to find it pretty easily. And I welcome your feedback and any requests you might have. And if you have any gigs coming up, let me know so I can give them a shout out on the air as well. So, guys, enjoy the next segment. It's going to be loud. It's going to be heavy. And I'll catch you right after these songs.

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1: You're listening to Gabs, and this is Beyond the Pit. Thanks for tuning in again, guys. Really do enjoy having you listening in and getting your feedback as well. Now, what do we cover off so far today? So in the first section, we had our new Aussie medal. So Big Notter with FMD, Frog Pit with Wolf, and Same Pains with Shoulder. We also played The Amity Afflictions, All That I Remember, at the very start of the show. Now, in the middle of the show itself, we played The International Acts. We played Cold Chambers, Loco, Pantera's I'm Broken, Megadeth's Symphony of Destruction, and Volbeat's A Warrior Call. What did you think of Volbeat, guys, that Dutch band? Really interesting vocals. I quite like it. Pretty fun. Now, we're going to close out the show. It's been a lot of fun, and I've certainly enjoyed sitting with you and listening to these tunes. So, how are we going to close out the show? We've got a handful of songs coming up. We've got 12 Gauge Rampage with Killed More, See You Next Tuesdays, Then COVID. A really funky song. I really enjoyed that one. Then I'm going to play a classic Metallica, Master of Puppets. And then we're going to hear some doom metal, Pure Mess, Who Yells. Or maybe before that, actually, I'll get in some Dead Kelly as well. So stay tuned. I haven't figured out what Dead Kelly song I'm going to put on yet, but I guess you'll be as surprised as I am when it comes on. Look, see you guys next Saturday. I hope you enjoyed the show. I certainly enjoyed putting it on, and I look forward to catching you all next Saturday. Stay safe. Stay metal. Good night.
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2: Hello there, I'm Sean Bindley. Senior Labor Minister Jason Clare says the actions of Telstra need to be scrutinised following its nationwide outage. The telco has confirmed it will appear before a parliamentary inquiry into the outage to be held next week. Senior Labor Minister Jason Clare says Telstra has let Australians down.
3: You know, people could have lost their lives. That's why there's an investigation by ACMA. That's why we changed the law. They're liable to some very serious financial penalties for what's happened here. And I assume that that parliamentary inquiry will scrutinise the actions of Telstra over the course of the last week.
2: The US president has declared the ceasefire with Iran over, but says Washington has agreed to continue negotiations as mediators scramble to prevent further escalation. The Wall Street Journal reporting that Israeli intelligence has uncovered a fresh Iranian plot to assassinate the US president. And the New York Times is reporting that President Trump left the NATO summit in Turkey aboard the older Air Force One jet rather than the new Qatari-funded aircraft because of apparent security concerns. Jagriti Dave reports from Washington.
4: The US has been saying that Iran has been plotting potentially to kill President Trump in retaliation for the US strikes that killed their military leader, Qasem Soleimani, in 2020. Now, interestingly, this story also comes at a time where just after the New York Times has been reporting that President Trump didn't leave Turkey, the NATO summit in Turkey, in the new Qatari Air Force One, but he left in the older version of Air Force One because of security precautions.
2: At least 15 people have been killed after Typhoon Barbi swept across southern Philippines. The storm is now heading towards Taiwan and Japan. Taiwanese authorities have put 29,000 soldiers on standby, with the weather system expected to bring up to 1 metre of rainfall. An investigation into aircraft noise has prompted Air Services Australia to rework Brisbane Airport's flight paths. Air Services Australia's head of community engagement, Donna Marshall, says the adjustments will mean quieter skies for several suburbs.
5: Places like Caboolture, Ongaree, the Redcliffe area, Sandstone Point, Wirrum, which is the southern part of Bribie Island. We've been able to do that by shifting the flight path further north.
2: To Western Australia, where an investigation is underway into the suspicious death of a man in Perth South. Elise Gately reports.
6: Homicide detectives are investigating after a man in his 60s was found unresponsive on a Fremantle street early Saturday morning and could not be saved. It follows a police standoff at a Como home late Friday night with a man who they say was wielding an axe. Another man was also apprehended hours after he allegedly broke into a Netherlands home naked and committed an indecent act. The men in their 30s have both made their first appearances in Perth Magistrates Court, while two men in their 20s are assisting police with the homicide inquiry. Elise Gately, Perth.
2: The New South Wales police believe an elderly man was on his routine morning walk when he was assaulted in Sydney's West. The 74-year-old man was found with serious head injuries on the side of a road at Yennora just before 5 a.m. He was taken to hospital in a critical condition. Detective Acting Inspector Brenton Somerville says they're appealing to anyone who might have seen anything to come forward.
7: A member of the public thankfully called police. We appreciate that person coming forward and notifying us of the incident.
2: This is Air News. In AFL today, St Kilda have kept their finals hopes alive, beating Port Adelaide 87-73 at Docklands. In rugby league today, Cronulla have obliterated the Dolphins 66-0, Nicho Hynes kicking 11 from 11. Melbourne Storm coach Craig Bellamy is hitting out at the NRL scheduling. After facing the Titans tomorrow night, the Storm will confront the Roosters on Friday, leaving the coach far from happy.
8: It is tough, you know, to have the last game on Sunday and then expect players to back up 5 days later. You know, I'm not quite sure that's in the best interest of any NRL players.
2: And Rabbitohs coach Wayne Bennett has backed the suspension of Cody Walker. The veteran player rubbed out for tomorrow's clash with the Knights after kicking an opponent.
9: It's not something the game wants to see. It's not something I want a coach to be a part of, so it's pretty fair what happened.
2: In the NRLW, the Tigers beat the Cowboys 30-18. In rugby, the Wallabies are chasing their first win of the Nations Championship tonight when they take on France in Brisbane at Lang Park. And in golf, at the Scottish Open, world number one Scotty Scheffler has missed his first cut in 4 years. Australian Independent Radio News.

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1: 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That's 02 8111 8121. 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
2: Hello there, I'm Sean Bindley. Senior Labor Minister Jason Clare says the actions of Telstra need to be scrutinised following its nationwide outage. The telco has confirmed it will appear before a parliamentary inquiry into the outage to be held next week. Senior Labor Minister Jason Clare says Telstra has let Australians down.
3: Now, people could have lost their lives. That's why there's an investigation by ACMA. That's why we changed the law. They're liable to some very serious financial penalties for what's happened here. And I assume that that parliamentary inquiry will scrutinise the actions of Telstra over the course of the last week.
2: The US president has declared the ceasefire with Iran over, but says Washington has agreed to continue negotiations as mediators scramble to prevent further escalation. The Wall Street Journal reporting that Israeli intelligence has uncovered a fresh Iranian plot to assassinate the US president. And the New York Times is reporting that President Trump left the NATO summit in Turkey aboard the older Air Force One jet rather than the new Qatari-funded aircraft because of apparent security concerns. Jagriti Dave reports from Washington.
4: The US has been saying that Iran has been plotting potentially to kill President Trump in retaliation for the US strikes that killed their military leader Qasem Soleimani in 2020. Now, interestingly, this story also comes at a time where the New York Times has been reporting that President Trump didn't leave Turkey, the NATO summit in Turkey, in the new Qatari Air Force One, but he left in the older version of Air Force One because of security precautions.
2: At least 15 people have been killed after Typhoon Barbie swept across southern Philippines. The storm is now heading towards Taiwan and Japan. Taiwanese authorities have put 29,000 soldiers on standby, with the weather system expected to bring up to 1 metre of rainfall. An investigation into aircraft noise has prompted Air Services Australia to rework Brisbane Airport's flight paths. Air Services Australia's head of community engagement, Donna Marshall, says the adjustments will mean quieter skies for several suburbs.
5: Places like Caboolture, Ongaree, the Redcliffe area, Sandstone Point, Wirrum, which is the southern part of Bribie Island. We've been able to do that by shifting the flight path further north.
2: To Western Australia, where an investigation is underway into the suspicious death of a man in Perth South. Elise Gately reports.
6: Homicide detectives are investigating after a man in his 60s was found unresponsive on a Fremantle street early Saturday morning and could not be saved. It follows a police standoff at a Como home late Friday night with a man who they say was wielding an axe. Another man was also apprehended hours after he allegedly broke into a Netherlands home naked and committed an indecent act. The men in their 30s have both made their first appearances in Perth Magistrates Court, while two men in their 20s are assisting police with the homicide inquiry. Elise Gately, Perth.
2: The New South Wales Police

0: Leave. An elderly man was on his routine morning walk when he was assaulted in Sydney's west. The 74-year-old man was found with serious head injuries on the side of a road at Yennora just before 5 a.m. He was taken to hospital in a critical condition. Detective Acting Inspector Brenton Somerville says they're appealing to anyone who might have seen anything to come forward.
1: A member of the public thankfully called police. We appreciate that person coming forward and notifying us of the incident.
0: This is Air News. In AFL today, St Kilda have kept their finals hopes alive, beating Port Adelaide 87-73 at Docklands. In rugby league today, Cronulla have obliterated the Dolphins 66-0, Nicho Hynes kicking 11 from 11. Melbourne Storm coach Craig Bellamy is hitting out at the NRL scheduling. After facing the Titans tomorrow night, the Storm will confront the Roosters on Friday, leaving the coach far from happy.
2: It is tough, you know, to have the last game on Sunday and then expect players to back up 5 days later. You know, I'm not quite sure that's in the best interest of any NRL players.
0: And Rabbitohs coach Wayne Bennett has backed the suspension of Cody Walker. The veteran player rubbed out for tomorrow's clash with the Knights after kicking an opponent.
3: It's not something the game wants to see. It's not something I want a coach to be a part of, so it's pretty fair what happened.
0: In the NRLW, the Tigers beat the Cowboys 30-18. In rugby, the Wallabies are chasing their first win of the Nations Championship tonight when they take on France in Brisbane at Lang Park. And in golf, at the Scottish Open, world number one Scottie Scheffler has missed his first cut in 4 years. Australian Independent Radio News.
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0: Hello there, I'm Sean Bindley. Senior Labor Minister Jason Clare says the actions of Telstra need to be scrutinised following its nationwide outage. The telco has confirmed it will appear before a parliamentary inquiry into the outage to be held next week. Senior Labor Minister Jason Clare says Telstra has let Australians down.
6: You know, people could have lost their lives. That's why there's an investigation by ACMA. That's why we changed the law. They're liable to some very serious financial penalties for what's happened here. And I assume that parliamentary inquiry will scrutinise the actions of Telstra over the course of the last week.
0: The US president has declared the ceasefire with Iran over, but says Washington has agreed to continue negotiations as mediators scramble to prevent further escalation. The Wall Street Journal reporting that Israeli intelligence has uncovered a fresh Iranian plot to assassinate the US president. And the New York Times is reporting that President Trump left the NATO summit in Turkey aboard the older Air Force One jet rather than the new Qatari-funded aircraft because of apparent security concerns. Jagriti Dave reports from Washington.
7: The US has been saying that Iran has been plotting potentially to kill President Trump in retaliation for the US strikes that killed their military leader, Qasem Soleimani, in 2020. Now, interestingly, this story also comes at a time where just after the New York Times has been reporting that President Trump didn't leave Turkey, the NATO summit in Turkey, in the new Qatari Air Force One, but he left in the older version of Air Force One because of security precautions.
0: At least 15 people have been killed after Typhoon Barbie swept across southern Philippines. The storm is now heading towards Taiwan and Japan. Taiwanese authorities have put 29,000 soldiers on standby, with the weather system expected to bring up to 1 metre of rainfall. An investigation into aircraft noise has prompted Air Services Australia to rework Brisbane Airport's flight paths. Air Services Australia's head of community engagement, Donna Marshall, says the adjustments will mean quieter skies for several suburbs.
8: Places like Caboolture, Ongaree, the Redcliffe area, Sandstone Point, Wirrum, which is the southern part of Bridie Island. We've been able to do that by shifting the flight path further north.
0: To Western Australia, where an investigation is underway into the suspicious death of a man in Perth South. Elise Gately reports.
9: Homicide detectives are investigating after a man in his 60s was found unresponsive on a Fremantle street early Saturday morning and could not be saved. It follows a police standoff at a Como home late Friday night with a man who they say was wielding an axe. Another man was also apprehended hours after he allegedly broke into a Netherlands home naked and committed an indecent act. The men in their 30s have both made their first appearances in Perth Magistrates Court, while two men in their 20s are assisting police with the homicide inquiry. Elise Gately, Perth.
0: New South Wales police believe an elderly man was on his routine morning walk when he was assaulted in Sydney's west. The 74-year-old man was found with serious head injuries on the side of a road at Yennora just before 5 a.m. He was taken to hospital in a critical condition. Detective Acting Inspector Brenton Somerville says they're appealing to anyone who might have seen anything to come forward.
1: A member of the public thankfully called police. We appreciate that person coming forward and notifying us of the incident.
0: This is Air News. In AFL today, St Kilda have kept their finals hopes alive, beating Port Adelaide 87-73 at Docklands. In rugby league today, Cronulla have obliterated the Dolphins 66-0, Nicho Hynes kicking 11 from 11. Melbourne Storm coach Craig Bellamy is hitting out at the NRL scheduling. After facing the Titans tomorrow night, the Storm will confront the Roosters on Friday, leaving the coach far from happy.
2: It is tough, you know, to have the last game on Sunday and then expect players to back up 5 days later. You know, not quite sure that's in the best interest of any NRL players.
0: And Rabbitohs coach Wayne Bennett has backed the suspension of Cody Walker. The veteran player rubbed out for tomorrow's clash with the Knights after kicking an opponent.
3: It's not something the game wants to see. It's not something I want a coach to be a part of, so it's pretty fair what happened.
0: In the NRLW, the Tigers beat the Cowboys 30-18. In rugby, the Wallabies are chasing their first win of the Nations Championship tonight when they take on France in Brisbane at Lang Park. And in golf, at the Scottish Open, world number one Scottie Scheffler has missed his first cut in 4 years. Australian Independent Radio News.

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2: Hello there, I'm Sean Bindley. Senior Labor Minister Jason Clare says the actions of Telstra need to be scrutinised following its nationwide outage. The telco has confirmed it will appear before a parliamentary inquiry into the outage to be held next week. Senior Labor Minister Jason Clare says Telstra has let Australians down.
3: Now, people could have lost their lives. That's why there's an investigation by ACMA. That's why we changed the law. They're liable to some very serious financial penalties for what's happened here. And I assume that that parliamentary inquiry will scrutinise the actions of Telstra over the course of the last week.
2: The US president has declared the ceasefire with Iran over, but says Washington has agreed to continue negotiations as mediators scramble to prevent further escalation. The Wall Street Journal reporting that Israeli intelligence has uncovered a fresh Iranian plot to assassinate the US president. And the New York Times is reporting that President Trump left the NATO summit in Turkey aboard the older Air Force One jet rather than the new Qatari-funded aircraft because of apparent security concerns.

0: Lee Darvay reports from Washington.
1: The US has been saying that Iran has been plotting potentially to kill President Trump in retaliation for the US strikes that killed their military leader, Qasem Soleimani, in 2020. Now, interestingly, this story also comes at a time where just after the New York Times has been reporting that President Trump didn't leave Turkey, the NATO summit in Turkey, in the new Qatari Air Force One, but he left in the older version of Air Force One because of security precautions.
0: At least 15 people have been killed after Typhoon Barbie swept across southern Philippines. The storm is now heading towards Taiwan and Japan. Taiwanese authorities have put 29,000 soldiers on standby, with the weather system expected to bring up to 1 metre of rainfall. An investigation into aircraft noise has prompted Air Services Australia to rework Brisbane Airport's flight paths. Air Services Australia's head of community engagement, Donna Marshall, says the adjustments will mean quieter skies for several suburbs.
2: Places like Caboolture, Ongaree, the Redcliffe area, Sandstone Point, Wirrum, which is the southern part of Bribie Island. We've been able to do that by shifting the flight path further north.
0: To Western Australia, where an investigation is underway into the suspicious death of a man in Perth South. Elise Gately reports.
3: Homicide detectives are investigating after a man in his 60s was found unresponsive on a Fremantle street early Saturday morning and could not be saved. It follows a police standoff at a Como home late Friday night with a man who they say was wielding an axe. Another man was also apprehended hours after he allegedly broke into a Netherlands home naked and committed an indecent act. The men in their 30s have both made their first appearances in Perth Magistrates Court, while two men in their 20s are assisting police with the homicide inquiry. Elise Gately, Perth.
0: The New South Wales police believe an elderly man was on his routine morning walk when he was assaulted in Sydney's West. The 74-year-old man was found with serious head injuries on the side of a road at Yennora just before 5 a.m. He was taken to hospital in a critical condition. Detective Acting Inspector Brenton Somerville says they're appealing to anyone who might have seen anything to come forward.
4: A member of the public thankfully called police. We appreciate that person coming forward and notifying us of the incident.
0: This is Air News. In AFL today, St Kilda have kept their finals hopes alive, beating Port Adelaide 87-73 at Docklands. In rugby league today, Cronulla have obliterated the Dolphins 66-0, Nicho Hynes kicking 11 from 11. Melbourne Storm coach Craig Bellamy is hitting out at the NRL scheduling. After facing the Titans tomorrow night, the Storm will confront the Roosters on Friday, leaving the coach far from happy.
5: It is tough, you know, to have the last game on Sunday and then expect players to back up 5 days later. You know, I'm not quite sure that's in the best interest of any NRL players.
0: And Rabbitohs coach Wayne Bennett has backed the suspension of Cody Walker. The veteran player rubbed out for tomorrow's clash with the Knights after kicking an opponent.
6: It's not something the game wants to see. It's not something I want a coach to be a part of, so it's pretty fair what happened.
0: In the NRLW, the Tigers beat the Cowboys 30-18. In rugby, the Wallabies are chasing their first win of the Nations Championship tonight when they take on France in Brisbane at Lang Park. And in golf, at the Scottish Open, world number one Scotty Scheffler has missed his first cut in 4 years. Australian Independent Radio News.
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2: Hello there, I'm Sean Bindley. Senior Labor Minister Jason Clare says the actions of Telstra need to be scrutinised following its nationwide outage. The telco has confirmed it will appear before a parliamentary inquiry into the outage to be held next week. Senior Labor Minister Jason Clare says Telstra has let Australians down.
3: Now, people could have lost their lives. That's why there's an investigation by ACMA. That's why we changed the law. They're liable to some very serious financial penalties for what's happened here. And I assume that that parliamentary inquiry will scrutinise the actions of Telstra over the course of the last week.
2: The US president has declared the ceasefire with Iran over, but says Washington has agreed to continue negotiations as mediators scramble to prevent further escalation. The Wall Street Journal reporting that Israeli intelligence has uncovered a fresh Iranian plot to assassinate the US president. And the New York Times is reporting that President Trump left the NATO summit in Turkey aboard the older Air Force One jet rather than the new Qatari-funded aircraft because of apparent security concerns. Jagriti Dave reports from Washington.
4: The US has been saying that Iran has been plotting potentially to kill President Trump in retaliation for the US strikes that killed their military leader, Qasem Soleimani, in 2020. Now, interestingly, this story also comes at a time where just after the New York Times has been reporting that President Trump didn't leave Turkey, the NATO summit in Turkey, in the new Qatari Air Force One, but he left in the older version of Air Force One because of security precautions.
2: At least 15 people have been killed after Typhoon Barbie swept across southern Philippines. The storm is now heading towards Taiwan and Japan. Taiwanese authorities have put 29,000 soldiers on standby, with the weather system expected to bring up to 1 metre of rainfall. An investigation into aircraft noise has prompted Air Services Australia to rework Brisbane Airport's flight paths. Air Services Australia's head of community engagement, Donna Marshall, says the adjustments will mean quieter skies for several suburbs.
5: Places like Caboolture, Ongaree, the Redcliffe area, Sandstone Point, Wirrum, which is the southern part of Bribie Island. We've been able to do that by shifting the flight path further north.
2: To Western Australia, where an investigation is underway into the suspicious death of a man in Perth South. Elise Gately reports.
6: Homicide detectives are investigating after a man in his 60s was found unresponsive on a Fremantle street early Saturday morning and could not be saved. It follows a police standoff at a Como home late Friday night with a man who they say was wielding an axe. Another man was also apprehended hours after he allegedly broke into a Netherlands home naked and committed an indecent act. The men in their 30s have both made their first appearances in Perth Magistrates Court, while two men in their 20s are assisting police with the homicide inquiry. Elise Gately, Perth.
2: The New South Wales police believe an elderly man was on his routine morning walk when he was assaulted in Sydney's west. The 74-year-old man was found with serious head injuries on the side of a road at Yennora just before 5 a.m. He was taken to hospital in a critical condition. Detective Acting Inspector Brenton Somerville says they're appealing to anyone who might have seen anything to come forward.
7: A member of the public thankfully called police. We appreciate that person coming forward and notifying us of the incident.
2: This is Air News. In AFL today, St Kilda have kept their finals hopes alive, beating Port Adelaide 87-73 at Docklands. In rugby league today, Cronulla have obliterated the Dolphins 66-0, Nicho Hynes kicking 11 from 11. Melbourne Storm coach Craig Bellamy is hitting out at the NRL scheduling. After facing the Titans tomorrow night, the Storm will confront the Roosters on Friday, leaving the coach far from happy.
8: It is tough, you know, to have the last game on Sunday and then expect players to back up 5 days later. You know, I'm not quite sure that's in the best interest of any NRL players.
2: And Rabbitohs coach Wayne Bennett has backed the suspension of Cody Walker, the veteran

0: veteran player rubbed out for tomorrow's clash with the Knights after kicking an opponent.
1: It's not something the game wants to see. It's not something I want to coach or be a part of, so it's pretty fair what happened.
0: In the NRLW, the Tigers beat the Cowboys 30-18. In rugby, the Wallabies are chasing their first win of the Nations Championship tonight when they take on France in Brisbane at Lang Park. And in golf, at the Scottish Open, world number one Scottie Scheffler has missed his first cut in 4 years. Australian Independent Radio News.
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0: Hello there, I'm Sean Bindley. Senior Labor Minister Jason Clare says the actions of Telstra need to be scrutinised following its nationwide outage. The telco has confirmed it will appear before a parliamentary inquiry into the outage to be held next week. Senior Labor Minister Jason Clare says Telstra has let Australians down.
4: Now, people could have lost their lives. That's why there's an investigation by ACMA. That's why we changed the law. They're liable to some very serious financial penalties for what's happened here. And I assume that parliamentary inquiry will scrutinise the actions of Telstra over the course of the last week.
0: The US president has declared the ceasefire with Iran over, but says Washington has agreed to continue negotiations as mediators scramble to prevent further escalation. The Wall Street Journal reporting that Israeli intelligence has uncovered a fresh Iranian plot to assassinate the US president. And the New York Times is reporting that President Trump left the NATO summit in Turkey aboard the older Air Force One jet rather than the new Qatari-funded aircraft because of apparent security concerns. Jagriti Dave reports from Washington.
5: The US has been saying that Iran has been plotting potentially to kill President Trump in retaliation for the US strikes that killed their military leader, Qasem Soleimani, in 2020. Now, interestingly, this story also comes at a time where the New York Times has been reporting that President Trump didn't leave Turkey, the NATO summit in Turkey, in the new Qatari Air Force One, but he left in the older version of Air Force One because of security precautions.
0: At least 15 people have been killed after Typhoon Barbi swept across southern Philippines. The storm is now heading towards Taiwan and Japan. Taiwanese authorities have put 29,000 soldiers on standby, with the weather system expected to bring up to 1 metre of rainfall. An investigation into aircraft noise has prompted Air Services Australia to rework Brisbane Airport's flight paths. Air Services Australia's head of community engagement, Donna Marshall, says the adjustments will mean quieter skies for several suburbs.
6: Places like Caboolture, Ongaree, the Redcliffe area, Sandstone Point, Wirrum, which is the southern part of Bribie Island. We've been able to do that by shifting the flight path further north.
0: To Western Australia, where an investigation is underway into the suspicious death of a man in Perth South. Elise Gately reports.
7: Homicide detectives are investigating after a man in his 60s was found unresponsive on a Fremantle street early Saturday morning and could not be saved. It follows a police standoff at a Como home late Friday night with a man who they say was wielding an axe. Another man was also apprehended hours after he allegedly broke into a Netherlands home naked and committed an indecent act. The men in their 30s have both made their first appearances in Perth Magistrates Court, while two men in their 20s are assisting police with the homicide inquiry. Elise Gately, Perth.
0: The New South Wales police believe an elderly man was on his routine morning walk when he was assaulted in Sydney's West. The 74-year-old man was found with serious head injuries on the side of a road at Yennora just before 5 a.m. He was taken to hospital in a critical condition. Detective Acting Inspector Brenton Somerville says they're appealing to anyone who might have seen anything to come forward.
8: A member of the public thankfully called police. We appreciate that person coming forward and notifying us of the incident.
0: This is Air News. In AFL today, St Kilda have kept their finals hopes alive, beating Port Adelaide 87-73 at Docklands. In rugby league today, Cronulla have obliterated the Dolphins 66-0, Nicho Hynes kicking 11 from 11. Melbourne Storm coach Craig Bellamy is hitting out at the NRL scheduling. After facing the Titans tomorrow night, the Storm will confront the Roosters on Friday, leaving the coach far from happy.
9: It is tough, you know, to have the last game on Sunday and then expect players to back up 5 days later. You know, I'm not quite sure that's in the best interest of any NRL players.
0: And Rabbitohs coach Wayne Bennett has backed the suspension of Cody Walker, The veteran player rubbed out for tomorrow's clash with the Knights after kicking an opponent.
1: It's not something the game wants to see. It's not something I want a coach to be a part of, so it's pretty fair what happened.
0: In the NRLW, the Tigers beat the Cowboys 30-18. In rugby, the Wallabies are chasing their first win of the Nations Championship tonight when they take on France in Brisbane at Lang Park. And in golf, at the Scottish Open, world number one Scotty Scheffler has missed his first cut in 4 years. Australian Independent Radio News.

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0: Hello there, I'm Sean Bindley. Senior Labor Minister Jason Clare says the actions of Telstra need to be scrutinised following its nationwide outage. The telco has confirmed it will appear before a parliamentary inquiry into the outage to be held next week. Senior Labor Minister Jason Clare says Telstra has let Australians down.
1: Now, people could have lost their lives. That's why there's an investigation by ACMA. That's why we changed the law. They're liable to some very serious financial penalties for what's happened here. And I assume that that parliamentary inquiry will scrutinise the actions of Telstra over the course of the last week.
0: The US president has declared the ceasefire with Iran over, but says Washington has agreed to continue negotiations as mediators scramble to prevent further escalation. The Wall Street Journal reporting that Israeli intelligence has uncovered a fresh Iranian plot to assassinate the US president. And the New York Times is reporting that President Trump left the NATO summit in Turkey aboard the older Air Force One jet rather than the new Qatari-funded aircraft because of apparent security concerns. Jagriti Dave reports from Washington.
2: The US has been saying that Iran has been plotting potentially to kill President Trump in retaliation for the US strikes that killed their military leader, Qasem Soleimani, in 2020. Now, interestingly, this story also comes at a time where just after the New York Times has been reporting that President Trump didn't leave Turkey, the NATO summit in Turkey, in the new Qatari Air Force One, but he left in the older version of Air Force One because of security precautions.
0: At least 15 people have been killed after Typhoon Barbie swept across southern Philippines. The storm is now heading towards Taiwan and Japan. Taiwanese authorities have put 29,000 soldiers on standby, with the weather system expected to bring up to 1 metre of rainfall. An investigation into aircraft noise has prompted Air Services Australia to rework Brisbane Airport's flight paths. Air Services Australia's head of community engagement, Donna Marshall, says the adjustments will mean quieter skies for several suburbs.
3: Places like Caboolture, Ongaree, the Redcliffe area, Sandstone Point, Wirrum, which is the southern part of Bribie Island. We've been able to do that by shifting the flight path further north.
0: To Western Australia, where an investigation is underway into the suspicious death of a man in Perth South. Elise Gately reports.
4: Homicide detectives are investigating after a man in his 60s was found unresponsive on a Fremantle street early Saturday morning and could not be saved. It follows a police standoff at a Como home late Friday night with a man who they say was wielding an axe. Another man was also apprehended hours after he allegedly broke into a Netherlands home naked and committed an indecent act. The men in their 30s have both made their first appearances in Perth Magistrates Court, while two men in their 20s are assisting police with the homicide inquiry. Elise Gately, Perth.
0: The New South Wales police believe an elderly man was on his routine morning walk when he was assaulted in Sydney's west. The 74-year-old man was found with serious head injuries on the side of a road at Yennora just before 5 a.m. He was taken to hospital in a critical condition. Detective Acting Inspector Brenton Somerville says they're appealing to anyone who might have seen anything to come forward.
5: A member of the public thankfully called police. We appreciate that person coming forward and notifying us of the incident.
0: This is Air News. In AFL today, St Kilda have kept their finals hopes alive, beating Port Adelaide 87-73 at Docklands. In rugby league today, Cronulla have obliterated the Dolphins 66-0, Nicho Hynes kicking 11 from 11. Melbourne Storm coach Craig Bellamy is hitting out at the NRL scheduling. After facing the Titans tomorrow night, the Storm will confront the Roosters on Friday, leaving the coach far from happy.
6: It is tough, you know, to have the last game on Sunday and then expect players to back up 5 days later. You know, I'm not quite sure that's in the best interest of any NRL players.
0: And Rabbitohs coach Wayne Bennett has backed the suspension of Cody Walker. The veteran player rubbed out for tomorrow's clash with the Knights after kicking an opponent.
7: It's not something the game wants to see. It's not something I want a coach to be a part of, so it's pretty fair what happened.
0: In the NRLW, the Tigers beat the Cowboys 30-18. In rugby, the Wallabies are chasing their first win of the Nations Championship tonight when they take on France in Brisbane at Lang Park. And in golf, at the Scottish Open, world number one Scottie Scheffler has missed his first cut in 4 years. Australian Independent Radio News.
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0: Hello there, I'm Sean Bindley. Senior Labor Minister Jason Clare says the actions of Telstra need to be scrutinised following its nationwide outage. The telco has confirmed it will appear before a parliamentary inquiry into the outage to be held next week. Senior Labor Minister Jason Clare says Telstra has let Australians down.
1: Now, people could have lost their lives. That's why there's an investigation by ACMA. That's why we changed the law. They're liable to some very serious financial penalties for what's happened here. And I assume that that parliamentary inquiry will scrutinise the actions of Telstra over the course of the last week.
0: The US president has declared the ceasefire with Iran over, but says Washington has agreed to continue negotiations as mediators scramble to prevent further escalation. The Wall Street Journal reporting that Israeli intelligence has uncovered a fresh Iranian plot to assassinate the US president. And the New York Times is reporting that President Trump left the NATO summit in Turkey aboard the older Air Force One jet rather than the new Qatari-funded aircraft because of apparent security concerns. Jagriti Dave reports from Washington.
2: The US has been saying that Iran has been plotting potentially to kill President Trump in retaliation for the US strikes that killed their military leader Qasem Soleimani in 2020. Now, interestingly, this story also comes at a time where the New York Times has been reporting that President Trump didn't leave Turkey, the NATO summit in Turkey, in the new Qatari Air Force One, but he left in the older version of Air Force One because of security precautions.
0: At least 15 people have been killed after Typhoon Barbie swept across southern Philippines. The storm is now heading towards Taiwan and Japan. Taiwanese authorities have put 29,000 soldiers on standby, with the weather system expected to bring up to 1 metre of rainfall. An investigation into aircraft noise has prompted Air Services Australia to rework Brisbane Airport's flight paths. Air Services Australia's head of community engagement, Donna Marshall, says the adjustments will mean quieter skies for several suburbs.
3: Places like Caboolture, Ongaree, the Redcliffe area, Sandstone Point, Wirrum, which is the southern part of Bridie Island. We've been able to do that by shifting the flight path further north.
0: To Western Australia, where an investigation is underway into the suspicious death of a man in Perth South. Elise Gately reports.
4: Homicide detectives are investigating after a man in his 60s was found unresponsive on a Fremantle street early Saturday morning and could not be saved. It follows a police standoff at a Como home late Friday night with a man who they say was wielding an axe. Another man was also apprehended hours after he allegedly broke into a Netherlands home naked and committed an indecent act. The men in their 30s have both made their first appearances in Perth Magistrates Court, while two men in their 20s are assisting police with the homicide inquiry. Elise Gately, Perth.
0: The New South Wales police believe an elderly man was on his routine morning walk when he was assaulted in Sydney's west. The 74-year-old man was found with serious head injuries on the side of a road at Yennora just before 5 a.m. He was taken to hospital in a critical condition. Detective Acting Inspector Brenton Somerville says they're appealing to anyone who might have seen anything to come forward.
5: A member of the public thankfully called police. We appreciate that person coming forward and notifying us of the incident.
0: This is Air News. In AFL today, St Kilda have kept their finals hopes alive, beating Port Adelaide 87-73 at Docklands. In rugby league today, Cronulla have obliterated the Dolphins 66-0, Nico Hines kicking 11 from 11. Melbourne Storm coach Craig Bellamy is hitting out at the NRL scheduling. After facing the Titans tomorrow night, the Storm will confront the Roosters on Friday, leaving the coach far from happy.
6: It is tough, you know, to have the last game on Sunday and then expect players to back up 5 days later. You know, I'm not quite sure that's in the best interest of any NRL players.
0: And Rabbitohs coach Wayne Bennett has backed the suspension of Cody Walker. The veteran player rubbed out for tomorrow's clash with the Knights after kicking an opponent.
7: It's not something the game wants to see. It's not something I want a coach to be a part of, so it's pretty fair what happened.
0: In the NRLW, the Tigers beat the Cowboys 30-18. In rugby, the Wallabies are chasing their first win of the Nations Championship tonight when they take on France in Brisbane at Lang Park. And in golf, at the Scottish Open, world number one Scotty Scheffler has missed his first cut in 4 years. Australian Independent Radio News.
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2: Hello there, I'm Sean Bindley. Senior Labor Minister Jason Clare says the action... Hello there, I'm Sean Bindley. Senior Labor Minister Jason Clare...

0: actions of Telstra over the course of the last week.
1: The US president has declared the ceasefire with Iran over, but says Washington has agreed to continue negotiations as mediators scramble to prevent further escalation. The Wall Street Journal reporting that Israeli intelligence has uncovered a fresh Iranian plot to assassinate the US president. And the New York Times is reporting that President Trump left the NATO summit in Turkey aboard the older Air Force One jet rather than the new Qatari-funded aircraft because of apparent security concerns. Jagriti Dave reports from Washington.
2: The US has been saying that Iran has been plotting potentially to kill President Trump in retaliation for the US strikes that killed their military leader Qasem Soleimani in 2020. Now, interestingly, this story also comes at a time where the New York Times has been reporting that President Trump didn't leave Turkey, the NATO summit in Turkey, in the new Qatari Air Force One, but he left in the older version of Air Force One because of security precautions.
1: At least 15 people have been killed after Typhoon Barbie swept across southern Philippines. The storm is now heading towards Taiwan and Japan. Taiwanese authorities have put 29,000 soldiers on standby, with the weather system expected to bring up to 1 metre of rainfall. An investigation into aircraft noise has prompted Air Services Australia to rework Brisbane Airport's flight paths. Air Services Australia's head of community engagement, Donna Marshall, says the adjustments will mean quieter skies for several suburbs.
3: Places like Caboolture, Ongaree, the Redcliffe area, Sandstone Point, Wirrum, which is the southern part of Bribie Island. We've been able to do that by shifting the flight path further north.
1: To Western Australia, where an investigation is underway into the suspicious death of a man in Perth South. Elise Gately reports.
4: Homicide detectives are investigating after a man in his 60s was found unresponsive on a Fremantle street early Saturday morning and could not be saved. It follows a police standoff at a Como home late Friday night with a man who they say was wielding an axe. Another man was also apprehended hours after he allegedly broke into a Netherlands home naked and committed an indecent act. The men in their 30s have both made their first appearances in Perth Magistrates Court, while two men in their 20s are assisting police with the homicide inquiry. Elise Gately, Perth.
1: The New South Wales police believe an elderly man was on his routine morning walk when he was assaulted in Sydney's West. The 74-year-old man was found with serious head injuries on the side of a road at Yennora just before 5 a.m. He was taken to hospital in a critical condition. Detective Acting Inspector Brenton Somerville says they're appealing to anyone who might have seen anything to come forward.
5: A member of the public thankfully called police. We appreciate that person coming forward and notifying us of the incident.
1: This is Air News. In AFL today, St Kilda have kept their finals hopes alive, beating Port Adelaide 87-73 at Docklands. In rugby league today, Cronulla have obliterated the Dolphins 66-0, Nico Hines kicking 11 from 11. Melbourne Storm coach Craig Bellamy is hitting out at the NRL scheduling. After facing the Titans tomorrow night, the Storm will confront the Roosters on Friday, leaving the coach far from happy.
6: It is tough, you know, to have the last game on Sunday and then expect players to back up 5 days later. You know, I'm not quite sure that's in the best interest of any NRL players.
1: And Rabbitohs coach Wayne Bennett has backed the suspension of Cody Walker. The veteran player rubbed out for tomorrow's clash with the Knights after kicking an opponent.
7: It's not something the game wants to see. It's not something I want a coach to be a part of, so it's pretty fair what happened.
1: In the NRLW, the Tigers beat the Cowboys 30-18. In rugby, the Wallabies are chasing their first win of the Nations Championship tonight when they take on France in Brisbane at Lang Park. And in golf, at the Scottish Open, world number one Scottie Scheffler has missed his first cut in 4 years. Australian Independent Radio News.
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1: Hello there, I'm Sean Bindley. Senior Labor Minister Jason Clare says the actions of Telstra need to be scrutinised following its nationwide outage. The telco has confirmed it will appear before a parliamentary inquiry into the outage to be held next week. Senior Labor Minister Jason Clare says Telstra has let Australians down.
0: You know, people could have lost their lives. That's why there's an investigation by ACMA. That's why we changed the law. They're liable to some very serious financial penalties for what's happened here. And I assume that parliamentary inquiry will scrutinise the actions of Telstra over the course of the last week.
1: The US president has declared

0: The ceasefire with Iran over, but says Washington has agreed to continue negotiations as mediators scramble to prevent further escalation. The Wall Street Journal reporting that Israeli intelligence has uncovered a fresh Iranian plot to assassinate the US president. And the New York Times is reporting that President Trump left the NATO summit in Turkey aboard the older Air Force One jet rather than the new Qatari-funded aircraft because of apparent security concerns. Jagriti Dave reports from Washington.
1: The US has been saying that Iran has been plotting potentially to kill President Trump in retaliation for the US strikes that killed their military leader Qasem Soleimani in 2020. Now, interestingly, this story also comes at a time where the New York Times has been reporting that President Trump didn't leave Turkey, the NATO summit in Turkey, in the new Qatari Air Force One, but he left in the older version of Air Force One because of security precautions.
0: At least 15 people have been killed after Typhoon Barbie swept across southern Philippines. The storm is now heading towards Taiwan and Japan. Taiwanese authorities have put 29,000 soldiers on standby, with the weather system expected to bring up to 1 metre of rainfall. An investigation into aircraft noise has prompted Air Services Australia to rework Brisbane Airport's flight paths. Air Services Australia's head of community engagement, Donna Marshall, says the adjustments will mean quieter skies for several suburbs.
2: Places like Caboolture, Ongaree, the Redcliffe area, Sandstone Point, Wirrum, which is the southern part of Bridie Island. We've been able to do that by shifting the flight path further north.
0: To Western Australia, where an investigation is underway into the suspicious death of a man in Perth South. Elise Gately reports.
3: Homicide detectives are investigating after a man in his 60s was found unresponsive on a Fremantle street early Saturday morning and could not be saved. It follows a police standoff at a Como home late Friday night with a man who they say was wielding an axe. Another man was also apprehended hours after he allegedly broke into a Netherlands home naked and committed an indecent act. The men in their 30s have both made their first appearances in Perth Magistrates Court, while two men in their 20s are assisting police with the homicide inquiry. Elise Gately, Perth.
0: The New South Wales police believe an elderly man was on his routine morning walk when he was assaulted in Sydney's West. The 74-year-old man was found with serious head injuries on the side of a road at Yennora just before 5 a.m. He was taken to hospital in a critical condition. Detective Acting Inspector Brenton Somerville says they're appealing to anyone who might have seen anything to come forward.
4: A member of the public thankfully called police. We appreciate that person coming forward and notifying us of the incident.
0: This is Air News. In AFL today, St Kilda have kept their finals hopes alive, beating Port Adelaide 87-73 at Docklands. In rugby league today, Cronulla have obliterated the Dolphins 66-0, Nicho Hynes kicking 11 from 11. Melbourne Storm coach Craig Bellamy is hitting out at the NRL scheduling. After facing the Titans tomorrow night, the Storm will confront the Roosters on Friday, leaving the coach far from happy.
5: It is tough, you know, to have the last game on Sunday and then expect players to back up 5 days later. You know, I'm not quite sure that's in the best interest of any NRL players.
0: And Rabbitohs coach Wayne Bennett has backed the suspension of Cody Walker. The veteran player rubbed out for tomorrow's clash with the Knights after kicking an opponent.
6: It's not something the game wants to see. It's not something I want a coach to be a part of, so it's pretty fair what happened.
0: In the NRLW, the Tigers beat the Cowboys 30-18. In rugby, the Wallabies are chasing their first win of the Nations Championship tonight when they take on France in Brisbane at Lang Park. And in golf, at the Scottish Open, world number one Scottie Scheffler has missed his first cut in 4 years. Australian Independent Radio News.

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2: Hello there, I'm Sean Bindley. Senior Labor Minister Jason Clare says the actions of Telstra need to be scrutinised following its nationwide outage. The telco has confirmed it will appear before a parliamentary inquiry into the outage to be held next week. Senior Labor Minister Jason Clare says Telstra has let Australians down. Confirmed it will appear before a parliamentary inquiry into the outage to be held next week. Senior Labor Minister Jason Clare says Telstra has let Australians down.

0: The Wall Street Journal reporting that Israeli intelligence has uncovered a fresh Iranian plot to assassinate the US president. And the New York Times is reporting that President Trump left the NATO summit in Turkey aboard the older Air Force One jet rather than the new Qatari-funded aircraft because of apparent security concerns. Jagriti Dave reports from Washington.
1: The US has been saying that Iran has been plotting potentially to kill President Trump in retaliation for the US strikes that killed their military leader Qasem Soleimani in 2020. Now, interestingly, this story also comes at a time where the New York Times has been reporting that President Trump didn't leave Turkey, the NATO summit in Turkey, in the new Qatari Air Force One, but he left in the older version of Air Force One because of security precautions.
0: At least 15 people have been killed after Typhoon Barbie swept across southern Philippines. The storm is now heading towards Taiwan and Japan. Taiwanese authorities have put 29,000 soldiers on standby, with the weather system expected to bring up to 1 metre of rainfall. An investigation into aircraft noise has prompted Air Services Australia to rework Brisbane Airport's flight paths. Air Services Australia's head of community engagement, Donna Marshall, says the adjustments will mean quieter skies for several suburbs.
2: Places like Caboolture, Ongaree, the Redcliffe area, Sandstone Point, Wirrum, which is the southern part of Bridie Island. We've been able to do that by shifting the flight path further north.
0: To Western Australia, where an investigation is underway into the suspicious death of a man in Perth South. Elise Gately reports.
3: Homicide detectives are investigating after a man in his 60s was found unresponsive on a Fremantle Street.
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0: Hello there, I'm Sean Bindley. Senior Labor Minister Jason Clare says the actions of Telstra need to be scrutinised following its nationwide outage. The telco has confirmed it will appear before a parliamentary inquiry into the outage to be held next week. Senior Labor Minister Jason Clare says Telstra has let Australians down.
6: You know, people could have lost their lives. That's why there's an investigation by ACMA. That's why we changed the law. They're liable to some very serious financial penalties for what's happened here. And I assume that that parliamentary inquiry will scrutinise the actions of Telstra over the course of the last week.
0: The US president has declared the ceasefire with Iran over, but says Washington has agreed to continue negotiations as mediators scramble to prevent further escalation. The Wall Street Journal reporting that Israeli intelligence has uncovered a fresh Iranian plot to assassinate the US president. And the New York Times is reporting that President Trump left the NATO summit in Turkey aboard the older Air Force One jet rather than the new Qatari-funded aircraft because of apparent security concerns. Jagriti Dave reports from Washington.
1: The US has been saying that Iran has been plotting potentially to kill President Trump in retaliation for the US strikes that killed their military leader Qasem Soleimani in 2020. Now, interestingly, this story also comes at a time where the New York Times has been reporting that President Trump didn't leave Turkey, the NATO summit in Turkey, in the new Qatari Air Force One, but he left in the older version of Air Force One because of security precautions.
0: At least 15 people have been killed after Typhoon Barbie swept across southern Philippines. The storm is now heading towards Taiwan and Japan. Taiwanese authorities have put 29,000 soldiers on standby, with the weather system expected to bring up to 1 metre of rainfall. An investigation into aircraft noise has prompted Air Services Australia to rework Brisbane Airport's flight paths. Air Services Australia's head of community engagement, Donna Marshall, says the adjustments will mean quieter skies for several suburbs.
2: Places like Caboolture, Ongaree, the Redcliffe area, Sandstone Point, Wirrum, which is the southern part of Bridie Island. We've been able to do that by shifting the flight path further north.
0: To Western Australia, where an investigation is underway into the suspicious death of a man in Perth South. Elise Gately reports.
3: Homicide detectives are investigating after a man in his 60s was found unresponsive on a Fremantle Street early Saturday morning and could not be saved. It follows a police standoff at a Como home late Friday night with a man who they say was wielding an axe. Another man was also apprehended hours after he allegedly broke into a Netherlands home naked and committed an indecent act. The men in their 30s have both made their first appearances in Perth Magistrates Court, while two men

0: in their 20s are assisting police with the homicide inquiry. Elise Gately, Perth.
1: The New South Wales police believe an elderly man was on his routine morning walk when he was assaulted in Sydney's west. The 74-year-old man was found with serious head injuries on the side of a road at Yennora just before 5 a.m. He was taken to hospital in a critical condition. Detective Acting Inspector Brenton Somerville says they're appealing to anyone who might have seen anything to come forward.
2: A member of the public thankfully called police. We appreciate that person coming forward and notifying us of the incident.
1: This is Air News. In AFL today, St Kilda have kept their finals hopes alive, beating Port Adelaide 87-73 at Docklands. In rugby league today, Cronulla have obliterated the Dolphins 66-0, Nicho Hynes kicking 11 from 11. Melbourne Storm coach Craig Bellamy is hitting out at the NRL scheduling. After facing the Titans tomorrow night, the Storm will confront the Roosters on Friday, leaving the coach far from happy.
3: It is tough, you know, to have the last game on Sunday and then expect players to back up 5 days later. You know, not quite sure that's in the best interest of any NRL players.
1: And Rabbitohs coach Wayne Bennett has backed the suspension of Cody Walker. The veteran player rubbed out for tomorrow's clash with the Knights after kicking an opponent.
4: It's not something the game wants to see. It's not something I want a coach to be a part of, so it's pretty fair what happened.
1: In the NRLW, the Tigers beat the Cowboys 30-18. In rugby, the Wallabies are chasing their first win of the Nations Championship tonight when they take on France in Brisbane at Lang Park. And in golf, at the Scottish Open, world number one Scottie Scheffler has missed his first cut in 4 years. Australian Independent Radio News.
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rise, watching the highway with sleep in my eyes, and I wish I was dreaming, but there's no way out. The road goes on and on, I'm drifting south.

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1: 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That's 02 8111 8121. 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

0: Hello there, I'm Sean Bindley. Senior Labor Minister Jason Clare says the actions of Telstra need to be scrutinised following its nationwide outage. The telco has confirmed it will appear before a parliamentary inquiry. President J.D. Vance is expected to be amongst the US officials to take part in the scheduled negotiations to be held in Amman today. The talks are taking place following further tit-for-tat missile strikes between the two countries, including on commercial shipping in the Strait. Despite the continued uncertainty in the Middle East, the Albanese government says Australia's fuel stocks remain stable. The nation currently has 41 days' worth of petrol in reserve, 37 days of diesel and 33 days of jet fuel. Sean Bindley, Air News.
1: Telstra has confirmed it will appear before a Senate inquiry this week to answer questions about its nationwide outage. More than 600 calls to 000 could not be connected, while business and transport systems also faced major problems during the network failure. Senior Government Minister Jason Clare says the telco needs to be held to account.
2: Telstra have let Australians down. You know, people could have lost their lives. That's why there's an investigation by ACMA. I assume that that parliamentary inquiry will scrutinise the actions of Telstra over the course of the last week.
1: One of the world's largest tech companies is launching a landmark legal battle with its artificial intelligence partner. Toby Goff has the details.
3: Apple is accusing OpenAI of a coordinated campaign to steal confidential designs and blueprints for its upcoming hardware suite. The federal lawsuit names OpenAI's hardware chief, Tang Tan, a former Apple vice president, accusing him of helping poach more than 400 Apple employees. The iPhone maker claims departing workers were actively coached by OpenAI on how to sneak out sensitive data and evade security detection during their final weeks. The suit also alleges a former engineer downloaded dozens of files regarding unreleased products just before jumping ship in January. Apple is demanding a jury trial, the destruction of all stolen data, and a redesign of OpenAI's upcoming products. Toby Goff reporting.
1: A 16-year-old boy has been charged with murder after the remains of a 13-year-old girl were found in bushland in Donald in Victoria's northwest. Layla Jeffrey was reported missing by her family last weekend. A major search is continuing for the mother of a 4-year-old baby west of Brisbane. Yana Armstrong was last seen at her home in Toowoomba on Tuesday. Family and friends spent yesterday looking for her. Sister Faith Isaac says they can't give up hope.
4: I would really just appreciate if people could just keep on looking and just, yeah, we just need to bring her home. She's very loved, so she needs to come back. And I appreciate the people have already helped us look, if we can just keep on looking.
1: Also in news, an Australian man has died in a Balinese immigration detention centre after he was arrested on Friday for allegedly breaching his visa conditions. And snow could fall as low as 600 metres in Tasmania this week as three cold fronts sweep across the state. This is

0: too far ahead or behind. They were difficult to play against and coach against, so credit to them. Obviously a lot younger side than us, but pleased that we were able to get the win.
1: Wins also to the Saints, Giants and Crows. It's been a horror night for the Bulldogs in round 19 of the NRL. Here's Andrew Lucas.
2: The Bulldogs have suffered a major blow with captain Stephen Crichton injured in a heavy 40-16 loss to Canberra at Accor Stadium. On Old Boys Day, a crowd of almost 20,000 saw Crichton taken from the field in a medicab in the second half after losing feeling in his arm. The Raiders stunned the home side early with a 22-0 lead at halftime before running in 6-3. Zach Hosking crossed for a hat-trick for Canberra. Andrew Lucas at Accor Stadium.
1: In yesterday's other games, wins to the Roosters and Sharks. The Wallabies have gone down to France 42-26 in their rugby test in Brisbane. The All Blacks thrashed Italy 47-17.
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1: Hello, I'm Sarah Warmby. The US is calling on Iran to publicly state that the Strait of Hormuz is open ahead of renewed peace talks. Sean Bindley reports.
5: Vice President J.D. Vance is expected to be amongst the US officials to take part in the scheduled negotiations to be held in Amman today. The talks are taking place following further tit-for-tat missile strikes between the two countries, including on commercial shipping in the Strait. Despite the continued uncertainty in the Middle East, the Albanese government says Australia's fuel stocks remain stable. The nation currently has 41 days' worth of petrol in reserve, 37 days of diesel and 33 days of jet fuel. Sean Bindley, Air News.
1: Telstra has confirmed it will appear before a Senate inquiry this week to answer questions about its nationwide outage. More than 600 calls to 000 could not be connected, while business and transport systems also faced major problems during the network failure. Senior Government Minister Jason Clare says the telco needs to be held to account.
6: Telstra have let Australians down. You know, people could have lost their lives. That's why there's an investigation by ACMA. I assume that that parliamentary inquiry will scrutinise the actions of Telstra over the course of the last week.
1: One of the world's largest tech companies is launching a landmark legal battle with its artificial intelligence partner. Toby Goff has the details.
7: Apple is accusing OpenAI of a coordinated campaign to steal confidential designs and blueprints for its upcoming hardware suite. The federal lawsuit names OpenAI's hardware chief, Tang Tan, a former Apple vice president, accusing him of helping poach more than 400 Apple employees. The iPhone maker claims departing workers were actively coached by OpenAI on how to sneak out sensitive data and evade security detection during their final weeks. The suit also alleges a former engineer downloaded dozens of files regarding unreleased products just before jumping ship in January. Apple is demanding a jury trial, the destruction of all stolen data, and a redesign of OpenAI's upcoming products. Toby Goff reporting.
1: A 16-year-old boy has been charged with murder after the remains of a 13-year-old girl were found in bushland in Donald in Victoria's northwest. Layla Jeffrey was reported missing by her family last weekend. A major search is continuing for the mother of a 4-year-old baby west of Brisbane. Yana Armstrong was last seen at her home in Toowoomba on Tuesday. Family and friends spent yesterday looking for her. Sister Faith Isaac says they can't give up hope.
8: I would really just appreciate if people could just keep on looking and just, yeah, we just need to bring her home. She's very loved, so she needs to come back. And I appreciate the people have already helped us look, if we can just keep on looking.
1: Also in news, an Australian man has died in a Balinese immigration detention centre after he was arrested on Friday for allegedly breaching his visa conditions. And snow could fall as low as 600 metres in Tasmania this week as three cold fronts sweep across the state. This is Air News. AFL and Hawthorn has broken Carlton's incredible winning streak with a 64-point win in rainy conditions at the MCG. The Blues had won seven games in a row since interim coach Josh Fraser took over, but the Hawks proved too strong, 15-13, 103 to 6-3, 39. Hawks coach Sam Mitchell says they

0: you it was going to be tough.
1: It was going to be that real arm wrestle early, and it was going to be difficult to get too far ahead or behind. They were difficult to play against and coach against, so credit to them. Obviously a lot younger side than us, but pleased that we were able to get the win.
0: Wins also to the Saints, Giants and Crows. It's been a horror night for the Bulldogs in round 19 of the NRL. Here's Andrew Lucas.
2: The Bulldogs have suffered a major blow with captain Stephen Crichton injured in a heavy 40-16 loss to Canberra at a Core Stadium. On Old Boys Day, a crowd of almost 20,000 saw Crichton taken from the field in a medicab in the second half after losing feeling in his arm. The Raiders stunned the home side early with a 22-0 lead at halftime before running in 6-3. Zach Hosking crossed for a hat-trick for Canberra. Andrew Lucas at a Core Stadium.
0: In yesterday's other games, wins to the Roosters and Sharks. The Wallabies have gone down to France 42-26 in their rugby test in Brisbane. The All Blacks thrashed Italy 47-17. And at Wimbledon, Linda Nuskova has won the women's final. Australian Independent Radio News.
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0: Tu cuerpo es para dar la alegría y cosas buenas. Baila tu cuerpo, alegría, Macarena.
1: Out of the few matches I've been watching, this song is played in between the games and is, of course, becoming a crowd favorite, connecting the ongoing FIFA World Cup. Ladies and gentlemen, we are back from the land down under. All it took was one of the band members at the inception of the song to, you know, have this little hand movement where, of course, the instrumental part plays. Mm-hmm. That became catchy. People started talking about it. Word of mouth back in the early 90s, 1993, got this going like wildfire. And today, even in 19, or make it 2026, yep, we still love doing those moments. Good morning to you and welcome to another edition of the Brad and Kiara Show from the land down under. Ladies and gentlemen, it's Ayu Bowen from Sydney.
2: And it's great to have you with us on the show today. We hope you've had a fantastic week. We are here to entertain you this weekend. It has been a bit of a hectic one. So many things happening, so many things on the news, and of course, sporting events. And for us as well, we've had a couple of days off. We've been able to spend some time with our kids, recovering from some coughs and colds as well. As we said, we've got so much to talk to you about and so many interesting things to share. So make sure you keep tuned in to the Brad and Kiara Show this weekend.
1: That's right, ladies and gentlemen. It is the quarterfinals of the FIFA World Cup. We got those details coming up on the show. Wimbledon final round. It is interesting. The ladies' finals and the men's finals. It is all happening. Not forgetting the Bradby 80th Bradby Encounter this weekend in Colombo. We also got some exciting news. Amasha Tissera's got that song. We've got it through the sound of Sri Lanka this weekend. Stick around for that brand new track. Your chance to take a close listen and get a feel of her incredible vocals. Stick around for that. We also got the Pearl Predictors with an update on the show. The Wildlife and Nature Protection Society's public lecture is around the corner. We aren't going to stop there. We got stories coming in from Sri Lanka, connecting so many different things. The Archaeology Week is on. We also got dengue becoming a serious concern and a topic. Details on that. The Narayanpeta Railway Station has made it to the news. We got details on that. A mandatory installation of vessel monitoring system, as they call it, the VMS in Sri Lanka, is also very much in the news. And things don't stop there. The National Tax Week began earlier this week. We'll give you some details connecting these stories and many more. As always, from Sydney to Colombo and all over the world, this is the Brad and Kiara Show.
2: Plus, if there's anything you would like to share, we'd love to hear from you. Our WhatsApp global line is +61479191883. A big thank you to everyone who's reached out to us and shared their thoughts and given us some feedback. Also, if you would like to connect, you can do so through our social pages.
1: Ladies and gentlemen, let's get down to business. As always, right now, time for Imagine Dragons. You know.

0: 2001, that's the time this one came out. Follow You, Imagine Dragons, right here on the Brad and Kiara Show. And this weekend, we are coming to you from, of course, the South Coast region of New South Wales in Australia. Ladies and gentlemen, this area is called Sussex
1: Inlet.
0: I find it like, sounds like
1: I know,
0: a
1: cutlet.
0: I was like, why would
1: Sussex
0: you call
1: Inlet,
0: it?
1: Yes.
0: But yeah, anyway, that's of course the area that we're exploring this weekend. July is normally that time we land in Colombo, but mm-hmm. for whatever reasons, don't ask, we have not been able to manage this year, which is just devastating. But in order to get my mind away from reality,
1: we drove 3 hours
0: to land in this cutlet location. No, it's not cutlet, it's Sussex Inlet, ladies and gentlemen. A nice place. We will talk all about this as the show continues, and next weekend we'll try to give you some additional details around this part of New South Wales.
1: And wherever you are in the world, we hope you're having a fantastic time. Hopefully you've been able to enjoy the week and get things done. It has been cold and wet with some rain sprinkled around for us, and of course we've been upping our quota of Kottamalli this past week just so we could enjoy this little holiday that we planned because we couldn't get to Sri Lanka as we normally do.
0: Ladies and gentlemen, the month of July, of course, brings out one of the birth anniversaries of a famous Sri Lankan architect. Yes, when you use that word, I think everybody knows who we're talking about, the great Jeffrey Bawa. Mm-hmm. And on the show this month, what we're going to do is we're going to highlight some of his brilliance through, of course, a few individuals we have spoken to. Basit is one young chap we met in, of course, Wadua while we were on holiday last year in July, which was just amazing. And little did I know that the great Jeffrey Bawa's birth anniversary fell this month. Mm. So this month, that's what we're going to do. We're going to pay tribute to a great Sri Lankan who was responsible for some of the most fascinating locations, buildings which are just gorgeous, and you feel like you're at home, which is his speciality. And your chance to get to know more about, you know, this fabulous Sri Lankan, Jeffrey Bawa. Stick around for those clips coming up this hour, and of course next hour, Kids Power Play. We'll give you a lot of details about Jeffrey Bawa. That was the assignment the kids were given this weekend, to do some research and, you know, try to dig up some facts about this great architect from Sri Lanka, Jeffrey Bawa. So stick around. That's on the show, Connecting Kids, Bawa Play.
1: And also coming up on the show today, we've got some great stories that we'll be talking to you about. If you're wondering about the music that's being played at the FIFA World Cup, we'll be giving you some details. Also, if you're one of those people who likes to sit and wait until everybody else who's in a hurry stands up the minute the seatbelt sign has been switched off, well, an airline is under fire for something that they've posted on their social media. And also, we've got more interesting stuff that we'll talk to you about. If you enjoy going to those all-you-can-eat restaurants, well, a notification that's been popped up in one of those has a lot of people talking about it as well.
0: The Colombo Kankasanthure Intercity Express train makes it to the news. We also got details connecting the revised annual bus fare structure that was approved by the National Transport Commission in Sri Lanka, which started to roll from Monday the 6th earlier this week. All these details and more today on the Brad and Kiara Show.
2: 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I am a singer, songwriter from Melbourne, Australia, currently living in Colombo, Sri Lanka. 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
4: 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I am Rushan Artigala, president of the Trinity College Kandy Old Boys Association, Melbourne, Australia. 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
5: Hi, Bowen. Good morning. I'm Ronnie Smith from London. I'm on the Brad and Kiara Show. I was recently in Sri Lanka raising funds for Trek for Ceylon by cycling across the country, starting in Colombo and travelling right up to the Jaffna via Gaul. I first visited Sri Lanka in February of 2026 after being invited by David Rassai to come and raise some funds for Trek for Ceylon and also support some of the riders as a personal trainer. Having never left Europe before. Sri Lanka is very different from what I'm used to. But I very quickly settled in and fell in love with the country over the course of the ride. On the final day of the ride, we arrived at a ceremony at St. Luke's Methodist Hospital in Patur, and that was exactly where we were shown what the money that we had raised would be going towards and how it was going to be helping people in the north. Having seen what we were helping and now seeing videos of work actually being done to the hospital, I wanted to help raise funds again, so that's why I've decided to have this fight.
6: The fight will be on the 18th of July 2026 at Westcroft at Leisure Centre, Carl Shorten, London, England. For those who would be interested in coming to watch, drop me a message and I can send the link over so you can get the tickets.
0: Ronnie Smith all the way from London, England this morning right here on Alive 90.5 on the Brad and Kiara show, raising funds for Trek for Ceylon by taking part in, of course, that boxing game. I want to wish you all the very best, Ronnie, and good luck with the game that is to happen next Saturday. That is the 18th in London. If you just tune in, this is Alive 90.5, connecting the hills, Cumberland and Parramatta districts, and giving you that perfect start on a Sunday morning. Yes, we call it the Brad and Kiara show. And this morning, we are coming to you from Sussex Inlet. That's right, a different part of New South Wales, exploring a different area. It is the school holidays, so I decided to, you know, pack the bags and land in this area in order to see what we could do with the kids. And normally, we should be coming to you from Sri Lanka during July, but unfortunately, not this year. So the game is to explore New South Wales. Ladies and gentlemen, we got more great stuff coming right at you. But right now, time for a quick break.
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0: on her debut album, I Will Be There. That's Britney Spears from 1999 right here on the Brad and Kiara show as we bring back these songs that, of course, were played on radio. Ladies and gentlemen, we got a lot of headlines connecting the National Dengue Control Unit in the country. Earlier this week, it was reported at the start of the week that there were over 62,000 cases of dengue across Sri Lanka, which is very, very concerning. And over 7,000 cases recorded, that's at the start of this week, during the month of July, mainly from the Western province. That's, of course, accounting to about 52% of all the reported infections. So it is a serious concern and a problem. As a result, you will see and hear a lot of course, officials trying to work around, you know, control mechanisms to curb this and, you know, eradicate it, which I think is the target. But every year, this has become a topic even on the Brad and Kiara show. So we tend to wonder, clearly, this plan of going about is obviously repeating on a regular occurrence, which is clearly not serving the purpose and assisting us to, you know, put a full stop to it.
1: Yeah.
0: Where are we going wrong? Where can we change this and how can we improve to see, of course, results that will last forever and kind of take, you know, dengue out of the picture, out of the equation? Is that a possibility? If so, what should be done? These are some topics that we will get deep into as the show continues. But while, of course, that is planned out and while the authorities try to work on a mechanism, it's your responsibility to take care to ensure that you and your loved ones do not fall victim to, of course, dengue, which tends to be a real, real problem with over 62,000 cases reported this year in Sri Lanka.
1: And over the past couple of weeks, we've had the Pearl Protectors on the show who have helped us with raising awareness around, you know, certain things that you need to be mindful of when you are around sea turtles and sea creatures, I think, in general, where we've had some great feedback. So because of that, because of what you've said and what you've asked, we will continue to work with them to raise more awareness around this topic as well.
0: And one thing that you see a lot, especially if you, of course, roam around the beaches in the southern coast of Sri Lanka, or especially Kadua, you tend to see, of course, you know, certain individuals feeding turtles, which then gets the locals and mainly foreigners all around trying to touch these creatures and, you know, feed them and, you know, get that selfie photograph, etc. Is this the right thing to do? This is, of course, a question that we've got from many of our listeners after last week's clip connecting the hatcheries that was given to us by Fatima, Mudita and the team at the Pearl Protectors. So connecting that, we gave some questions to the Pearl Protectors. Fatima is back this week on the show. She's going to answer those questions around what you should do, especially when it comes to engaging with marine life in, of course, the beaches, the sea, as, of course, we've seen it. So stick around. That's next on the show. This is the Brad and Kiara show. Right now, here's Niall Horan.

0: morning in the Feel Goods this weekend as the Brad and Kiara show comes to you from Sussex Inlet, which is, of course, a town off the south coast region of New South Wales. And this is, of course, which divides New South Wales from the Jervis Bay Territory, which I did not even know. So, that's where we are right now. This is a city which is closer to Shoalhaven, how you pronounce it. Yes. Mm-hmm. And it's supposed to be quite beautiful. It's cold, so we haven't really gone out much to explore. Today is that day that we're actually going to explore this part. So hopefully we'll come across some interesting things. Now, back on the show, we got to connect you with so many important things. Earlier this week, a couple of articles that made it to the news that caught my attention. I did know about this one. The newly appointed Sri Lankan Navy Commander, Vice Admiral Damien Fernando, paid a courtesy call on Speaker Dr. Jagat Vikramaratne at Parliament, as, of course, they discussed national and maritime security coordination among state institutions and, of course, cooperation to support national development. Very, very important. A story that made it to the news earlier this week.
1: Now, if you're enjoying the FIFA World Cup, apart from the, you know, very entertaining games, you might have enjoyed the music that they play in between maybe goals or when the teams come out or when the teams win. And a lot of people trying to figure out, you know, how do they pick the music? What do they do when it comes to these music that's actually being
0: played? DJ, can you play that song? DJ!
1: So, did you know that they actually have a stadium entertainment team as part of the FIFA organization?
0: Okay.
1: And for the cup, they have more than 750 songs in their, you know, sort of
0: playlist.
1: Ooh. And it's in collaboration with each of the teams. So the teams
0: who selects the song? Just let's say Sri Lanka got randomly selected to play in this.
1: Yes.
0: Who would get the opportunity to select the songs?
1: So there are different types of songs. So there are different categories of songs. Okay. And then the team gets to submit the songs that they want played at certain points of the match. So for an example, each team has a signature song that plays when their, you know, team is announced. And then they have a warm-up song. They have a track when that's played when they score a goal. And then they have another song that the fans can sing when they have won, the team that's won. So they can do like a sing-along type of thing. Which I thought was quite interesting, because you might think it's random, but actually it's not.
0: Just imagine. I just started playing cricket, so if I start playing soccer and I get to play for Sri Lanka one day and I get to play in a World Cup, just imagine if I get to choose the kind of song I want them to

0: Reliving Desmond De Silva's magic over the weekend on the Brendan Kiara Show. But actually, just imagine if you hear this song at a FIFA World Cup game. How good is that going to be? Ladies and gentlemen, right now it's time for us to cross over. Fatima's ready with an update from the Pearl Protectors right here on the Brendan Kiara Show.
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2: Good morning. My name is Fatima from the Pearl Protectors and you're listening to the Brendan Kiara Show. Sri Lanka is home to incredible marine life and so many opportunities to get close to it. But feeding or touching these animals harms them far more than we realize, all for a few minutes of our own pleasure. Think of it this way. Imagine someone walking into your home uninvited again and again, disturbing you and leaving their rubbish behind. That's what we do to marine life every time we chase, touch or feed them. Despite swimming with whales being banned in Sri Lanka since 2012, research shows the majority of operators still run these illegal tours, some even falsely claiming official licenses. Chasing whales causes severe behavioral stress, separates mothers from calves, and risks vessel strikes. So how do you spot a responsible operator? Look for ones who keep a respectful distance of at least 100 meters from whales and who never offer in-water interactions or feeding to draw animals closer. Like many marine creatures, turtles rely on a protective biofilm on their skin and shell to fight off infection, and even a gentle touch can compromise that. Feeding them is just as harmful. It makes them dependent on humans, stops them from hunting naturally, and draws them dangerously close to boat propellers. They can also become demanding and territorial and can bite humans with their powerful jaws. The same goes for feeding fish at sea, which disrupts their natural diet and creates ecological imbalances that damage entire coral reef ecosystems. These animals aren't just props for our holiday photos, so be respectful. They get stressed just as we do. So the next time you're planning a marine encounter, choose to watch, not touch. If you have any questions for us, feel free to send them to the Pearl Protectors Instagram page or directly to Brad and Kiara. 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My name is Fatima from the Pearl Protectors and you're listening to the Brad and Kiara Show.
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3: 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So much of great information, I think, that we all need to hear. Sometimes we get tempted because, you know, these creatures are beautiful, our waterways are great, and we just want to enjoy and share what we see. But I think we always need to think about the impact of what we do and if it does more harm than good.
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4: Ayubowan and good morning from Sydney. This is Sanjeeva from the Royal College OBA in New South Wales and ACT on the Brad and Kiara Show. We are calling all Sri Lankan school alumni across Sydney to dust off those tennis rackets because the Sydney Cup is back. Organized by the Royal College OBA of New South Wales and ACT, this is the third edition of the Sri Lankan school's Invitational Tennis Competition and is shaping up to be the biggest one yet. This is your invitation to form three doubles pairs and represent your school on court. It's on Sunday the 2nd of August 2026 from 8 a.m. to 12 noon at Parramatta City Tennis, Barton Street, Parramatta. Visit the RCOBA Facebook page for more information on registrations. This is Sanjeeva from the Royal College OBA in New South Wales and ACT on the Brad and Kiara Show. See you on the courts.
1: From the Sri Lankan Community Notice Board in Sydney.
0: Making your Sunday mornings extra special and of course giving you those details connecting the Sydney Cup third edition to happen on Sunday the 2nd of August right here in Parramatta. Your chance to get your team ready and then compete. An open invitation to all Sri Lankan schools as of course we invite OBUs and OBAs to sign up as soon as you can. Just three Sundays to go and you really don't want to miss out on one of these amazing tournaments. It's organized so well by Roko Ba or the Royal College All Boys Association of New South Wales and ACT, and it is a great event. We've been there over the years. It's just brilliantly organized, and more than anything, it's a great atmosphere with some great personalities all, of course, who love tennis on a Sunday morning, that's what you could expect. So, mark it on your calendars, the 2nd of August, which is a Sunday from 8 to 12 in Parramatta. We are talking about the Sydney Cup 3rd edition, organized by the Royal College All Boys Association right here in New South Wales and ACT. 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

0: Power Show, and that's NSYNC with a song that is probably popping up on your reels and social pages often. Thanks to, I believe, three people who may be brothers, who may not be, who came up with this, you know, little dance routine a couple of weeks ago, and now it's spread like wildfire. Everyone's doing it.
1: Tom, Dick, Harry, Pereira, Fernando, and the Jazz Studios all are involved in it. It's just great to see. And if you got the moves, I mean, this is something that could work. Maybe even for the Brad and Kiara show, because
0: our reels
1: aren't really going anywhere. Yeah. So why not? We are at Sussex Inlet.
0: Maybe we can do one of those moves and try to upload it.
1: So watch out, everyone. Our social space. Yeah. You might see us doing something interesting.
0: Although, in saying that, though, I think the one that BTS did, or two members of BTS did, that is the one with the highest views now. So it's, I think, Jungkook, and I can't remember the name of the other person, BTS Army, please don't hate me. They did one for this trend, and everybody loves it. So yes, it only takes, you know, a couple of songs and maybe some great dance moves, and then the whole world practically wants to do it.
1: And NSYNC makes a lot of money even after all those years. Now, the Sri Lankan Prime Minister Harini Amarasuriya said in Parliament earlier this week that the Minister of Women and Child Affairs has begun stakeholder consultations on banning or restricting social media for children under the age of 16, which I think is a brilliant move. Now, it's already practiced here in Australia, which was passed a couple of months back, which is excellent news. And of course, in Sri Lanka, focusing on mental health, digital security and global trends is of course what they're going to focus on. It is also reported through Newswire that the national guidelines and awareness campaigns are being developed, while of course the parallel program to help children under 18 overcome mobile phone addiction has already shown positive results. And that's no surprise. So excellent stuff. Let's hope that this gets implemented through, of course, the Prime Minister's intervention. That's Harini Amarasuriya, as reported through Newswire earlier this week.
0: And it's such an interesting topic to talk about, right, these days. And I remember a couple of days ago, I was talking to a co-worker whose child is a few years younger than mine.
1: Okay.
0: And we were talking about the fact that, you know, sometimes the kids go on certain platforms or social, you know, certain videos that they see that are intended for kids. Like it looks very kid friendly, but once they finish, you realize that there are certain changes in their behavior that, you know, had they not watched it, maybe not be apparent as much. So it's interesting, you know, even as a parent, you want to do the right thing. You think, you know, it helps maybe with their social interaction or understanding of words or, you know, certain phrases that they may use, but you can't really figure out at which point, you know, where is that line. And it's so important to be aware of the research that's been done, aware of what's happening in other countries and even other families, to make sure that, you know, you're doing the right thing by your child, by making sure that you're more aware as a parent rather than thinking that this is what they need to do.
1: Devices might be easier, though, the easiest option to pick when you're really under pressure, but it necessarily isn't anywhere close to being good as far as the development is concerned. Ladies and gentlemen, on the show, Basit Yastri will continue to talk about Jeffrey Bawa's magic as we celebrate his birth anniversary this month, the month of July, the greatest Sri Lankan architect, as I would like to call him, and his properties are absolutely beautiful. So Basit will continue to highlight these brilliant points as the show continues. Right now, more music. Here's a bit of Belinda Carlisle.

0: mixing it around with, of course, the feel goods from back in the day. 1989, Leave a Light On may have been a sign. These days, it's a sign that your electricity bill may go even higher. Now, so many weeks have been designated in Sri Lanka. We got the details around it. The National Archaeology Week was, of course, put together, kicked off earlier this week, where the government launched a national program to conserve over 1,000 archaeological sites across the country. If you missed out, the National Tax Week was also launched in Sri Lanka on Monday the 6th, called Badu Shakti 2026. On those lines, we also came across another national week. The 11th National Accident Prevention Week kicked off on Monday the 6th of July. The Health Minister, Nalinda Jayathesa, has cautioned that sudden accidents remain Sri Lanka's leading cause of hospitalizations, with over 1.3 million admissions and nearly 3 million treatments annually. One in seven citizens at risk each year. That definitely is a concern. And driving, as most people do, talk about road accidents as well, separate to that topic, but connected, I think is one area that needs a lot of attention and, of course, needs to improve systematically. But in short, if you missed out, ladies and gentlemen, the 11th National Accident Prevention Week is, of course, in full swing, as we have heard, where, of course, awareness and integrated action across road safety, workplaces, homes, drowning prevention, and of course schools are making, of course, the focus of the government, where they're hoping to drive this in order to reduce, minimize accidents, which is very costly by what we've just gathered.
1: Now, if you're walking around Sydney and its suburbs, specifically maybe Thursday, Friday, you would have seen quite a bit of blue everywhere, and people dressed in their New South Wales Blues t-shirts as well. I think, you know, if you have co-workers that support either team, there was probably a bit of tension at the start of the week. I do have a co-worker who is a Queensland fan that, you know, was so sure that Queensland would win this last match, Game 3 of State of Origin. But I think, you know, there's a lot of very happy New South Welshmen around this weekend that really enjoyed the game on Wednesday.
0: Do we call ourselves New South Welshmen, is it?
1: Yes, apparently.
0: Oh, I didn't
1: that's
0: even know that. 15 years,
1: yes.
0: So now I know.
1: Yes, because, you know, I think it was a great game. I myself, not a massive diehard NRL fan, but in the heat of the moment, it's a great match to watch. And of course, you know, so much good going on. So yes, if you did watch the match on Wednesday, I'm sure you're very happy if you were supporting the Blues.
0: State of Origin, of course, something that is a very interesting rivalry between the two states, Queensland and New South Wales, where Sydney is. Ladies and gentlemen, Yaman David made it to the news in a big way, connecting FIA Formula 3 Championship. We take this opportunity to wish the champion Lankan all the very best. Yaman David, of course, keeps the Sri Lankan flag flying high. Very, very proud of you. Keep up the good work and all the very best to you.
2: Hey guys, this is Yaman David. I'm a Sri Lankan racing driver on the Brad and Kiara show. I'll be racing on F1 weekends, starting in Melbourne, racing in tracks like Monaco, Spa, Silverstone.
3: This is Yaman David. I'm a Sri Lankan racing driver on the Brad and Kiara show.
4: Hi, Bowen. Good morning. I'm Ronnie Smith from London. I'm on the Brad and Kiara show. I was recently in Sri Lanka raising funds for Trek for Ceylon by cycling across the country, starting in Colombo and travelling right up to the Jaffna via Gul. I first visited Sri Lanka in February of 2026 after being invited by David Rasai to come and raise some funds for Trek for Ceylon and also support some of the riders as a personal trainer. Having never left Europe before, Sri Lanka is very different from what I'm used to, but I very quickly settled in and fell in love with the country over the course of the ride. On the final day of the ride, we arrived at a ceremony at St. Luke's Methodist Hospital in Patur, and that was exactly where we were shown what the money that we had raised would be going towards and how it was going to be helping people in the north. Having seen what we were helping and now seeing videos of work actually being done to the hospital, I wanted to help raise funds again, so that's why I've decided to have this fight.
5: The fight will be on the 18th of July 2026 at Westcroft Athletic Centre, Carl Shorten, London, England. For those who would be interested in coming to watch, drop me a message and I can send the link over so you can get the tickets.
6: That smells delicious.
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18: Hello.

0: Australia has 41 days of petrol in reserve, which is the same as last week. Diesel is down slightly compared to last week, with 37 days worth of supply. Senior Labor Minister Jason Clare says the nation's fuel supplies are locked in for at least the next month, with 54 ships on the way.
1: What this shows is good, solid supply in the face of the uncertainty and the disruption happening on the other side of the world.
0: Detectives have now charged a 16-year-old boy with the murder of a 13-year-old girl whose remains have been found in Victoria. Layla Jeffrey was reported missing last weekend, her body found in bushland around a kilometre from her home in the small west Victoria.
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0: today's bulletin, brought to you by Your Sound, Your Community, Alive 90.5.
1: Hello, I'm Sarah Wombe. Telstra has confirmed it will appear before a Senate inquiry on Friday to answer questions about the nationwide outage, which resulted in more than 600 calls not getting through to emergency services. The inquiry is just one of several that will look into the outage. Telstra is also running its own internal investigation, as will the Australian Communications and Media Authority. The federal government says Australia's fuel supplies remain stable despite the collapse of the ceasefire between Iran and the US. Australia has 41 days of petrol in reserve, which is the same as last week. Diesel is down slightly compared to last week, with 37 days worth of supply. Senior Labor Minister Jason Clare says the nation's fuel supplies are locked in for at least the next month, with 54 ships on the way.
2: What this shows is good, solid supply in the face of the uncertainty and the disruption happening on the other side of the world.
1: Detectives have now charged a 16-year-old boy with the murder of a 13-year-old girl whose remains have been found in Victoria. Layla Jeffrey was reported missing last weekend, her body found in bushland around a kilometre from her home in the small West Victorian town of Donald. An online fundraiser has been set up to help the family. Her aunt, Caitlin Shane, says the community response shows just how much her niece was loved.
3: Thank you to everyone for everything they've been doing to help and support, and thank you for making sure that my sister knows how much she is loved and how much Layla is loved, and thank you to whoever found her. It would have been worse to not know.
1: Police in Sydney are appealing for information after a 74-year-old man was assaulted and left for dead while on his morning walk in the city's west. Sean Bindley reports.
4: The man remains in hospital in a critical condition after being found just before 5 a.m. yesterday. A crime scene was established and an investigation is underway. Detective Acting Inspector Brenton Somerville says a motive for the attack remains unclear.
5: What we'd ask for is for members of the community, anyone who has seen or heard anything, has dash cam or CCTV in the area, to contact police, either via Crime Stoppers or to Cabramatta Police Station or Fairfield Police Station, to provide that information to us.
1: The death toll from Venezuela's earthquake tragedy has risen to over 4,000 as aid agencies work to respond to the growing humanitarian crisis. Maria Falkenhagen is organising relief efforts for Venezuela from New York. She's told the ABC it's a marathon task.
6: We all know that donations were going to decrease as time goes, because it's, you get the hype of the moment and then it goes down, it plateaus. But people in Venezuela are still going to need this. It's not a race, it's a marathon.
1: Briefly, Taiwan and Japan are bracing for Typhoon Barvi after it tore through the southern Philippines, leaving at least 17 people dead. And Nigeria's president has announced that security forces have rescued at least 39 children and 6 teachers who were kidnapped by gunmen 2 months ago. This is AIR News. The Cronulla Sharks have scored the biggest win in club history, beating the Dolphins 66-0. Coach Craig Fitzgibbon admits he wasn't expecting such a huge result.
7: The Dolphins smacked our backside at home a while ago, and I felt like that was on their mind, but I didn't see it going like that. No way. Not against a quality opponent like that. No way.
1: The Raiders and Roosters also posted wins. In the AFL, Geelong superstar Jeremy Cameron was taken to hospital

0: with a suspected broken collarbone. The Cats eventually going down to the Giants, 86-73. And the other games wins to the Crows, Hawks and Saints. In V8 Supercars news, Matt Payne has delivered his most emphatic Sprint Cup statement yet, crushing the field in race 21 at the Townsville 500. Leonie Kay reports.
1: Despite running second to Brody Kostecki through the opening stint of the race, a slow first pit stop for Kostecki handed the race lead to the number 19 Ford, who disappeared up the road as the chasing pack engaged in several heated battles. It was Payne's first win since race 13 in Christchurch in April, whilst his championship lead over Brock Feeney ballooned out from 8 to 61 points. Today is the final day of the Townsville 500, with race 22 at 3:05 p.m. Australian Eastern Standard Time. Leonie Kay, Air Sport.
0: And England and Norway are playing in the FIFA World Cup quarterfinals this morning. Australian Independent Radio News.
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0: one of those awesome songs. 1999, ladies and gentlemen, that's the time this one came out. Featured in the movie American Pie, if you can remember. Talk about Tonic, You Wanted More, as we step into our second hour from the land down under. It's Ayu Bowen from Sydney, or let me correct myself, it's Ayu Bowen from Sussex Inlet, which is, of course, a southern coast, the southern coast region of New South Wales, quite close to this beautiful place called Jervis Bay, in, of course, Sydney or New South Wales.
1: And also, it is World Cup fever for everyone who's enjoying the game. For us, we have to wake up at the crack of dawn to be able to watch these amazing games. And I have to say, my reels are filled with everything to do with the World Cup. I don't know if you saw, but Trevor Noah has like a watch party for all the games. And then he invites, obviously, people to come and watch the games with him. And it's quite entertaining. And I see a lot of reels about it. And also, my reels are filled with the theatrics of the games. For anyone who has said that men are not dramatic, you should watch a soccer match.
0: Hello, this is a different context. You see, this is...
1: They should have an award of some sort for the most dramatic player, because the way they sort of roll around and, you know, like clutch their heads or their arms or wherever.
0: My singing literature is still good. Istanochita Pragnala. Either way is, of course, the line, because you must play within the rules of the game. So if you want
1: a
0: penalty kick, you got to make sure it looks as bad as it possibly could have been.
1: Although someone just like barely grazed you.
0: There are these, big movie company scouts who are at the grounds trying to spot the next best actor.
1: Oh, gosh.
0: For, of course, that next best, the best movie, rather. Ladies and gentlemen, it's all happening these days. It's just too much of choice, I think. I don't know what to check, because from one end, we got the, third Grand Slam that's on, with so much of action. They got the FIFA World Cup from another end. We got the Bradby Sri Lanka West Indies just concluded. So much of cricket happening elsewhere, with the Women's T20 World Cup concluding. It's just hard to figure out which one you should watch. That's why you should go with the Brad and Kiara show, where we will capture all these and give you, of course, the essence, the flavor of everything that is important to know.
1: And if there's anything you'd love to share, let us know through our WhatsApp global line or through our social pages. We would love to hear from you. And we've got some great things lined up today on the show as well. As we talked about dengue, a big topic in Sri Lanka, and so many people wanting to know how they can change things around from what's been happening over the past couple of years, because obviously it's been making headlines annually. And also, if you're someone who likes to use public transport, well, the bus fares have increased, and we'll give you a bit of an update on that as well.
0: Ladies and gentlemen, that and so many other stories, as always, from Sydney to Colombo and all over the world. This is the Brad

0: single of his debut album, which came out in 2024. Ladies and gentlemen, off that album, I Barely Know Her. Here's Somber with, of course, Back to Friends on the Brad and Kiara Show.
1: Now, this is a topic that we've talked about before, but it seems to be recurring every couple of months. So I thought I'll share with you again.
0: This is a complaint of some sort?
1: No. So anyway. if you're someone who travels quite often, you probably know that, you know, when the plane lands and the seatbelt sign
0: comes off. You get up and you stand and you find your bag and you go and stand near the door and say, "Pare, ano ni tanggala."
1: There's obviously quite a few people who do that, right?
0: Yes, of course. Impatient. You've been waiting for so many hours and now it's that moment. You can see the land. You can see the country. You can touch it. You want to feel it. You can't sit and wait there till they gradually open the door, can you?
1: So, unfortunately for Brad, the rest of us don't really care about getting off the plane that quickly. So we're
0: Speaking to a few Sri Lankans coming from the Middle East in particular to see how much of an urge there is to get out of the plane.
1: So we generally tend to sit because we pick our seats at the very end of the plane. So we have a very nice view of everything else that's going on while we sit for everybody else to disembark. So this particular airline in the USA posted on their social media around how they feel about people who just, you know, jump out of their seats and onto the aisle as soon as the plane has landed.
0: Okay.
1: And so sort of written something that had a bit of a backlash, right?
0: Of course.
1: So what they wrote on their social page was, quote, and you have to imagine a clap after every word that I say. You know how when you want to say something to your kids, you go, "You don't do what you need to do." So imagine that, right? So they've said, quote, "You won't get off the plane faster by standing up 0.001 seconds after the seatbelt sign turns off."
0: I like to challenge that just for the record. If you stand up and you get to the door before the others, you most certainly get off the plane before the others.
1: But you can't get to the door, right? Like, obviously the people in the front need to get off first.
0: No, and not always. If you are quick enough, you can get to the door. That is why this problem has arisen.
1: But what's the reason? I mean, unless you
0: maybe
1: have
0: to go
1: a
0: to the toilet.
1: But there's one in the plane.
0: Oh,
1: come on.
0: Not everybody's comfortable to go into one of those little hunduas and try to
1: maneuver themselves.
0: Yes,
1: anyway, so this post had a lot of responses, right? And most people said yes, it was a little bit annoying when people are like in the aisle and trying to make a big, you know, do of taking their bags off and whatnot. But others were saying, like, you have to be mindful of people, and we've talked about this before, who have like another flight to catch. And if they don't have enough transit time, it can be really tricky for them, right? And also,
0: they should be given an upgrade at the time you get into the flight,
1: like,
0: and given a seat.
1: Of some sort.
0: And a comfortable seat next to the door.
1: Yes.
0: End of story.
1: This is what I will
0: bring into my manifesto when I am elected at the next election, ladies and gentlemen.
1: Okay. Also, moving on, some people were talking about the fact that, you know, physically it might be hard for them to sit for a long period of time, so they may want to stand up just to stretch their legs, because sometimes, yes, it can be really tiring and it's not the best experience, right?
0: Mm-hmm.
1: And
0: maybe then a jogging path also can be added to, you know, the back section of the plane.
1: Yeah. And then others were saying sometimes it's really tricky to get your bags once people start moving, so that is the reason why somebody or one person may pop out, get the bag so that they can, you know, put it on the seat, get everybody their bags so they can help the whole process. So a lot of different people talking about different things, but one person talked about something we talked about last year,
0: which is
1: the fact that there are certain airlines where the cabin crew stand at certain points of the thing.
0: Find them out.
1: There's a video, right? They only let you out from according to your seats. So, like, you know, row A or row one, whatever it's called, it's basically row by row. So if you're at the back, you have no choice but to wait. And I feel like until people sort of figure out what they want to do, that may be the best way to go.
0: Yeah, clearly they got to manage it properly. And if not, people will decide to, you know, do what they think is the right thing to do.
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0: Making sure your Sunday mornings are extra special with a bit of Chamari Atapatu here and there on the show. Yes, it is that Sri Lankan radio show called the Brad and Kiara Show. Good morning to you. It is the 12th of July, 2026. And on the show today, they got Amasha, who's going to be be giving you a chance to listen to her newest song that's inside The Sound of Sri Lanka. That's coming very soon on the show right here on Alive 90.5. 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
1: Backtrack. 1999.

0: Another song from the debut album he released back in 1999. And of course, the part that was created by Ricky Martin, Jennifer Lopez, as well as Shakira. A crossover from Latin to English. And also, if you didn't know, it was Will Smith who had apparently been at one of the concerts back in 1999, seen Enrique Iglesias and told him, why don't you put a song for our upcoming movie? It's called The Wild Wild West.
1: Oh.
0: This is, of course, when he came up with the song Bailamos. And then eventually, towards the latter stages of 1999, came the album and his first English album, which, of course, set the tone for some really big songs like, of course, this one and many more that he released over the years. Enrique Iglesias threw Backtrack this morning on the Brad and Kiara show.
1: I remember back in the day when him and Ricky Martin was just sort of, you know, the two singers compared to maybe Mark Anthony, who was not as popular. You were either Team Enrique or Team Ricky, like people.
0: Which one were you in?
1: I preferred him. Okay. I preferred Enrique. I think a lot of people found his, I think he had like a beauty mark or a mole or something on his face.
0: Yeah,
1: so it was very distinctive. And like people, you know, obviously preferred the way he looked. So yes, that was like a point of contention. Similar to boy bands, you know how you were like either a Backstreet Boy fan or an NSYNC fan.
0: Okay.
1: People, I don't know why, preferred to choose sides for some reason, and that's what you did back
0: Britney
1: in the day.
0: Britney or Christina. Yes, oh, that used to be a battle back in the day. Ladies and gentlemen, if you just tuned in, coming up this on the show, we got so many stories that we still need to get into, and we are also going to give you a chance to listen to a brand new song. A mashup to Sarah's got a new song. Her first English song was released a couple of weeks back. We've got it on the show through the sound of Sri Lanka, and that will be played this hour. So get ready for that. Amasha Tessera's new song soon on the show.
1: And for those of you who have been waiting for the next monthly lecture, the Wildlife and Nature Protection Society is back on the 16th of July with another great session for you.
0: That's right, ladies and gentlemen, with, of course, the Sri Lankan Leopard Day falling on the 1st of August. In line with that, I believe this is why they've chosen this topic for those of you who have missed out. The future of Sri Lanka's leopard. That is the topic on the 16th Thursday, 6 p.m. onwards, Jasmine Hall, BMICH in Colombo. Ladies and gentlemen, you are listening to the Brad and Kiara show, where we play you the Feel Goods, the music video that was shot right here in Sydney, Australia. Here's Coldplay, A Sky.

0: morning, we play the best tunes. Coldplay, how good is that? If you just tuned in, good day to you. You are listening to the Brad and Kiara Show. Now, Sri Lankans started this week with, of course, the revised annual bus fare structure that kicked off on Monday the 6th, with fares increased by 12% to 20% following approval from the NTC, the National Transport Commission. This is the line that caught my attention. The minimum bus fare was basically raised from 30 rupees to 34 rupees. Mm-hmm. So 34 bucks is, that starting cheapest ticket from clearly what I've gathered, which takes me back to, you know, the last memory I have when I used to catch the bus. Was it 250? 250 rupees.
1: 50 years ago.
0: No, clearly not. But yeah, it's just scary when you think about how, of course, you know, things have changed.
1: Yeah.
0: While, of course, you listen to your grandparents and they compare the price, it's becoming one of those situations now.
1: We are turning to said grandparents.
0: Which is a bit concerning. But that is, of course, what made it to the news. I sure hope, of course, you know, salaries are also increasing, just like, you know, the cost of living going up.
2: Today's big birthdays.
1: So many birthday celebrations this weekend. And if you are celebrating yours, we hope you're having a fantastic time. Alicia Cara celebrates her birthday this weekend.
0: Let me try to picture her. Is she the one who sings the Moana songs or no?
1: She does in the soundtrack, yes. And also she's pretty popular because there was one award show or a, you know, musical award show where she sang, and during the song she started taking her makeup off, and she just sort of wanted people to know, you know, what's underneath. So that was, you know, kind of like
0: while
1: an eye opener.
0: While performing,
1: like, you know, the dancers and her support crew, I guess, you know, would start taking off her makeup, and then she was wearing like a pair of jeans and a singlet underneath the dress she was wearing, which is what she ended up at the end of the song. So that's a pretty popular video of hers. Sort of making a statement, I guess.
0: Right.
1: Justin Chambers, who you will remember from Grey's Anatomy, who played the role of Alex, celebrates his birthday this weekend. Also, very popularly, Malala Yousafzai celebrates her birthday this weekend as well. And it is the birth anniversary of fashion designer Giorgio Armani.
0: Oh, talk about, of course, some big birthdays. See, but you know these individuals. She was on the show many moons back. Alanki Kishani Pereira from Colombo, very popular with her fantastic talk shows that she puts up. She celebrates her birthday. Happy birthday to you, Alanki. We also got Jayanath Leenagay, Surendri Vikramanayake, Rishi Tissera, Akalanka Sangeet, Shama Nanji, who used to work at your lifestyle station. Happy birthday to you, Shama. Sure hope things are good with you. We also got more big birthdays. Hector Pereira, Captain St. Joseph's, quite a while back and won the big match. Happy birthday to you from Kuliapitiya. We also got, of course, Sam Vimalasiri, Pumi Madhushani. The list continues. Nicholas Jaya, Cody, Mohammed, Zali, Ranga, Samira. We got to Praveen Edna. We got Sanjay Gunasekara, Gayeshi Telakaratna, Manisha Rodrigo. The list continues. Sanju Sanjeeva, Mohan Pereira, Ronnie Fernando. We also have Madri Samaranayaka, Rashmi Obayasena, Onali Pereira, Devnuan Hevagamage, Rajiv Nimala Singham. And finally, we have Sanat Damayanta. Our big birthdays this weekend on the Brad and Kiara Show. If you know any of them, please do call and wish them. But more importantly, as always, tell them, make a owner. I heard it. It was on the Brad and Kiara Show. That's, of course, what you can do. But yep, there you go. Our big birthdays this weekend on the show.
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1: And we're featuring Amasha Thissera on the show today. She's got an amazing new song out. We are so in love with it. And of course, we have to find out more about her and share the details with you.
0: Clearly got something absolutely beautiful, magical in her voice. And the minute we heard the teaser, we of course did what we do best and reached out. And she was only too glad to get, of course, a song on radio. So before we get into her debut English song, we told her, Masha, our listeners clearly would want to know more about you. Please introduce yourself to our listenership around the world. Here's Amasha Thissera on the Brad and Kiara Show.
13: Hi, I am Amasha Thissera, singer, songwriter and musician born and based in Sri Lanka. I am a full-time recording and performing artist. Music came into my life at a very young age. My mother is a music teacher and as is my Archie, grandma, so I didn't have much of a choice in doing music growing up. And in hindsight, I am super grateful for it. I hold a bachelor's in law from the University of London and a master's in business administration. Music was always meant to be a safety net for if I ever wanted to get out of a soul-sucking profession that I did not love. But as I grew older, it turned out to be the only net I ever needed. I perform in both singular and English. I released my first singular original titled Tum Tere Bhi Luck last September.
0: Amasha Thissera, ladies and gentlemen, we are getting ready to play that debut English song. But right now, let's take you back to her debut singular song and give you a flavor of Tum Tere Bhi Luck. It sounds equally beautiful.

0: how beautiful is that? Thun Tera Villak, Amasha Tesera, ladies and gentlemen. You now know how powerful and beautiful her voice is. We are about to give you a chance to listen to her debut English song in full right here through the sound of Sri Lanka.
1: And here she is, Amasha Tesera, introducing her new song, A Little Life.
2: I officially released my debut English single on the 27th of June. It's titled Little Life. The song was written to celebrate life in all its ups and downs. 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

0: That was Little Life. It is available on all streaming platforms as well as YouTube. If you like what you heard, follow me for more on YouTube, Instagram, Facebook, TikTok at Amasha Tisera. Lots of love from Sri Lanka.
1: Oh, absolutely beautiful music indeed through the sound of Sri Lanka. Amasha Tisera, thank you for making time for us, and thank you for introducing your debut English song on the Brad and Kiara show for the world to hear. I'm telling you, this is gonna grow. It's gonna be one of those loved tunes as it has such a positive, good feel about
2: yes.
1: it. And your voice is equally awesome to go with it. So keep up the good work. While going through her Facebook page, this is what I realized. She's the singer, she's the songwriter, she's the composer, Amasha Tisera. Interestingly, the production and audio engineer, who also, of course, is the man responsible for the mix and the master, Denham Hickel. 5 years ago, this young man was on our show telling us about, you know, that perfect place in Sri Lanka. So I thought, why not? Let's get that clip from 5 years back. Here's Denham talking about his favorite place in Sri Lanka. He's, of course, the production and audio engineer for Amasha's song.
3: 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Locations you must see to believe. 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
4: 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And this is the Brad and Kiara show. So given the option of traveling anywhere on the island, I would definitely pick the East Coast and Portugal to be specific. It's just something about the place that is super laid back, super serene, the absolutely stunning beaches, and the people there are just so united and so friendly, always with a smile on their face. So definitely Portugal will be the place for me.
3: Explore paradise. Locations you must see to believe. Experience the very best of Sri Lanka. Magical Sri Lanka. Only on the Brad and Kiara show.
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9: Good morning. My name is Fatima from the Pearl Protectors, and you're listening to The Brad and Kiara Show. Sri Lanka is home to incredible marine life and so many opportunities to get close to it. But feeding or touching these animals harms them far more than we realize, all for a few minutes of our own pleasure. Think of it this way. Imagine someone walking into your home uninvited, again and again, disturbing you and leaving their rubbish behind. That's what we do to marine life every time we chase, touch, or feed them. Despite swimming with whales being banned in Sri Lanka since 2012, research shows the majority of operators still run these illegal tours, some even falsely claiming official licenses. Chasing whales causes severe behavioral stress, separates mothers from calves, and risks vessel strikes. So how do you spot a responsible operator? Look for ones who keep a respectful distance of at least 100 meters from whales and who never offer in-water interactions or feeding to draw animals closer. Like many marine creatures, turtles rely on a protective biofilm on their skin and shell to fight off infection, and even a gentle touch can compromise that. Feeding them is just as harmful. It makes them dependent on humans, stops them from hunting naturally, and draws them dangerously close to boat propellers. They can also become demanding and territorial and can bite humans with their powerful jaws. The same goes for feeding fish at sea, which disrupts their natural diet and creates ecological imbalances that damage entire coral reef ecosystems. These animals aren't just props for our holiday photos, so be respectful. They get stressed just as we do. So the next time you're planning a marine encounter, choose to watch, not touch. 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My name is Fatima from the Pearl Protectors, and you're listening to the Brad and Kiara Show.
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2: Ayubowan and good morning from Sydney. This is Sanjeeva from the Royal College OBA in New South Wales and ACT on the Brad and Kiara Show. We are calling all Sri Lankan school alumni across Sydney to dust off those tennis rackets because the Sydney Cup is back. Organized by the Royal College OBA of New South Wales and ACT, this is the third edition of the Sri Lankan school's Invitational Tennis Competition and is shaping up to be the biggest one yet. This is your invitation to form three doubles pairs and represent your school on court. It's on Sunday the 2nd of August 2026 from 8 a.m. to 12 noon at Parramatta City Tennis, Barton Street, Parramatta. Visit the RCOBA Facebook page for more information on registrations. This is Sanjeeva from the Royal College OBA in New South Wales and ACT on the Brad and Kiara Show. See you on the courts.
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1: Thank you very much. Back right here on the Brad and Kiara Show from Sydney to Colombo. It's all about connecting and keeping you informed. Well, there's been this story coming out of Australia, Tasmania to be precise. Neil the Seal has been, of course, making quite the headlines, connecting, of course, a lot of people rallying around him and trying to, of course, protect him. But you might read a bit about it. Currently, some petitions have been signed asking authorities to take extra care connecting this creature. And talk about, of course, creatures. 1st of August is the Sri Lanka Leopard Day. We're getting ready for that. We got some interesting clips that will be played. We also need to, of course, talk about the recently concluded Sri Lankan tour of the West Indies. Unfortunately, the ending wasn't as perfect as the start. The three-match ODI series ended in favour of Sri Lanka with only one game being played and Sri Lanka winning that with the others washed off. While, of course, the Windies won the three-match T20 series 2-1 and then the two test match series was also won by them after winning that first test match, which was a disaster for Sri Lanka in the second innings of the first test. But we did pretty well in the second test match, but not good enough to square the series. Either way, that's of course what happened under the new leadership, the new coach, new administration for Sri Lanka cricket. We wish the national team all the very best and hopefully things will start to, you know, really brighten up for Sri Lanka cricket in the coming years or coming months. Now, we must also remind you that the Wildlife and Nature Protection Society of Sri Lanka will be putting together their public lecture very soon on the 16th of July. That is next Thursday at the Jasmine Hall from 6 p.m. onwards at the BMICH, and you should try to make some time to connect, of course, the topic, the future of the Sri Lankan leopard, which is going to be discussed with some experts around the topic. Something very important, connecting the Wildlife and Nature Protection Society of Sri Lanka. This weekend also connects, of course, all the rugby lovers, especially connecting Trinity College and Royal College. It is the 80th Bradby Shield and the first leg, ladies and gentlemen, this weekend on Saturday, with the second leg on the 25th of July to be played in the Hill Capital. And it should be heaps of fun. At the end of the day, if you're checking out these games, wish you all the very best, in particular to the two teams. May the best team win. May it be a great game to remember.
8: And so much of international sport this weekend and over the next couple of days as well. The Wimbledon final is on and the quarterfinals for the FIFA World Cup. We have Norway versus England on Sunday morning as well as Argentina versus Switzerland. So that's bound to be two great games that I'm pretty sure wherever you are in the world, you'll probably be waking up at whatever time it takes to make sure that you can enjoy those games, with the semi-finals leading towards the middle of next week and then the playoff for third place and the final happening on the 19th and 20th of July.
1: Talk about, of course, important things. Tour de France is also in full swing. Too many options is what I keep telling myself, but if you can pick whichever, that of course is your perfect cup of tea, so to put it. Now, if you're going to do your grocery shopping this weekend, yes, the World Health Organization recommends eating at least 400 grams or about five portions of fruits and vegetables every day to support better health. Mm. As you do, you know, your grocery rounds, your supermarket shopping, consider that. Add more fruits and vegetables to that basket, that cart, which is, of course, going to do a world of good for you no matter where you are in the world. On those good lines, we want to call it a day on the show from Sussex Inlet. The Brad and Kiara Show. Hopefully we'll capture some important Lankans in these corners as well. That's my aim. I'm searching for them. If you're in this part of Sydney, please look around. You might see us running around with a mic and some phones and cameras and all the works. That might happen. I hope that happens one day. But anyway, that's of course the intention.
8: And before we say goodbye, we want to thank a few people who have been on the show today. Fatima from the Pearl Protectors, thank you so much for raising awareness on marine animals. And of course, that tagline, remember, watch but don't touch. And also Amasha Tisera, who featured her beautiful song Little Life on the show today.
1: Oh, how good was that song, Amasha. I want to wish you all the very best. We also had on the show Ronnie Smith, connecting Trek for Ceylon. Want to wish you all the very best ahead of your boxing game as you raise funds for Trek for Ceylon, the charity. Denham Haykel was on the show, a clip from back in the day, connecting magical Sri Lanka. Sanjeeva from the Royal College Old Boys Association in New South Wales and ACT spoke to us about the Sydney Cup. Thank you so much for making time for us. And Basit Yastri, who continued to, of course, remind us and highlight Jeffrey Barber's brilliance as we celebrate his birth anniversary this month. Jeffrey Barber, a fantastic Sri Lankan architect, his birth anniversary falls during the month of July. Thank you so much for making time for us. And, of course, to you, our valued listeners, for listening to the Brad and Kiara Show.
8: And as we wrap up the show, we wish you a fantastic week ahead. And, of course, we'll see you next weekend. Until then, take care and stay safe.
1: It's Jaya Beba from Sussex Inlet on the Brad and Kiara Show. Until next weekend, it's goodbye. God bless. Leave you with Eve 6. Here's to the night. So

0: today's bulletin, brought to you by Your Sound, Your Community, Alive 90.5.
1: Hello, I'm Sarah Warmby. The federal government says Australia's fuel stocks remain stable despite the ongoing uncertainty in the Middle East. There are currently 41 days worth of petrol in reserve, 37 days of diesel and 33 days of jet fuel. Providing the weekly fuel update, Acting Energy Minister Jason Clare says Australians can continue to have confidence in our fuel security.
2: We currently have 6.1 billion litres of fuel in Australia in total across all of those fuel types. That's more than the 5.3 billion that we had when Iran was first bombed back in February.
1: Meanwhile, Iran's foreign minister is in Oman as mediators try to find a way to end the war with the United States. But tensions within Iran's leadership are adding to the pressures on Tehran's negotiators. The BBC's Kazra Naji explains.
3: The problem in Iran is the division amongst the people in the regime, the hardliners and the softliners, if you like. And the hardliners are pushing. They say we cannot sit at the negotiating table with the people who killed our supreme leader. The message that came across from the hardliners is that they want to continue with the war, they don't want to have negotiations, and they want to kill President Trump. And it seems that the hardliners are getting the upper hand within Iran.
1: Environmentalists say the local transmission of the H5 strain in an Australian wild bird is a deeply concerning development. It's been confirmed a crested tern contracted the highly infectious strain. Invasive Species Council Chief Executive Jack Goff says it should be ringing more alarm bells.
4: It may get established, and the experience from overseas has been absolutely devastating for wildlife, with hundreds of millions of poultry killed, millions of wild birds killed, and tens of thousands of mammals all around the globe impacted by this disease.
1: The search for the mother of a four-month-old baby west of Brisbane is entering its fifth day. Miranda Workman reports.
5: Dana Armstrong was last seen at a home in Toowoomba, about 2 hours west of Brisbane, on Tuesday afternoon. Her car was found at the end of the street the next morning. Her family have been appealing for information, saying they're extremely concerned for her safety. Her baby, just 4 months old, is being looked after by her sister. An extensive police investigation is underway, with officers searching nearby streets and parkland. They've released CCTV vision, hoping someone who knows something comes forward. Miranda Workman reporting.
1: Tasmania police are investigating an early morning burglary and assault on the state's east coast. Emergency services were called to a property at Coles Bay at about 7 yesterday. The homeowner was found tied up with cable ties. Police say he was dragged from his house, his firearms and car allegedly stolen, and his home destroyed by fire. The man was taken to the Royal Hobart Hospital with non-life-threatening injuries. Police are asking anyone with information to contact them. And briefly, more people are moving to Queensland from other states and territories than anywhere else in Australia. This is AIR News. Adelaide have jumped into the AFL's top four after taking down the Gold Coast 128-49. Hawthorn, GWS and St Kilda also had wins. In rugby league, the Roosters have defeated the Eagles 28-12 in Daniel Tupou's 300th milestone match. Wins also to the Raiders and Sharks. And tennis, the women's singles champion at Wimbledon has been decided. AIR Sports' Paul Walsh has the details.
6: 21-year-old Linda Noskova from the Czech Republic has been crowned the 2026 Women's Wimbledon singles champion after her three-set victory over Karolina Muchova, also from the Czech Republic. In a match that took a set and a half to get out of first gear, it was Noskova who took the first set and led 5-2 in the second before Muchova found her groove and reeled off five games in a row to take the second 7-5. In the deciding third set, Noskova seemed to regain her composure, broke Muchova early, and then went on to win 6-2, 5-7, 6-3 in 2 hours and 58 minutes. For the first-time Grand Slam finalist and winner, it was a successful end to a tension-filled 2 weeks that saw her save match points in her third-round match and squander five match points in the final before claiming victory.
7: It's definitely something that I'm going to remember forever, but it will definitely take me a few days to realise it.
6: Paul Walsh at Wimbledon for AIR Sport.
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Hello everyone, hopefully you're having a fantastic morning. When it comes to the weather, today on Sunday there is a clearing shower and 17 degrees. On Monday and Tuesday you can expect it to be sunny and 20 degrees finally. And then on Wednesday and Thursday there will be possible showers and 18 and 19 degrees. And lastly on Friday we are ending the week with showers once more with 19 degrees. Stay tuned because after this next song, Daisies by Justin Bieber, we have an interview with Dr. Robin Bowman. So make sure to stay tuned.

0: You are listening to a live 90.5 FM, the program Youth Vision with me, your host, Amber Mazinski. And today I'm joined by Dr. Robin Bowman, who is a sonographer with an extensive history in medical imaging. Robin has qualifications in radiography, ultrasound, education, and has completed a PhD. Her ultrasound areas of interest include teaching, autoimmune diseases, vascular access, IVF, and volunteering. She is currently working casually as a sonographer and as an academic with the University of Wollongong. Welcome back, Dr. Robin. How are you feeling this morning?
1: Oh, I'm good, thank you, Amber. Thank you for having me back.
0: Now, when it comes to your first significant travel experiences, how did they affect you?
1: My first experience was travelling around Australia, which was, for someone who hadn't really left Sydney, showed me what was around outback Australia as well. My next big experience was going overseas with my husband, and we travelled for 18 months and we went all around Europe. I drove around Europe twice it's the wrong side of the road in a reverse car, like the English car.
0: Mm-hmm.
1: So that was tricky. Camped mostly, was done very much on the cheap. When we did our first section, we were going to come back, and then we got jobs in a fish factory in Iceland. So we worked there for 7 months, and we saved enough money up to do some more travelling before we came home. So it was a very long trip and a really good trip. It was interesting just seeing all the different places and different communities, eating food that we didn't quite know what we were eating because there were no phones to translate things then. It was just really nice seeing history, different living conditions, working in a factory, which we don't do. So it was just very much an eye-opener.
0: Definitely. So in your 20s, you travelled overseas for a long time, 18 months even. What motivated you to travel for so long?
1: As I said, we wanted to go and make a big experience of it. So the plan was, 7 months. And then, as a lot of people do, they just don't come back for a while. And I think we were just living that life. You forget about home life because you couldn't talk to anybody then. You could call them, but it was a really rare thing to call because it was expensive. So you could actually just forget about life at home. No one forgot about you, and life changed a lot at home, but you didn't go into that because you were living your own life. So it was, I guess, the adventure side of it.
0: Do you recommend travelling for young people? Do you think it's important to experience the world away from home?
1: I think it is, but it doesn't have to be overseas. I think just going, if you get a work experience to go out to the country, I think just going out there gives you a very different feel on life rather than this, especially if you live in the city, you get the hustle bustle in the city, whereas you don't have that in the country. And in the reverse, if you're living in the country and you get a work experience in the city, it just shows you how different. And you might think you want to do that, but then you go like, oh, maybe it's just too busy for me. And in the reverse, it may just be too quiet in the country. But it's the people are different. They give you more time in the country. So if you're travelling and visiting, you don't get that feel. But if you get an opportunity to work somewhere, it gives you a closer to reality feel, I think. So, but certainly travel just to see and go outside your bubble, because you don't actually know what life is like if you're stuck in a bubble. So you can see how other people manage their lives. There might be people that are worse off than you, which you may not have realised. And obviously, it goes both ways. There is always someone better off than you and someone who isn't as fortunate as you, no matter what's going on in life.
0: I think that's really important, having the ability to meet new people who are from different places. Do you recall anyone that you met that you thought that was pretty significant while travelling?
1: Probably not offhand.
0: any different kinds of, I guess, life experiences that you saw in different countries?
1: The one thing that got me was we were going into Moscow and only a few kilometres out of Moscow, and this is in the 80s, although apparently it hasn't changed a lot, they were still pumping water out of a well.
0: Wow.
1: Yeah, so I was like, how does this happen? When we got to Iceland, that only, this was 81, I think, yes, they only just got TV, and we've had it like here for 30 odd years. So everybody just watched TV. So none of the parties started till midnight when the TV stopped.
0: Wow.
1: Yeah, that's when it all went. So, we used to party at midnight and then through the night because we're all young, which is how we saw the Northern Lights, mm-hmm. which we just went, oh, yeah, it's a big thing now. It's just adapting and how things were changing and obviously have changed a lot since then.
0: Yeah, so it's even taking things for granted, like we don't have to go to a well and get our water out that way. We have it instantly here where we are.
1: Yeah, but even now in our outback now, some people don't have enough water and has to be shipped in. So we haven't caught up with everybody, and that's probably the saddest part of the world, is that we've still got this tilted advantage for some people and we leave some people behind. So it's easy to forget them because they're not your neighbours. They're just someone else. So I think those sort of things put reality back and need to appreciate what you've got at your fingertips.
0: Yeah, and especially what you said that, you know, if you haven't met these people or experienced how their lives are like, you just don't know and you don't really realise the problem.
1: Mm. Yeah, we live in a bubble. You know, it's very easy to stay in that bubble and not give any of our time for those reasons. So yeah, I think that's probably the best thing. Gets you out of your bubble.
0: What travel experience for you was the most life-changing?
1: Probably my volunteering overseas, which we'll get to later, but that one is I had no idea. No idea. So I'll explain that a little bit further on.
0: Perfect. Stay tuned, everyone. Now, next up, we have Pink and White by Frank Ocean.

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0: That was Working Class Man by Jimmy Barnes. You're listening to Alive 90.5 FM, the program Youth Vision with me, your host, Amber Mazinski. I am joined by local sonographer and radiographer Dr. Robin Bowman. Could you explain in what areas you have volunteered and what motivated you to continue to do so?
1: I've volunteered most of my life. I started with Girl Guides. As my children got older and they played many sports, I became managers, registrars, swimming registrars, tennis managers, just to be involved with them. Then at home, during that time, we also, you don't adopt them, we looked after guide dog puppies. All failed. We had three. One went to pets as therapy. So they just go out to pets if they fail. It's not the end of the world. And they have a very high failure rate, so which is really hard to take when you've worked hard with them. But we do that. Then when I couldn't work for a while, so I joined WIRES and I volunteered with them looking after wild animals. And that could be very, very busy. And my house was slightly overtaken by wild animals, small ones. And then I moved into foster caring for the RSPCA, which I really love. I've done that for 18 years. I started off with kittens and then moved into puppies and lately dogs. And, yeah, I've got two foster dog adoptions at home. So, I failed twice. I failed more than that, but the latest ones are two at home. So I just like giving back. It's being part of the community. It's not a big thing to do, especially if you've got the time. And I guess it's the time factor is the biggest restriction. But there are ways to work around it. So,
0: you have volunteered in many different ways, but why do you think it is important for people to volunteer and help out others?
1: As I said, it's a community thing. It's not a buzz moment. It's just helping out. I still feel it's always important to help people. And to, give back, because we don't exist alone. Probably something I'll rehash on, but it's you give back to people, you give back to community. Not everybody can look after other people, and not everybody can look after animals in an appropriate way, and those animals need help. So it's just helping out. It's just something in my nature. But it is, and it is being part of a community.
0: If there's someone who maybe can't have wild animals in their home, etc., what are small ways that they can help out?
1: They can go to... WISE doesn't have a place you go to because they all go out. You can do admin only in all of these places. So it's... say you're in a unit and you obviously can't have animals. You can go and do admin for them. You can always donate... but you can give your time. It costs very little to do. Just give your time. So RSPCA, there's a lot of volunteering people that help. They've got many places. It's hard in some of the places because you're seeing what comes in. But then you get to see how they go and how they come out. So there's lots of opportunities. In the community, there's... I'm sure you can go to places, community places, and volunteer as well. Just give a bit of your time. There's other places that help homeless people. It's just, there's a lot out there. You just got to find the right thing for you.
0: For any young people listening in, right now there is an epidemic of loneliness. There's issues with mental health. Do you believe that volunteering could actually help counter that?
1: Yes, because the social aspect of your mental health is really important. So not staying on your devices for too long, because you're just in a world that's not real. And when you go out and you actually physically speak to someone else, it makes you more aware, your brain more alert. You're having to have a conversation that's a real conversation. Even if you're texting people, it's not a real conversation. It's not fully interactive. So by going out and volunteering, it's much more progressive for your brain and for your mental health.
0: Also, it's rewarding because you're given a responsibility and you can actually help people.
1: Yes, yes. So, I mean, you just type, you've got your phone, type in volunteering and see what there's something you might like. And as a volunteer, you do make a commitment that you're going to carry on with this. But if it doesn't suit you, there are other things. You won't know till you try. Because some places it's just like other things in life, it's just not a good fit. So, but I would give anything 6 months, and then if it's not working, you might want to find something else. But getting out and talking to people is really, really important.
0: Now, where does your love of dogs stem from?
1: I think it's just they're always happy to see you. It doesn't matter what happens in life. They're always happy to see you. They always want to be fed, so they're always happy to be fed. I don't do it for picking up after them. Definitely not. That's always a fun chore. But they're just always there for you. They don't criticise. They want to be there. They just want pats. That's it. So they're just great animals.
0: Yeah, definitely. You have also volunteered professionally. Could you explain why you chose to do so and what you did?
1: The first one I did was in Kuala Lumpur, and that was, I was a sonographer, so I was assessing students. I think basically I got pulled in because I had no one else available. But it was another interesting eye-opener to see the different life in Malaysia. Once you're inside assessing, it's really much the same, except for some cultural aspects that makes some of the trickier bits harder to be organised early. And then it just, yeah, I just, again, it's just like it's an experience. You get an opportunity and you just take it.
0: So, how long were you in Malaysia for?
1: That was probably a week, I think, just a week, because you went, yeah, I think it was about a week.
0: Even though it was such a short experience, what did you learn and what were you surprised to see?
1: I had been to a Muslim-based country before, but I hadn't really been immersed in it for quite so long, because when you normally travel, you don't get the full experience by being there. But in saying that, the hotel was above the shopping centre and you could literally go from your hotel room down the bottom and think you're at home. It was actually no different. So it was only when you got out into the suburbs that it felt different. You could see there was crime because they have barbed wire around the houses. So it was just a mixture of background seeing there. Everyone spoke English, so that wasn't an issue. And that's probably it. So I think it was a mixture. It was a mixture of modern and older culture.
0: What did you learn by teaching doctors overseas?
1: I've been to three countries doing that. The one I've been to the most is Papua New Guinea. What they don't have. They have nothing, absolutely nothing. Partly that's a political issue, which I won't go into. But they, if they get charged 10 kina, which is a dollar, to come in for their tests, they don't come in. There's no money coming into especially the obstetric department. And there are 50 to 75 babies born a day in this hospital. And to give you an idea, one of our major hospitals is only about 15 to 20. Like, this is full on. There are ladies everywhere. The equipment's poor. There's minimal air conditioning. The doctors are really good because they have to rely on their education to get through all this. But there are also still an increased amount of unfortunate mothers dying and babies dying. They have decreased that a lot, and I think that's probably the hardest thing, and just seeing what they don't have. So, yeah, Ghana was very similar. They've got more finances within the hospital. Outside the hospital, they don't have the finances. So, and Fiji was, they had a really good university, but very, yeah, they haven't got as much finances outside in the general suburbs. So, yeah, it's just, again, it's a different life. And some parts of Australia are like this. So we're still struggling, as I said before, with the imbalance of life. Papua New Guinea is our closest neighbour and we know nothing about it. Again, we all live in this bubble. Australia lives in this bubble and we have no idea what's happening over there. So it's not as dangerous as people think. I walked to the hospital there. It's about half a kilometre. We've never had an issue. Never had an issue. But you smile and you're friendly and they're friendly back. They're beautiful people.
0: Yeah. How was it like volunteering in foreign countries' medical industries in comparison to Australia? As you said beforehand, there's lack of funding, lack of resources.
1: Yeah, so they just, they're very patient because they know that's all they have. No one complains. The permanent staff have minor complaints, but patients have minor complaints to them, but to us they don't complain. They will wait 20 people in a queue and just wait their turn. So they're very appreciative of the help they get, but they do struggle. And they have a lot of babies because they lose their babies because of different reasons, infections and different problems. So they do struggle with a lot of the medical aspect. It's just not there because of the funding again.
0: How did you actually receive the opportunity to go overseas and volunteer like this?
1: Kuala Lumpur was, again, I think I just sort of had to fill in. They were looking for someone. Ghana, I'd put my name down 4 years before. I knew these opportunities are rare. So, and with Papua New Guinea, they were just, again, looking for people. So, and I've just gone back. Papua New Guinea, I use my own funds. I fly myself over, pay for everything, and I've been going there for 8 years. So it just got a bigger need. And we've really helped improving things. We just need to get more equipment to make sure this continues.
0: What actually motivates you to keep on volunteering in this way?
1: I help people. I just put my hand up for everything. I just think that's why I've done so much, is because if I have an opportunity, I'm just happy to go and help. So it's just you're just taking opportunities in life and letting it happen. So, and not being afraid to go. I think things, you're watched after. They know in these countries you're there helping because, you know, I've got very light hair, so I do stand out. But they also appreciate you coming, so they look after you.
0: What advice do you have for young people who may have such large career plans and aspirations, though they lack confidence to take hold of opportunities?
1: I think it is just taking hold of that opportunity. It is, you're going to be frightened because it's new and it's different. And I think that being, or getting past your fears, is a part of life. And I realised at one stage that I was really hating something. And I thought, why would I hate this thing? And it's because I didn't understand it. So when you go conquer these things, you go conquer the next thing, and then life just keeps rolling on, because everybody is frightened at first. It's a new experience, and we're always frightened of things we don't understand or haven't done. But until you do them, you can't conquer these fears. So by doing that, well, then you get to do the next thing and the next thing, and it just keeps rolling on.
0: Yeah. I also think it's important to look outside yourself. Like, helping people externally through these volunteering opportunities is also really important.
1: Oh, definitely. I think they need to... You see what they don't have. Again, it's this whole thing that you might have been through a bad health experience, but you've managed to get through it. And then you might go there as a teacher. You can do all sorts of things. There get tradies that go overseas to help. There are all these opportunities that, and it may not be an opportunity that comes now. It might be down the track when you've got a bit more experience and you've got time. But it means that you see what they don't have and appreciate what you do have, and it's fitting, it's putting that perspective on life again.
0: Yeah. All right, next up we have Dancing in the Dark by Bruce Springsteen. Make sure to stay tuned, everyone, because after this break we are continuing this interview.

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Station sponsor.

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0: That was Tones and I, Never Seen the Rain. You're listening to Alive 90.5 FM, the program Youth Vision, with me, your host, Amber Mazinski. And today we are joined by Dr. Robin Bowman. How do you maintain a work-life balance?
1: I think you've got to ensure you socialise, which we mentioned before. I do like working. I can get carried away doing a lot. But giving your family time and taking time out of the day to spend time with your family and your friends is really important, no matter how busy you are, because time is something you cannot buy back. And once you realise that, you have to make the effort, because not everybody thinks of it, and it's not always a two-way street, but I think you need to work out who wants to spend time with you and then keep developing those relationships.
0: I know that you have been in the education system a lot. You have a PhD, many different qualifications. While receiving all of those and advancing your career, how did you manage to also spend time with your family?
1: When the kids were little, I did 2 degrees. So I would, they would still be asleep and I'd leave for work. Their dad would also sleep in, because he would look after them during the day and I would look after them during the night. They were young, so they were in bed by 9 o'clock. Then while I was studying, I would study till midnight, then go to sleep, then get up at 6 and repeat that for 5 years, every day, nearly every day. With Sundays, I wouldn't do anything unless I had an exam coming up, but I always make sure we had Sundays around and some Saturdays. So even though it was allocated, we did our family time of an evening, and then we had everybody, because their dad worked shift work. So, but Sundays we would go make special days. We would have outings and make sure we did something special and focus on that to catch up with, to give some time to it.
0: So what it comes down to is keeping a routine and also making sure to actually allocate time to spend time with family and friends and see people.
1: Yes. Yeah, fit everybody in and make sure you've got a, and not just a weekly routine. Sometimes you wouldn't see friends for a few months, but you'd still have that time allocated. You'd organise it. And it was just catching up with people, because, yeah, it's important. That time is important.
0: Now, when it comes to, I guess, social media addiction and that kind of crisis, these days, people complain a lot about not having enough time. What are ways to counter that?
1: Put your phone down. I think if you have a look at yourself and see, the phone will tell you how long you're on there. So if that's the bulk of your day, unless it's some weird job requirement, put it down. Turn it off if you have to. That's really hard to do if you're really on it a lot. Even if you go, put it down and go for a walk without it, give yourself a break and just let your brain think and say hello to anybody you see. You can say hello to a stranger. You don't have to have a deep conversation. Hello, good morning, smile, go down to the shop, buy something small. And just get out of the house, but leave your phone behind. Take your card or cash to pay. And that way you've got no excuse that you have to take it with you. But I think that's really important, yeah, that you do that mix. So if you're addicted, it's going to be really tough. Start small. Start really small. It might be 5 minutes of the day if you don't have it on you. And literally turn it off. The world is not going to change drastically in 5 minutes. Then you do that 5 minutes twice a day. Then you're going to do it 5 minutes 3 times a day. And it might take a week for those things to change, but do that. You'll probably find only on weekends it's worse when you're not busy with school or work, but they're important things to have that walk away from this. And if it doesn't mean turning the phone off and sitting on the TV, it means going outside, being physical. Doesn't mean going to the gym. A walk is fine. Just enjoy a walk, enjoy the fresh air.
0: Yes. Now, you specialise in women's health. What area of women's health do you actually specialise in, and what are some misconceptions about it?
1: I currently work at IVF as one of my jobs, and I think the biggest thing is the reality of how much it doesn't work. It's a tough road. It's an emotional road. The privilege of having a child is not given to everybody. And there are other circumstances that for some reason they can't have a child, not just a physical side. But it's not easy. The girls go through a lot. It puts strains on relationships. The success rate is, I'm not quite sure, I think it's 30 or 40%. This is where, and some, the ones you hear about are the ones that happen first time, and that's not reality. We are a bulk billing place, so the costs are very low, and you have a choice of where you go. So it is a possibility for most people now, and the government does help out a bit. I think it still does. But it is a tough road, and it means commitment of going away from work and waiting and seeing. It's a really hard game.
0: You have also had a PhD research. Now, what did you actually discover, and why is it important for people to know?
1: I looked at an artery in the ankle, on both ankles, and I was looking at people with and without rheumatoid arthritis, trying to find out a way to measure a level of inflammation in the body. They use blood tests, but 60% of people have negative blood tests and still have the disease, so it takes a long time for them to find out. Also, this is a strong female disease, so they're not believed initially that they have it. So I looked at the very outer lining of the artery in the ankle, or one of the arteries, and that showed I could see the inflammation that we hadn't been looking at. We hadn't thought it was there. It was only 1 to 2 millimetres, so you're looking at something very tiny. But we realised that it's on, we found it on 98% of people, and I believe the few people that didn't have inflammation were probably misdiagnosed. They probably had an autoimmune disease, but not this particular autoimmune disease, which does have a life impact. It's not a quick impact like MND, but it has an impact of pain, of organ damage, life-altering changes. The new medication is good, but they're not stopping the disease yet. So, again, they've only got a 5-year gap, which I showed, before the long-term consequences happen. But the consequences are very slow, so it hasn't been pushed through the research because people still can live, even though their life isn't a full ability. So it depends. And some people are affected really badly, some people have mild, and that makes it difficult to work out. So this now takes me, when I look at them, I don't know, 30 seconds to work out if they've got an inflammatory disease, and then it goes to the doctors. I'm a doctor by research, not a medical doctor. So then it goes over to the medical doctors to work out exactly which type of autoimmune disease that they have.
0: Now, is this something that we are born with, or can it also be developed?
1: They believe it's a genetic issue, and then you probably, they're thinking now that you get any virus and the virus triggers the gene. So because you can get this as a child, you can get this in your 30s, which is the most common time, or you can get it in your 50s. There's a large, much larger percentage, I said, for females, but males are getting it slightly more. But as these viruses change, so prevention obviously is the best, and not getting really sick, then you prevent that activation of that gene.
0: These days, what do you think actually causes people to get sicknesses really easily?
1: Probably lifestyle. They're not looking after themselves as well. So your health, you can't buy back. So having your regular checks, having your vaccinations. And I get people are scared of the vaccinations, but it's been pretty well shown that they change things a lot. The vaccines, the viruses still stay. Doesn't matter if you've had it, they still stay around. So things like our polio, that's still around. It's just that we've all been had our polio syrup. I think it's still a syrup. So we need to be aware of the fact that just because you don't see it doesn't mean it's not there. It's a virus. So yeah. Your health, yeah, looking after your health, you're getting good sleep, eating well, watching your weight. Your weight doesn't make you sick initially, but it puts an impact on your body, and that's where it can develop into issues down the track. So I think it's really important to look at all of this. So exercise, and said before, exercise is important, but just, it's just walking. Park the car further away, catch the train, go to the end carriage, not the middle carriage, because it's the easy carriage if you catch the train. There are ways to get exercise. It's very simple, and just make yourself move.
0: Yeah. Thank you so much for coming on, Dr. Robin. Where can we find you and your research?
1: You can find me on LinkedIn. So the spelling of my name is R-O-B-Y-N, but the surname is B-O-M-A-N. So there's no W in there. It's always a tricky one. But yes, you can find me on LinkedIn if you want to look for it further and find what publications and more, a bit more about me.
0: Thank you so much once more for coming on. Next up, we have Runaway by the Cause.

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1: Hello, I'm Sarah Wombe. One Nation has unveiled an economic platform that includes redirecting 5% of Australia's GDP toward the military. Treasury spokesman Barnaby Joyce has told the Herald the party also plans to boost family budgets by introducing income splitting and lifting the tax-free threshold for retirees. To pay for the expensive commitments, One Nation is pledging major funding cuts to government departments and the NDIS. The WA and police in Perth are investigating after a Labor MP's office was targeted by vandals and badly damaged. Jenny Sean has more.
2: The Scarborough MP taking to social media saying it's naturally unsettling and that political debate should be passionate but respectful. Stuart Aubrey says he's been advised that this was a targeted attack. Police telling Nine News they received reports of the damage, arresting a woman. She's since been released from custody without charge. Scarborough police are still investigating. As for Stuart Aubrey, he says it'll be back to business as usual on Monday morning.
1: Uber drivers are set to block the move to accept cash for trips, which starts this week. The Rideshare Drivers Network has raised concern about driver safety and plans to boycott the switch-on of the cash option by declining cash trips on the driver's app. In Victoria, a 16-year-old boy has been charged with murder after the remains of a 13-year-old girl were found in bushland in Donald in the state's northwest. The girl, Layla Jeffrey, was reported missing last weekend. Her aunt, Caitlin Shane, says the family is devastated.
3: She was absolutely gorgeous. She was just the sweetest girl. As hard as it is and as horrible as it is, we were somewhat prepared for this outcome.
1: A manhunt is underway to find the person responsible for assaulting an elderly man on his morning walk in Sydney's west. The 74-year-old remains in hospital after yesterday's attack. Detective Acting Inspector Brenton Somerville says they're urging anyone with information to contact police immediately.
4: What we'd ask for is for members of the community, anyone who has seen or heard.
5: Xin chào tất cả khán thính giả và chào mừng các bạn quay trở lại với Việt Aus Rhythm trên sóng Alive 90.5 FM. 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